0: It was so nice. 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
3: All right. And just like that, it's gone 5 a.m., which means good morning and welcome to a beautiful Thursday. Quarter to the weekend is officially in the house. And you know the mandate every morning, 011-88-38-947, wherever you're listening from. I want to hear you check in. But before we do any of that, let's first get you out of bed.
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4: If you go to the gym and you work out and you come back and you look in the mirror, you will see nothing. And if you go to the gym the next day and you come back and you look in the mirror, you will see nothing. So clearly there's no results, can't be measured. It must not be effective. So we quit. Or if you fundamentally believe that this is the right course of action and you stick with it, you commit yourself to the regime, the exercise. But if you stick with it consistently, I'm not exactly sure what day, but I know you'll start getting into shape.
5: If you hit an oak tree 1,000 times, in 1,000 different spots, what's going to happen? Absolutely nothing. But if you hit an oak tree 1,000 times in the exact same spot, you know what's going to happen? You're going to bring it down. You're going to do the impossible.
6: People put out goals, dreams, and aspirations and what they want to accomplish. But you very rarely hear people say what they're willing to sacrifice in order to make it happen.
7: Because success is not a failing. It's a mindset.
8: You have to commit to becoming better. You have to commit to being a person of action. You have to commit to being someone who doesn't just talk, but follows through. You have to plan ahead. And by planning ahead, you have to create a life in your head that is so great that even if you fall short, you're going to be better than everybody else.
1: Break the boredom. 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

0: It's music from Lee Cole. I don't want to wait on 947's Daybreak. Back to back with Cyril stumbling in, getting us to exactly 10 minutes past 5. 011-88-38-947. Let's wake up the city.
1: Hello.
2: Hey, what's up?
1: Stuff.
2: Cool. Hanging and chilling, you know. Stuff.
1: Cool.
0: 947, hello.
3: Good morning, Nick. Good morning, Daybreak. It's George from St. Jude. What's up?
0: What's up?
4: Yo, where's Tony? Yo, Tony!
0: 947, hello.
5: Good morning, Nick. Good morning, Daybreakers. What's the forbidden path? What's up?
0: What's up? 947, hello.
6: Good morning, Nick. Good morning, Daybreakers. It's Yolali from Pretoria. What's up?
0: What's up? 947, hello.
7: Good morning, Nick. Good morning, Daybreakers. Chris Owen from Mpumalanga. And it's my birthday. What's up?
0: What's up? Happy birthday, Chris. 947, hello.
8: Hey, hey, hey. Morning, Daybreakers. Morning, Uncle Nick. Dial up a dial.

0: Yes, baby! 947 alone.
1: Good morning, Nick. Good morning, Guy Breakers. Robbie from the Valve. What's up?
0: What's up? Yo, who's that?

0: It's music from The Weeknd, just before The Weeknd. Take My Breath. Back to back with Mary J. Blige, Family Affair, getting us to about 19 minutes past five. Good morning.
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0: All right, let's wake up that brain of yours on 066-381-8609. Whether you believe in conspiracy theories or whether you believe it's true. Today, in 1969, a certain trip was taken. And it took three individuals 3 days to arrive at this particular destination. Now, over the years, there's been a lot of speculations about how true this boys' trip was. Nobody really knows, but people believe it. Which famous world trip are we talking about that took place today 57 years ago? 066-381-8609. I think it's a fairly easy one for a Thursday. Didn't want to complicate it too much. So show me you on the money.

0: It's music from Marshmello teaming up with Demi Lovato. Okay, not to be okay. Good luck taking it easy on a beautiful Thursday morning. We've got your eyewitness news on the way next. Find out what's happening around the world. Meantime, taking a trip back in time to the year 1969 when a certain trip was taken. It took them 3 days to arrive there, and it consisted of a crew member of three people in total. I mean, as a kid, I'm pretty sure you were ecstatic about it and believed it. But do you still believe it as an adult? 066-381-8609. Which mission are we looking for?
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3: For the headlines this morning, I'm Thembekile Mkhototo. The chairperson of Parliament's ad hoc committee that's investigating police corruption has dismissed reports that the committee has cleared some people of wrongdoing. Soviet Lekhanyane says that such reports are premature and the committee has only begun deliberations on its draft preliminary report, which have not yet concluded. Members of the committee are concerned that the reports have so far made no adverse findings against those implicated, like Police Minister Senzo Mkhunu. Evidence leaders at the Madlanga Commission will ask for CCTV footage from a Cape Town shopping centre where controversial Northwest businessman Suleiman Karim was allegedly spotted having lunch recently. Karim has filed several applications to delay his appearance at the Madlanga Commission, citing poor health, while in April he was admitted to hospital after suffering a suspected heart attack. The chief evidence leader, Advocate Matthew Chaskelson, says the Commission has received two whistleblower reports alleging that Karim was recently spotted roaming around the Western Cape. And Iran's army says that it's targeted American facilities, military facilities, that is, in Jordan, with drones after the U.S. carried out another wave of strikes on Tehran. The U.S. and these renewed strikes, or says, in fact, that the renewed strikes on Iran are meant to curb its ability to threaten shipping in the Strait of Hormuz, nearly a month after Washington and Tehran signed a memorandum of understanding aimed at ending the Middle East war. The two foes have now resumed fighting right across the region. A fine day in store for Gauteng today. Joburg temperatures 4 and 21 degrees, Pretoria 6 and 23, Vereeniging 2 peaking at 21 degrees. Those are the headlines. More eyewitness news at 6 or as it happens.
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0: It's music from Ed Sheeran, Shivers, back to back with Aloe Black. One good thing getting us to exactly 20 minutes away from 6 a.m. Good morning. All right, so this morning's brain teaser took us back to the year 1969. Three crew members took a one-of-a-kind trip. It was the first ever, and it remains the first ever. And I mentioned the fact that it took them 3 days to get there. And that's what I checked. I was like, it was roughly about 360,000 kilometers. And they did it in 3 days. I mean, it must have been purple sectors across every part of the galaxy. But, I mean, that's a conversation for another day. Which trip were we looking for? We'll start with a couple of your text messages. Chantel, you're definitely on the money. Jeanette this morning says, I suppose it's real. And getting the answer correct as well. So is Pranesh, definitely on the money. And another one coming through from Denzel and Linda as well, also correct. As for the rest of the city, talk to me.
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8: Good morning, Nick. I am absolutely clueless this morning. Mm-hmm. I'm going to go with the moon, the mission to the moon.
0: I mean, we were also, Stacey, absolutely clueless as to how it was done, but it was done 57 years ago today when Apollo 11 officially departs to the moon. Takes them 3 days to get there, which already raises questions. But nonetheless, they did it in inverted commas, depends on whether you believe it or not. And that is this morning's brain teaser. On the other side of this, who's waking up the city and what's the weather packing? You and I get to find out next.

0: Up with David Guetta, it's called Drive on 947 Stay Break. In fact, taking us back to the year 2018. Can you believe it? It's been 8 years since this came out. At exactly 15 minutes away from 6 a.m.
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0: All right, let's find out what your weather's packing for today. We'll kick it off in Gauteng, expecting clear, beautiful blue skies right across the province. Pretoria's kicking off at 8, reaching a high of 24 today. Joburg, 7 and 21 is your high. Meanwhile, Vereeniging, a lot colder at 2, but reaching a beautiful 22 degrees. If you are leaving the house right about now, beanie, scarves, gloves and jackets will definitely come in handy, and the layers will be removed as the day progresses as well. If the plans to head down to Durban, it's a partly cloudy start, becoming fine from about mid-morning, starting off at 14, reaching a high of 24. Meanwhile, if you're heading down to Cape Town, expect a cloudy day, starting off at 12, reaching a high of only 16 degrees. For more comprehensive look at your weather, check out ewn.co.za. Otherwise, expecting another beautiful, sunny and slightly warm day across the province of Gauteng.
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0: All right, so as we do every morning, 066-381-8609, you decide which soundtrack is loud enough for this beautiful city of ours. And for this, I need your voice notes. Option number one, a bit of a slow one. I mean, depending on how your week's been so far, Mika's Relax, Take It Easy sounds good. Going head-to-head with... Justin Timberlake, T.I. My Love is option number two. Zero double six 3 8 1 8 6 0 9. 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

0: Blade wrapping up the show this morning, back to back with your choice of soundtrack to wake up this beautiful city of ours, Justin Timberlake with My Love. That's officially all she wrote. Coming up next, Danella and the club are ready to rock your world, kick butt, take names. Have an absolutely beautiful Thursday. And don't forget, we're still looking for...
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5: Soviet Lekhanyane says the police ad hoc committee has not made any final conclusions and CCTV footage could land Suleiman Karim in more legal trouble. Good morning, I'm Thembekile Mkhototo. The chairperson of Parliament's ad hoc committee investigating police corruption has dismissed reports that the committee has cleared some people of wrongdoing. Soviet Lekhanyane says that such reports are premature and the committee has only started deliberations on its draft preliminary report. Members of the committee are concerned that the report has made no adverse findings against people such as Police Minister Senzo Mkhunu. Babalo Ndenze reports.
6: On Tuesday, the ad hoc committee discussed the draft report, which made findings against several individuals. But political parties expressed their concerns that the draft did not include some of their recommendations and exonerated those implicated. The draft report found that there were no links between Minister on Special Leave, Senzo Mkhunu, and Brown Mokgosi to criminal networks. But Chairperson Soviet Lekhanyane issued a statement saying the reports are premature, irrational, and gullible. He says while the committee has begun deliberations on the draft report, no conclusion has been made. Lekhanyane said during his Tuesday meeting, the committee considered inputs from its members on the second draft report, which he says was significantly enriched by the members. He says the third draft may be available for further deliberations by next week. Babalo Ndenze, Eyewitness News.
5: Evidence leaders at the Matlanga Commission will ask for CCTV footage from a Cape Town shopping center where controversial Northwest businessman Suleiman Karim was allegedly spotted having lunch recently. Karim has filed several applications to have his appearance at the commission postponed, citing poor health. While in April, we were told that he was admitted to hospital after suffering a suspected heart attack. The chief evidence leader at the commission, Matthew Chaskelson, says they've now received two whistleblower reports alleging that Karim was recently spotted roaming around the Western Cape.
7: We've subpoenaed CCTV footage from the shopping centre and we expect to have it received and we expect to have it thoroughly analysed by midday tomorrow. For now, we have a concern that Mr. Karim may be taking liberties with this commission. And that concern is amplified by other whistleblower reports that we've received indicating that Mr. Karim has been seen at social gatherings in the Northwest over his period of ostensible incapacity.
5: The Iranian army says that it's targeted U.S. military facilities in Jordan with drones after the U.S. carried out more strikes on Iran. America says that the renewed strikes against Iran are meant to curb its ability to threaten shipping in the Strait of Hormuz, nearly a month after Washington and Tehran signed a memorandum of understanding aimed at ending the war in the Middle East. The two countries have resumed fighting across the Gulf region. U.S. President Donald Trump has downplayed the impact of the war on global energy prices during a speech that he delivered in Pennsylvania.
2: A lot of people thought oil would go up to $350 a barrel, and today it's at $79. A couple of days ago, it was at $68. It went up a little bit because I had to take tough action because they did not obey what they're supposed to obey. I mean, they just didn't do it. So we took a little action.
5: A fine day in Gauteng today. Joburg temperatures 4 and 21 degrees. Pretoria 6 and 23. Vereeniging 2 peaking at 21 degrees. The top story. The chairperson of Parliament's ad hoc committee investigating police corruption has dismissed reports that the committee has cleared some people of wrongdoing.
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3: Good morning, I'm Sydney Paluta. Right, Argentina off at your own peril. The World Cup champions again leaving it until the last closing minutes to snatch victory. They beat England 2-1 to set up a World Cup final with Spain. After an even first half, Anthony Gordon put England ahead in the 55th minute as the clock ticked down. Argentina up the tempo and came to life. Pickford forced to deny Gonzalez. McAllister twice hit the post. 85 minutes on the clock and Fernandez with a 20-yard strike that levelled the game. And then 2 minutes into stoppage time. It was Martinez who won it with a header from Messi's cross. Argentina will play Spain in the final on Sunday. England now play France for third on Saturday night. There'll be a public memorial service today for Bafana Mamelodi Sundowns midfielder Jaden Adams, who died on Saturday. The memorial is from 5 p.m. at the Stellenbosch Town Hall. Golf's fourth and final major of the year starts at Royal Birkdale this morning with Hennie du Plessis, the first of 8 South Africans to be teeing off. Defending champion there is Scottie Scheffler. In rugby, test match referee Amy Barrett-Saron has stood down from officiating with immediate effect to concentrate on treatment for breast cancer. Barrett-Saron was the first woman to referee a men's match in South Africa and is currently the most capped female ref, having taken charge of 52 tests. Comrades Marathon Association confirmed next year's race will take place on the 13th of June. A statement read that recent inaccurate and incomplete statements from various bodies and media necessitates the CMA to confirm the date. And stage 11 of the Tour de France was won by Soren Warrensold. The yellow jersey stays with Pogacar.
8: We don't know what you've got lined up for today,
1: but we do know you're about to start your day the best way.
8: Anele in the club on 947.

0: Good morning, Azile. Welcome to Anele in the Club. You're a nice person. You want to help your friend with her wedding expenses.
1: Yes, it takes a village.
0: And are you the maid of honor?
1: I'm not.
0: Jeepers, wow. I wonder what the maid of honor is doing.

0: my standard sound every Monday after Joburg Day. Because y'all know my least behaved moment in the year is at that Joburg Day.
1: But a few things culminate, right? There's the screaming, then there's the singing.
0: Then there's the singing.
1: Because you sing to every song for 3, 4, 5 hours, whatever it is.
0: Then there's us on stage. Joburg, how are you doing? And then 15,000 people go.
1: And then there's a little bit of the dust.
0: Oh, yes. There's that.
1: In there.
0: And then there's the bevs.
1: The bevs, yeah.
0: I mean.
1: That happens.
0: So we just here to remind you of what a good time we have with you on Joburg Day.
1: So what you're trying to say is, when in the next 2-3 weeks you hear Anela's voice is a little bit croaky, the first thing you should think is Joburg Day.
0: Like she's prepping for Joburg Day. Oh, it really was Joburg Day. You have to join us. It's on the 5th of September. It's at Crocodile Creek Polo Estate, and it is going to be the one to wrap up all Joburg Day, because every artist that we have picked is a headliner.
1: Everyone's a headliner.
0: So we're saying to you that we just picked 10 artists that would be headliners on any given day, and we're putting them all on one stage. And right now, Will Lindley, who just heard that he's been nominated for 2 Summer Awards.
1: He's going to be there, Lord Kez, Lockenville, Sun El Musician, DJ Zintle, Casper Njovest, Zin Kumalo, Mikasa.
0: Kamsa the Small is also going to be there. Morda, who's going to be teaming up with the Soweto Gospel Choir. Ooh, I wonder if the Gospel Choir will come out with us as well. Guys, can you imagine?
1: Us with the choir?
0: Yes.
1: Are we singing? Are they singing?
0: No, this morning as I was driving to work, I was trying to figure out, because every year we as Anil in the club do something special.
1: Yeah, we have to.
0: On stage. Last year it was chicken.
1: Banana. Chicken.
0: So I was thinking, okay, it's July. Joburg Day's in September. Between now and September, something has to happen in the world that will make sense if we decide to recreate it on stage for you.
1: Right.
2: So something more dignified than chicken and what, chicken banana?
0: Oh, I'm looking to hit rock bottom and start digging. What were you thinking?
2: I wonder if the Soweto Gospel Choir will let our vocalist, our supreme songbird,
0: me,
2: lead us
0: in something.
1: But surely you with the choir,
0: yes,
1: we could do the praise singing thing in the beginning.
0: Yes.
1: You know, and then they get them riling up, right?
0: This weekend I was thinking that we can sing that we will sail into the universe song.
1: Wow.
3: Which song?
0: You know the song, it's just that I didn't sing it properly.
2: Okay. But we have seen Umalo.
0: Okay, that's fine. We also have Mikasa. We also have Lockenville. We have Sun El Musician. We have DJ Zint. We have Will Lindley. We have Casper Nyovest. I see what you're saying. With all these singers, why should we sing? Kabza de Small, Morda with the Soweto Gospel Choir. It is going to be a day to wrap up all days. And remember, if you get in and you get the early bird tickets, you get preferential parking.
1: That's it. So primemediaplus.com. Right now, you can grab a general access ticket, 550 Rand each. Chill Zone is 1,000 Rand each. And there's a kids only pay 250 Rand.
0: Mm-hmm.
1: The first 2,000 tickets sold will grab themselves a little bit extra.
0: Mm.
1: They'll unlock more. You get dedicated parking at Crocodile Creek Polo Club. You get a goodie bag worth over 1,000 Rand. It includes a Sneakers Shack voucher, goodies from Go Time Bank, plenty more. We're going to announce some of them closer to the time as well. But only the first 2,000 people are going to get that.
0: 947 Joburg Day, Saturday the 5th of September. We're ready. 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
4: 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Zin Umalo.

0: It's Flo Rida 947. This one is Good Feeling, taking us to 610. So I figured that.
1: Yes.
0: If I'm going to sound like I just came off a weekend of Joburg Day.
1: Right. Yeah, because well, that's why your voice sounding.
0: Okay, it sounds like this now because winter, flu-y, all of those things. Yeah. But this is what I use. This

0: Moda.
1: Plus Soweto Gospel Choir. It's made for Joburg.
0: Starring Joburg. And featuring all the best songs, experiences,
1: and people that you love.
0: 947 Joburg Day. 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
1: Crocodile Creek Polo Club. 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

0: 6:20 on the clock. It is Bruno Mars on your radio. I just might. Spare a thought for my friend, Neo.
1: Oh, I love her. What's happening?
0: She is due to pop anytime now. She's pregnant.
1: Yes.
0: And her husband is World Cup crazy. She is having a boy. So chances are this little boy, at the moment his name is on the way. That's what we're calling him. Oh, unjan ozayo.
1: Okay.
0: On the way. On the way, you know?
1: Yeah.
0: At the moment, that's the boy's name. But I'm telling you now, her husband, MK, is this close to naming that child Lionel Messi. This close.
1: Because he's been watching the World Cup.
0: This close. What a great timestamp. Okay.
1: Yeah.
0: But that's the thing. If you are a woman and you're pregnant now, my angel, oh, you are in trouble.
1: Your man's going to have a few ideas for names.
0: And so this is what this conversation is about.
1: Yeah.
0: If at this moment you had to name your child after somebody in the World Cup,
1: okay,
0: what would you name them?
1: Okay. So any team,
0: mm-hmm.
1: or it doesn't have to be the winning team.
0: Dude, you could even call them FIFA if you want. Really, FIFA Mdoda.
1: Right.
0: You know what I'm saying?
1: Yeah. So like Erling Kambule.
0: Oh, you see, I wouldn't go for Erling. I'd call him Haaland.
1: Haaland.
0: And I'd literally call my child Haaland Mgula.
1: Is it Haaland?
0: Haaland.
1: Haaland van Wijk.
0: There! That sounds great.
1: Come on, Cindy. Haaland van Wijk.
2: I think if my kids would name their children Jude. They are so obsessed with Jude Bellingham at the moment. It would have to be a Jude. But imagine.
0: I don't blame them.
2: But there are some real interesting names at this World Cup. Can you imagine exactly that? Haaland de Toy.
0: Yamin Mkhize.
1: Yeah, I mean, the surname is not what it's about, is it? It's really about the name.
0: No, Frankie.
1: Doesn't have to go
0: I
1: together.
0: I want to say the surname is because a lot of you people are picking names for your kids and you're not saying it out loud with the surname that they also have to fall into.
3: Are you looking to me for the name of a soccer player?
0: Yes.
3: Which one is the one you don't like?
0: Lionel Messi.
2: Say Messi Dlamini.
3: Actually, ooh.
0: Yes! That's it, because it's a messy Dlamini situation.
1: could you name, I mean, it would really make sense to name your child after a goalkeeper. Like, you can't call him Ronwin.
0: No, you could name your child after a goalkeeper.
1: Because there was no goalkeeping involved.
0: I would name my child after the Cape Verde goalkeeper. What's his name, Cindy?
2: Vuzinga.
0: Yes.
1: Vuzinga.
0: Vuzinga Khumalo.
1: I like
0: That's it. That's a strong name. Strong name.
1: Vuzinga. Well, I mean, look, everyone's going to name it after their favorite player. And that's what we're basically saying. Who's been your favorite player in the World Cup?
0: 011-8838. What's the FIFA president's name?
2: Gianni Infantino.
0: That's what I'm not naming my child. 011-8838.
1: Although Infantino Mgudla does have a ring to it.
0: That's
3: what school does he go to?
0: That kid's going places. No, he's skipping school.
1: That kid is ending up at a commission.
3: And calling us peasants.
1: Yeah.
2: How does it sound when the bank phones him to sell him something?
0: It depends what they're saying.
2: Good morning. Can I speak to Mr. Infantino? Infantino.
0: Goodwa. 011-8838-947. If you had to name your child after somebody in the World Cup at the moment, look at the situation, look at the lay of the land, okay, what are you naming them? It could be anything at the World Cup. It could be a referee that you liked. It could be a player that you liked. It could be a coach that you liked. Or even a country.
1: What?
0: Huh? Okay. Cape Verde, Detroit. Come here. Your dad's here to fetch you. 084-00-00-947. Get involved.
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0: It's Anne-Marie with Lil Mix on 947. This one is Kiss My O-O, 6:27 on the clock. A very good morning to you. We are discussing that if you are pregnant at the moment and you are busy picking names, the backdrop of the FIFA World Cup should be some sort of persuasion as to what you're going to name your little one. I did think I was going to go with the Cape Verde goalie because he's been by far my favorite person in this World Cup. But I've changed my mind.
1: Who are you picking now?
0: Mbokazi Mgudlwa.
1: Ah, all right. Keep there it local.
0: Keep it local. Best defender in the World Cup.
1: Yep.
0: Definitely.
1: Absolutely.
0: By all means.
2: Please, Anele, please. Colored people are already suffering enough. Oh. We already have your Beyoncé's and Moesha's and Ronaldo's. Please, we cannot have Haaland's walking around.
3: I would name my child, I know we'd make it far, but I'd name my child Hugo Le, too.
4: Rodri van Rensburg.
5: Mine would be Hydration Good.
1: Yes! That's the most talked about thing at the World Cup. Hydration.
0: Nailed it! Absolutely nailed it! Yeah, no. Listen, I don't mean to come for my colored population, but I did meet a Cardi B the other day.
6: Hey?
0: A little kid was called Cardi B, and I was like, is that your nickname? No. Mama called that one Cardi B. Eldorado, y'all need to be stopped. You need to be stopped. Good morning, Coqueto.
7: And I live in the country.
0: Morning.
7: I would name my child Jude. I love that name.
0: Yeah.
7: And I love the Dudo song.
0: Yeah.
7: That he's, I think he's named after the Dudo song. Yeah.
8: Don't make it bad.
0: I wonder if he was named after the song.
7: I wonder, but it's such a cool name.
0: It's a really cool name. And then he's also cool. And then he's tall. And then he's good.
1: Yeah.
7: You know?
0: Jeez. He's just everything.
1: Wow. Okay, so what's your surname?
7: Moloko.
1: Jude Moloko.
0: Oh.
1: You see.
0: Oh.
1: Okay. That's someone destined for Standard Bank C-level.
6: Or a criminal trial.
0: Sim Shabalala hands over to Jude Moloko.
1: There we go.
0: Oh, I love it. I love it. Okay, so thank you so much. You are on the money.
7: Thank you.
0: Still doesn't sound as good as Cardi B Williams, though.
1: No, guys, hydration break. That's brilliant.
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1: 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Please keep me updated if you come across any delays this morning, 084-00-00-947. We already have slow traffic in Devland on the Golden Highway between the N12 and N1. Then traffic lights out, pointsman on duty, Moorefontein at Van Riebeek, Old Pretoria at Norway, R55 at Kenilworth, Mike on South at Grayston, Woodmead Drive at Woodlands, Monte Casino at Winnie Mandela, and Cedar at Witkoppen. 45 minutes playing board games with the family goes by so quickly, but 45 minutes stuck in traffic just drags on. Fortunately, the OUTsurance pointsmen out and about to save the day. The heroes in green and purple have been easing traffic congestion for the past 20 years. 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It's just another way you always get something out. 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
12: Headlines this morning. A 35-year-old suspect has been arrested in connection with the murder of EFF politician Monica Dube. The party's Tshwane regional secretary was shot multiple times at her home last month. The motive for the killing is not yet known. The Western Cape High Court will hear more arguments today in President Cyril Ramaphosa's attempt to stop Parliament from continuing with his possible impeachment. It's all to do with the theft of US dollars from his Palapala farm in 2020 and a panel report that found the president may have a case to answer. Ramaphosa says he does not believe that any harm would be done in holding off on the process for a few more months until the court has considered his review of the report that triggered the inquiry. And Russian airstrikes have killed at least 13 people and wounded about 50 across Ukraine. More than 4 years after the Russian invasion, strikes on both sides have been intensifying for several months now, causing a growing number of civilian casualties. In fact, according to the United Nations, June was the deadliest month for civilians in Ukraine since April 2022. Those are the headlines. More eyewitness news at 7 or as it happens.
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0: a Joburg Day, Lochinvil.
1: Oh, I can't wait. That's
0: the legacy act. I haven't seen them on stage in so long. I am so excited. 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
1: The question we're asking this morning is, if you were pregnant now, obviously one of the names going to pop up is someone from the World Cup. That's the talking points, right?
0: What name are you giving your child if you had to name them after something that's happening at the World Cup? In the lead, hydration.
1: Or hydration.
0: Hydration for Nikak.
1: Hydration break for Nikak.
2: Listen, I'm still in 2010. When I was in grade 9 in 2010, my future child's name then was Zakumi. And today, there's still Zakumi. Zakumi made my life. It's still Zakumi.
0: No.
2: He's gonna be Zakumi. Uzakumi mdanam.
3: I know of a guy who named his child after Engel Di Maria. He called him Di Maria Mule.
4: I would name my child Var Chabalala. V-A-R, Var Chabalala.
1: Var Chabalala. I love that. That's very good.
0: Because it has been a World Cup of Var. Var Chabalala. Sharika, you in Randburg. Good morning.
5: Good morning, Alena Deka.
0: Mom, how are you?
1: Morning, Sharika.
5: I'm well, thank you.
0: Okay.
5: You know who I will name my son? Yoann Wissa from the Democratic Republic of Congo. After 52 years of not qualifying, and our first game was with Portugal, and everybody kept on saying that Portugal is going to cook us, we are going to lose 7, whatever, whatever.
0: Mm-hmm.
5: And guess what?
0: Mm-hmm.
5: He scored our first World Cup goal after 52 years.
0: Look, that is a tall glass of water after a long walk in the desert. But now, Sharika, it needs to make sense. So, what's your surname?
5: Tapepula.
0: Tapepula.
5: Yes.
0: Tapepula. I'm writing this down. Give me a moment.
1: Yoann.
0: So, yeah. So, Yoann. Do you want his name and surname or just Yoann?
5: Their full name. Yoann Wissa.
0: Okay.
5: Tapepula.
0: Yeah. Yoann Wissa Tapepula.
5: Yes.
0: That is a mouthful. I don't see how that's going to fit into any passport, ma'am.
1: But you want...
5: No, it's going to fit.
1: Yeah.
5: The first name, second name, and last name.
1: Yeah. Yoann Tapepula, that works for me.
0: And you know what? Just for fun, let's put DR in front of Yoann. Because
1: DR.
0: The entire World Cup, people were calling the Democratic Republic of Congo Dr. Congo.
5: You understand? You understand?
0: No.
5: And if it's not Yoann Wissa, it's going to be Lionel Pasi, the goalkeeper.
0: No, you can't. Girl, stop it now. You double
1: dipping. How many kids are you having?
5: I'm going to have twins.
0: Because
5: I'm a twin.
1: Oh, you see, okay.
0: Oh. But then, gone are the days where your twin names had to sound like each other, right?
1: Oh, the ones with an S, the other ones with an S.
0: Yeah, it's like Blade and Slade type of thing. Now, it's Dr. Yoann Wissa Tapepula. And who's the other one?
5: Lionel Messi Tapepula.
0: Lionel Messi Tapepula.
5: No, not Messi, Messi.
0: Messi.
5: Yes.
0: No, babes, I don't want to be your kid teachers. At all. Thank you so much for this call. My brain is fried. Musa Nati in Olivedale. Good morning.
6: Good morning, Ayala and the club. How are you?
0: We are fantastic. Are you pregnant at the moment, Musa Nati?
6: No, I gave birth in April, which was leading up to the World Cup.
0: Because
6: it was leading up to the World Cup, I think the World Cup was supposed to start in June. Everybody called my son Project Mbappe.
1: Project Mbappe.
0: Okay. And then what did you end up telling Home Affairs, which was the final name?
6: I chose Olo, but everybody calls him Project Mbappe. I don't think people know his real name.
1: That's
6: so
1: amazing.
6: Even like when they check up on us, someone will ask, how's Project Mbappe doing? And I'm like, do you guys even know this kid's name?
0: No, they don't care. And then when Project Mbappe was sent home in the semi-final, how were things in the household?
6: It was very sour because Mbappe's father was very sick. And I now know something about soccer because of that, because I knew nothing about soccer before this.
0: It was very sour, and it wasn't milk breath from the baby. It was because
6: it was just
0: France was going home. I like Project Mbappe.
1: That kid is stuck with his nickname for his whole life.
0: Bro.
1: I mean, that's a great nickname, though.
0: Can you imagine if he wants to play cricket? They're like, no, how? You are Project Mbappe.
1: You can. It's in your name.
0: You cannot.
1: That's the wrong
0: ball.
1: Can you
0: imagine if he wants to play chess? Yo.
7: 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They can't help but make you feel good. Anele and the club on 947.

0: 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There's a few things in my life that I could fix with 20,000 rand.
1: And you can do that as many times as you want, mm-hmm. and you should just keep entering if you haven't come through yet, right?
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1: 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Midrand sluggish on the N1 south towards Allendale. Germiston, traffic pressure on the N3 as you approach Geldenhuys. And in Devland, a very slow Golden Highway from the N12 to the N1.
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1: Every drive feels like a holiday inside a Suzuki Jimny 5-door. Whether it's the drive home, a quick coffee run, or a spontaneous weekend escape, the Jimny turns ordinary moments into something worth remembering. Windows down, music up, mood shifted. 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
0: Devon, good morning. Welcome to Anelia in the Club.
2: Good morning, Anelia in the Club.
0: Hello. Morning. Is your wife helping you out?
2: Yes, my wife is helping me out.
0: Oh, you better listen to her. You do not want to have a year of I told you so. Okay. 10 questions, 60 seconds, 20,000 rand. Those are the numbers that you need to know right now, including these ones. 3, 2, 1. Good luck.
1: About Damn Time is a 2022 song by which singer?
2: Pass.
1: True or false, the Suzuki Frongs combines SUV styling with modern tech?
2: True.
0: Yes.
1: Bellarmine Mugabe is the youngest son of which former Zimbabwean president?
2: Robert Mugabe.
0: Yes.
1: Spell the word revival.
2: V-A-L, sorry.
1: Who was eliminated from this past weekend's MasterChef South Africa episode?
2: Chisholm Govender.
0: Yes.
1: The Princess of Wales is married to which royal?
2: Pass.
1: Who are Spain playing against in the FIFA World Cup final?
2: In a cup, a semi-cup.
1: Who are Spain playing against in the FIFA World Cup final?
2: Argentina.
0: Yes.
1: Who plays Gabriel Montes in the 2006 movie High School Musical? Anelia and the Club are currently on the search for the best what in Joburg?
2: Pizza.
0: Yes.
1: What is NPR's famous concert series on YouTube called?
2: Vanessa Hudson, pass.
0: Yeah, Devon. Yeah.
1: It's tough. It's tough when you're on the phone, Devon.
0: This is the thing. I'm pretty sure you've gotten 10 out of 10 a few times when you were listening there.
1: Yeah, yeah.
2: Yes, I have, Devon.
0: Yeah. Now it's not the same. 1, 2, 3, 4, 5 out of 10. Oh, people are calling him to laugh at him. Can you hear that?
1: Or they're calling to get their money.
0: He's won 1,000 rand. Let's see how far you can take your bookies on that one. 5 questions that you didn't get correct. The first one, About Damn Time, is a 2022 song by which singer? It's Lizzo. Spell the word revival from the bat. You got it wrong. You said R-I instead of R-E. R-E-V-I-V-A-L. The Princess of Wales is married to which royal? Prince William. Who plays Gabriella Montez in the 2006 movie High School Musical? It's Vanessa Hudgens. And then what is NPR's famous concert series on YouTube called? It's called Tiny Desk.
3: 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Suzuki turns everything into a fun adventure.
0: Oh, that is rough. Oh, that was tough. Let's clean the palate a bit. Cleanse the palate of that pop quiz with a little bit of My School Top 5. Where are we going?
1: Today, I'm very excited about this. We're going to have some fun today. We're going to the Bright Beginnings Preschool in Joburg North.
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6: 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And at number 5, we have the very catchy Dame Tu Cosita by Al Chombo. Dame Tu Cosita. Dame Tu Cosita. This is teacher Andrea. I teach the 2 to 3 year old class. At number 4 is Cha Cha Slide by Kids Bop.
7: Left foot, let's stomp. 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
8: This is teacher Happiness. I'm the Babe Send teacher. 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At number 3 is FPT by Rose and Bruno Mars.
9: This is teacher Kirsten. I'm the grade triple north teacher. And our number 2 is
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2: This is Teacher Lauren. I am the grade R teacher. I am also one of the swim coaches for our in-house swim school. At number one, we have...

0: the number one song at Bright Beginnings.
1: Bright Beginnings.
0: Bright Beginnings. Bright Beginnings Preschool in Johannesburg North. Thank you so much, little ones. Benson Boone with Beautiful Things. If you'd like your school to partake in My School Top 5, just simply WhatsApp the phrase My School Top 5 to 084-000-947. And then, this is now the third time in as many months where I've been approached by people who work in offices saying, why can't we have a My Office Top 5? I'm just putting it out there.
1: No, this is for the children.
0: No, no. They say we are big children.
1: No, no, no. This is for the children.
0: We are also someone's. I am someone's child, said one lady. I'm also someone's child.
1: What you should do is do the parental thing and get your kid's school in and get your song chosen through your kid's school. How's that?
0: Well, okay, My Office People, you heard, okay? I tried. I absolutely tried. From My School Top 5 to the biggest TV show in the country at the moment, The Masked Singer Season 3.
1: It's massive. You'll catch it at 7 p.m. SABC 2 every Saturday night, right? Episode 2 repeats today. It repeats tonight at 9 p.m. Thursday, and then you'll catch it tomorrow afternoon, 1:30 p.m. on SABC 2 as the third repeat for the week.
0: So this coming Saturday, you meet four brand new masks. This past week, Lady Monster went home. It was revealed that it was Linda Mtoba. What a beauty. What a beauty.
1: Amazing.
0: From Lady Monster, we need to get rid of one more mask. We need to reveal one more celebrity.
1: But here's the thing. So four brand new characters, four brand new masks that you'll meet this week on The Masked Singer South Africa.
0: All four of them are big South African celebrities.
1: Everyone, all 16 celebrities taking part in this season of The Masked Singer is massive. They are your favorites. Your favorites are hiding behind these masks.
0: Okay, so the best part about watching Masked Singer is that you get to see them, check out their bodies, see how they move. And these things give you more clues for you to land on the location of who the celebrity is. We're about to play you the four performances that are going to be playing this coming Saturday. It is Clock, it's Sushi, it's Spinach, and it's Pineapple.
1: Yeah, so this is a little taste of what you'll check in episode 3 of The Masked Singer. Those are the characters, those are the new masks.
0: Just have a listen. Which celeb sounds like this? 1, 2, 3.

0: That's Clock.
1: That's Clock. Cool dude to the max. That's Finish. And that, ladies and gentlemen, is Pineapple.
0: Listen to that.
1: It's happening this Saturday at 7 p.m. on SABC 2, and immediately you can catch it on Netflix afterwards as well. If you just cannot keep, if you cannot stop watching it, you can watch it as many times as you want. Then
2: it is, I think it's number 3 or 4 in the country at the moment on Netflix. You can catch it there. We upload the Netflix uploads the episodes as we go.
1: But guys, hey,
2: this week is so much fun. Trust me.
1: These are big celebrities, and your job is to join the detectives in trying to figure out who is behind the mask. Who is behind the mask? You can play along. Hashtag MaskSingerSA on Twitter, on Instagram, on TikTok. We love your videos, by the way.
2: Yeah,
1: where you're doing your own little detective work over there. These four performances happening this coming Saturday. These are South African celebs. Sushi, Clock, Spinach, Pineapple. You know the celebs. Listen out. What about their voices brings you closer to figuring out who is behind the mask? 1, 2, 3.

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5: A 35-year-old man arrested for allegedly killing an EFF member, and can the president convince the High Court to stall his possible impeachment? Good morning, I'm Timbeki Lemkhototo. A 35-year-old suspect has been arrested in connection with the murder of an EFF politician, Monica Dube, who was the party's Tshwane regional secretary. She was shot multiple times at her home last month. The motive for the killing is not yet known. Police spokesperson at Linda Mate said last night that the political killings task team had arrested the suspect earlier in the day. The Western Cape High Court will hear more arguments today in President Cyril Ramaphosa's attempt to stop Parliament from continuing with his possible impeachment. It all has to do with the theft of US dollars from his farm, that's Palapala, in 2020, and a panel report that found the President may have a case to answer. Ramaphosa says he does not believe that any harm will be done, and holding off on the process for a few more months until the court has considered the report that's triggered the process. But opposition parties argue the president is trying to evade accountability. Lindsay Dentlinger reports.
6: President Cyril Ramaphosa is disputing that the evidence contained in a report compiled under the leadership of former Chief Justice Sandile Ngcobo is sufficient to give rise to impeachable charges against him. Advocate Wim Trengove has told the court that the president's reputation would be harmed and he would be publicly humiliated if he were to face an inquiry on spurious charges.
7: It is a scant price if the risk to which you expose the president without that reputation is that he be publicly pilloried as a president who committed a grievous offence.
6: But Judge Andre Lekransi, one of three hearing the case, put it to Trengove that former President Nelson Mandela once appeared in court in a matter involving the SA Rugby Union. Lekransi questioned whether the impeachment process may in fact exonerate rather than humiliate the president. Lindsay Dentlinger, Eyewitness News.
5: And Russian strikes have killed at least 14 people and wounded about 50 others across Ukraine. More than 4 years after the Russian invasion, strikes from both countries have been intensifying for several months now, causing a growing number of civilian casualties. According to the United Nations, June was the deadliest month for civilians in Ukraine since April 2022. The daytime attacks targeted industrial and medical facilities in the Black Sea, a port city of Odessa yesterday, and in the northeastern city of Sumy, that's near the border with Russia. In recent days, Ukrainian forces have also stepped up their attacks on cargo ships in the Sea of Azov. It's a maritime area that serves as an important transport route for Russian agricultural products that are sold abroad, as well as for the supply of annexed Crimea. A fine day in store for Gauteng today. Joburg temperatures 4 and 21 degrees. Pretoria 6 and 23. Vereeniging 2 peaking at 21 degrees. The top story, a 35-year-old suspect has been arrested in connection with the murder of EFF politician Monica Dube.
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9: Good morning, I'm Cindy Paluto. Well, right, Argentina off at your own peril. The World Cup champions again left it until the closing minutes to snatch victory, beating England 2-1 to set up a World Cup final with Spain. After an even first half, Anthony Gordon put England ahead in the 55th minute. As the clock ticked down, Argentina upped their tempo and came to life. Pickford forced to deny Gonzalez. McAllister twice hit the post. 85 minutes on the clock and Fernandez with a 20-yard strike that leveled the game. 2 minutes into stoppage time, Martinez won it with a header from Messi's cross. England captain Harry Kane.
10: But yeah, in the end, we just ended up dropping too deep. They was picking up second balls. We couldn't get out. And when you're playing against a team with this quality, in the end, the chances they've got, they're going to score. And Just heartbreaking to go out like that. It's always the hardest one to take. But yeah, we're going to have to assess it and then see where we can improve.
9: Argentina will play Spain in the final on Sunday. England plays France for third on Saturday night. There'll be a public memorial service today for Bafana and Mamelodi Sundowns midfielder Jaden Adams, who died on Saturday. The memorial is from 5 p.m. at the Stellenbosch Town Hall. Golf's fourth and final major of the year starts at Royal Birkdale in under half an hour from now, with Henny du Plessis, the first of eight South Africans to tee off. The

0: pianist Scotty Scheffler.
1: The fairways are tight. There's some thinking that you have to do off the tee, and yeah, you got to be hitting the ball, I think, really sharply around this place if you're going to try and make some birdies. There's some very, very challenging holes, especially some of the par threes.
0: In rugby, test match referee Amy Barrett-Saron has stood down from officiating with immediate effect to concentrate on treatment for breast cancer. Barrett-Saron was the first woman to referee a men's match in South Africa and is currently the most capped female referee, having taken charge of 52 tests. Comrades Marathon Association confirmed next year's race will take place on the 13th of June. The statement read that recent inaccurate and incomplete statements from various bodies and media necessitates the CMA to confirm the date. And stage 11 of the Tour de France was won by Soren Warrenskold. The yellow jersey stays with Pogacar.
2: South R,
3: yes, coach.
2: Our beloved shield is now Rexona.
3: Yes, coach.
2: With this new global name comes a fresh new look, an advanced body heat activated technology that protects you for up to 72 hours. So even if you're about to take that match-winning penalty like Tebogo Mokoena, it'll keep you extra cool.
3: Yes,
2: Rexona. Rexona.
3: Rexona.
2: A proud partner of Bafana Bafana and Banyana Banyana. Rexona. It won't let you down.

0: Good morning, Azile. Welcome to Anele in the Club. You're a nice person. You want to help your friend with her wedding expenses.
1: Yes, it takes a village.
0: And are you the maid of honor?
1: I'm not.
0: Cheapest. Wow. I wonder what the maid of honor is doing.

0: world is in a Harry Styles trance. It's me. I am the whole world. And this, kicking off your 7 o'clock hour this morning. This is Aperture on 947. Listen. Our desk engineer on the show, Gavin. You may know him as Vin D.
1: Yeah, he's the guy who chuckles in the background often.
0: The one who goes...
1: like he did now when you called him an engineer.
0: Mm-hmm. Wow, thank you.
1: No, he did. I mean, he was the one chuckling, not me.
0: Okay. Well, that's not the topic of discussion at the moment.
1: There we go.
0: The topic at this moment is the fact that he was so kind. About 3 weeks ago, he adopted two dogs.
1: He adopted two puppies.
0: Oh, they are adorable. Look, I hate to say this, but there is one that's way more adorable than the other one. But the other one does rank in the adorable stakes, but there's one that is just so adorable, even I want to adopt it from him. Okay.
1: And they've got other pets, but Katne, was it? No, none anymore. Sorry. But
0: Frankie, do your research. What's wrong with
1: Well, I know that they've had pets in the past,
2: okay.
1: Right?
2: So they keep that, talking.
1: What I'm trying to say.
0: Doves.
1: Before you interrupted me.
0: Doves.
1: Is that they are used to keeping animals.
0: Okay.
1: Right.
0: So Vindy adopted two dogs about 3 weeks ago, hey? 3 weeks ago. 4 weeks max.
1: What are their names?
0: What are their names?
3: Ollie and Lily.
0: Lily's the cute one, eh?
3: Yes.
0: Oh. Did you hear that? Yes. Yes. Liz adorable. Well, 1 month in, these adorable dogs ate a poisonous plant in his garden.
2: Define poisonous.
0: Here's the thing. You never know like which plants are bad for your dogs until this thing happens.
2: Wait.
0: So now, sadly, look, but they're fine.
4: You said sadly.
0: No, guys. They're fine and they're going to be okay. Well, they're going to be okay. I don't know if Vin is going to be okay. Because Vin's vet bill is currently sitting at 14,000 rand.
1: Yeah, this is the crazy thing about pets. Eh? You can rack up a vet bill very, very fast.
0: Jeepers! I honestly only thought it's when it comes to horses. Because people with horses are always having to splurge out exorbitant amounts. 20,000 rand for this. Next month is 40,000 rand for an injection. And then it's 60,000. Like, people with horses.
1: Mm.
0: I only thought it was horses. Can't the dogs also in it?
1: No. Any pet can rack up a serious bill.
4: I mean, we know human bills are expensive. I think vet bills are like double that.
0: What?
4: Yeah.
2: It's a huge industry. That's why there's even medical aid now.
0: Oh, you're right.
2: The equivalent for pets.
4: I've got pet insurance. It's very good.
1: Yeah,
0: it's a Dutch show that's always advertised. Yeah, yeah. Oh, my word.
1: There's a few of them that offer it. It's very important to have that.
0: Definitely at this rate.
1: Vin had dogs for what? Not even 4 weeks, and then he's already racked up a 14,000 rand bill.
4: Four days. Vin's gonna be playing gigs out of his ears from now until Christmas. Please book him for the Christmas party.
0: I was about to say this is a plea from us to you. Please, anything you need done music wise, Vin will do it. He's got these dogs to keep alive now. I want to know on 011-8830-8947. What is the most you've spent keeping your pets alive?
1: Yeah, you've had to take them to the vet for whatever reason, and it just, the bill just blew your mind.
0: And the reason, oh, look at the lines. The reasons are always so like, no, they ate the bark of a tree, and that bark of a tree actually causes dehydration. So now the dog is on a drip for a month. You're like, what?
2: I was shocked to hear, because you know there are certain conditions you think are strictly for humans.
0: Yeah.
2: But dogs also have similar ailments.
0: Yes. Mm-hmm.
1: Like a grass allergy.
4: Yes, my dog's allergic to everything. Everything. So she gets an injection once a month. That's about 900 to 1,000 rand a month. But shame. It's important for her to have it, because otherwise then she's just itchy all the time. Imagine you were itchy all the time.
0: Is this Eddie?
4: No, it's Pepper. Eddie's allergic to nothing. Have you seen the size of him?
0: In fact, Eddie might just take the Pepper's injections.
4: No, but shame. Let's not talk about him on the radio. Boy, I love you.
0: 011-8838-947. Is it a 900 rands a month injection to keep them away from the allergies?
1: You're right. What have you had to splurge out for your pet?
0: It's your pet, and that is your favorite person in the world, okay? You like your pet over most humans.
4: Mm-hmm.
0: Good.
4: Yes.
0: 084-00-00-947. This is the only recognition you're going to get for this sacrifice that you're making, just by the way.
1: Yeah,
0: no one else cares.
1: I mean, you've walked into the office moaning about it, and you could do that once.
0: Mm-mm.
1: Relive it. Bring it to us.
0: Over here. Yeah. This next hour, it's yours. Take it.
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0: It's Katy Perry, 7:21 on 947. This one is hot and cold. What we're asking you this morning is how much have you paid? How much have you forked out keeping your pets alive? Vin, who's our desk engineer, he recently got two dogs a month ago. Not even a month in, he's already 14,000 rand in because they ate something that they weren't supposed to eat. And then tomorrow he's taking them for a checkup, which requires an additional 2,000 rand. So don't let the ink dry on that 14,000 rand.
1: Yeah, it's 16.
0: It's 16 now.
2: My bird at a few months old swallowed a tiny piece of metal, got metal toxicity, and the vet bill ended up costing almost 8,000 rand.
3: My pet was very old, and I think I was expecting that they were going to say it's time to put him down. But they still wanted to do some tests overnight. Those tests, they cost 5,000 rand, and in the next day, they tell us that no, they need to be put down anyway.
4: I had a bulldog and a Boston Terrier. Boston Terrier was about a year and a half. Boy shot out his eye, 350,000 rand later at the Four Ways Eye Clinic. I got taken out, couldn't see anymore. They kind of closed it up. The bulldog kept on eating rocks. No one knows why. Kept on eating rocks and it would get stuck in her intestines. She had more plastic surgery than I had.
5: Okay, wow. But now I want to side by side of her and the bulldog. Now that we're comparing surgeries.
0: What? 350,000 rand? Does pet insurance cover that?
5: Heck, I'm a pet at this stage. Give me this money.
6: I'm sure there's a threshold.
1: There must surely be. I mean, look, but it can be.
0: Obviously,
1: that can happen depending on what the surgery is your puppy needs.
0: Michelle, you're in Boxburg. Woof.
7: Yes, definitely. What? So, Havel, a Scottish Terrier, is a 10-year-old boy, Max. Took him for what seemingly would have been a routine dental, have his teeth cleaned as per normal. Vet is like, no, he's getting a bit old. Maybe we should do some bloods to check everything's okay. Bloods come back. Vet is like, not too happy. Let's do some tests. We're like, sure, do some tests. And more tests and another 10,000 rand tests. And they're like, no, maybe we need to refer you to specialist veterinarian, specialist surgeon, internal medicine doctor for dogs, which is apparently a thing. And next thing you know, it's another surgery and he needs his gallbladder removed. And that's about 35,000 rand. Needs to be admitted into ICU and a whole story.
1: And how's Max now?
7: He's actually doing really, really well. Pulled through like an absolute champ.
1: You see.
7: But
0: and how much? And how much was all of Max's bills?
7: So everything up to today is probably about 45,000.
0: Okay, but was Max showing any problems? Because this is my cry. I feel like vets also can take advantage because now your dog can say, Mom, let's go home.
7: Nothing.
0: I'll let you know when I'm not fine.
7: Zero.
1: Yeah, but it's
7: zero signs. He was super chilled, going for his dental. Next minute, no dental. He's getting surgery instead.
1: Yeah, but I mean, it's preventative medicine. Mm. That's why Max is doing so well now.
7: Yes.
1: Mm-hmm. Yeah, 100%.
7: Would it spend every cent all over again?
1: You see, you can't put a price on love.
0: And how are Max's teeth? Never. Because this is what caused all of this. I just need to know. Are Max's teeth clean?
7: And now his teeth are put on the back burner. So now I have to wait for good teeth at least for a while.
1: Yeah, until you pay off those bills.
0: And just before we let you go, Michelle, his name is Max. Oh, that's not something Frankie made up.
1: She said his name is Max.
0: Oh, okay.
1: It's a Scottish Terrier, right?
0: Oh, okay, cool. Because I just heard us calling him Max out of nowhere and I went with it. Okay.
7: Oh, no. He's definitely Max.
0: Love to Max, Michelle.
7: Thank you, guys. Have a great day.
0: Bye. Bye. Yeah, but I mean, this vet.
1: No, I mean, they picked up something. I think that's a very good doctor that picks up. This is preventative medicine, guys. Mm-mm. This is why you got to get your screenings done.
0: Come through, Cindy.
6: Mm-mm. My mother always says if you go looking for problems, you'll find them.
0: Sasha Lee, you in Bedford View?
8: Yes, good morning, team.
0: Morning, Sasha Lee. How are you?
8: Good, and you?
0: You say your dog is a walking medical miracle.
8: He really is.
0: We are all ears. Tell us.
8: He's got two false hips. Each cost 40,000 rand with a specialist doctor at Ornithopoort.
1: Yeah.
8: He is on monthly medication that costs about 4,000 to 5,000 rand.
1: Yeah.
8: He has wart on his heart. His esophagus is collapsing.
1: Oh,
8: and he is the happiest dog I've ever met.
1: And he's a Labrador, correct?
8: No, he's a Morkie.
1: Oh.
5: What's that?
9: What's a Morkie?
8: It's a Maltese cross with a Yorkie.
1: No, oh, that's very cute.
9: I mean, Maltese are like the Tupperware of dogs, guys.
1: Yes.
0: What does that mean?
9: They live forever and they are so strong.
1: But the Yorkies are not, and that's why it's a Maltese with a Yorkie.
0: Oh, but this is how much money do you want for me? I'd keep this dog alive. This is so cute. Oh,
1: that's
0: my
1: cookie,
0: word.
1: Very cute. That's cute.
8: Right. So he's worth like the 150,000 rand we've put into his medical expense.
0: What's his name?
8: Rex.
1: And did you have pet insurance for him, Sasha? Just asking for a friend.
8: We did. They didn't cover those specialty ops, though.
1: I was going to say, did they get to a point that they said, we can't pay anymore?
8: Yeah, and his monthly medicine, they also like, listen, guys, he's 14. It's time to either say goodbye or you spend the money yourselves.
0: Sasha Lee, I have an idea.
1: Mm-hmm.
5: Oh, dear.
0: No, my ideas are usually good.
1: Oh, no.
0: This dog's name is Rex. Why don't we make him the face of
1: Rexona?
0: Rexona!
9: he won't let you down!
0: That way you can pay for his medical bills. Who's with me?
8: Listen, I'm all ears.
0: Who's with me?
8: We'll get it going.
0: Sasha Lee's coming with me. Thank you.
1: I don't think Rexona is, but let's leave that.
0: Rexona's definitely with me. Yes, no?
5: No.
0: That's a boring.
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1: 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If you don't, you can ask them for 500 Rand. It's very slow in Edenvale on the N12 West between Edenvale Road and Galuli's Interchange. Boysen's also peak time delays. Micron North approaching the Crown Interchange. And then in Devlin, the Golden Highway's been slow since early this morning already if you head to the N1.
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5: Headlines this morning. Three former Ekurhuleni Metro cops are due to appear in court today for the theft of precious stones worth more than 14 million rand. The stones were allegedly stolen from a flat in Kilani in 2013. The arrests followed testimony at the Matlanga Commission by a witness who also implicated suspended Ekurhuleni Metro Police Department Deputy Chief Julius Mkwanazi in the alleged robbery, but Mkwanazi is not among the suspects in the dock. The Western Cape High Court is today going to hear more arguments in President Cyril Ramaphosa's attempt to stop Parliament from continuing with his possible impeachment. It's all to do with the theft of US dollars from his Palapala farm in 2020 and a panel report that found the president may have a case to answer. And Thailand's government has promised an overhaul of regulations for entertainment venues after a fire at a bar in Bangkok killed 33 people. Investigators have been looking at the cause for Sunday's fire and why it was so deadly, with many of the bodies found near toilets. Thailand's approach to health and safety regulations, particularly in bars and nightclubs, has long raised concern. Those are the headlines. More Eyewitness News at 8 or as it happens.
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9: Argentina once again at the late fight back to keep their World Cup title defence alive. They beat England 2-1. Argentina, aiming to be the first team since Brazil in 1962 to defend their title, trailed in the 55th minute when Gordon scored. Running out of time, Argentina upped the tempo. Pickford denied Gonzalez. McAllister hit the bar twice. 85 minutes on the clock and Fernandez with a 20-yard strike that levelled the game. 2 minutes into stoppage time, this happened.
16: Messi. Oh, and England are in trouble. Toro Martinez, they're going out to the semi-final stage. It's been header after header after header.
9: Martinez winning it with a header from Messi's cross. Argentina midfielder Alexis McAllister says England didn't throw it away.
17: I don't think it was their fault. I think we played a really good second half from the beginning to the end. Even when they scored the first goal, I felt we were in a really good position and we were having the control. But after we brought our Argentinian fire and, yeah, maybe they went to a more defensive lineup, but that's football and that's normally the way you defend when you are getting crosses from everywhere.
9: England captain Harry Kane says he has no regrets.
18: What the boys have given to the nation, every bit of running distance, blood, sweat, tears, whatever it's taken, the nights we've had, the tough games we've come through as a group, can only be proud of the boys. Of course, we're all gutted. We all felt like we have enough to get to the final and win. But it's another kick in the teeth. So I spoke before about knocking on the door where we're doing that. We just need to find that missing piece to get over the line.
9: England will play France on Saturday for third place. Argentina plays Spain in the final on Sunday night at 9. Many accusing Argentina of receiving favourable decisions from referees throughout the tournament. Lionel Messi responding to the claim, saying, "We're the best in the world after these 4 years, whether people like it or not. This proves what we did wasn't by chance and that nobody gave us anything. Reaching two World Cup finals is something few achieve, and this group did it."
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0: Max with Sweet by Psycho. Music wise, in this hour, we'll see if we'll get to a bit of Teddy Swims as well as some Miles Smith. Right now, I say to you, this is your hour to vent about how much you've spent keeping your pets alive, because no one else is going to listen to you, because it's the choice that you make. And it's a good choice, because those are your children.
1: Those are your children.
0: But I just think, like, people find it less serious when it's your pet and not like a human being.
1: Yeah.
0: So even now, when the lady said she spent 350,000 rand, everyone's like, oh, why? Because that's her pet.
1: Yeah, I mean, you would spend that on a human without thinking twice, right? So people will do that.
0: And this is why we're giving you this hour. In fact, this music is too upbeat. We need like just a bit of sympathetic music. Like, just like we feel you, we see you, we hear you.
2: My dog is a Jack Russell. He is allergic to grass. So every season I have to get him an injection that's about 3,000 rand.
3: I have an 18-year-old cat who is diabetic, who gets his insulin injection every single morning. And then due to inflammation and pain in his gums, he gets a once-a-month injection for long-lasting pain, and that's 1,500 rand a month.
4: Our border collie has a condition called exocrine pancreatic insufficiency, which means she doesn't make digestive enzymes. So we have to supplement her food with digestive enzymes.
0: That cost how much?
1: Yeah, serious cost.
0: You're leaving us hanging, lady. We need to know exactly how much you're dropping every month so your dog can go to the party. Okay?
1: Right.
0: 011-8838-947. How much have you spent to keep your pet alive? Avni, you in Bedford View. Talk to us.
5: Hi, Anneli.
0: How are you, Avni?
5: Good, thanks, and you?
0: Talk to us.
5: So we spent, well, we've had many admissions with our dog.
0: Mm.
5: But I think the biggest and scariest one was when he was poisoned with organophosphate poisoning, which has the street name of his dip. They tried to poison my in-law's big dog and my little 1.5-year-old beagle sniffed it out and ate it.
1: Oh, no.
5: The vet told us that it will cost a minimum of 10,000, and we told him to spend whatever.
1: Yeah.
5: It ended up costing us 19,000 for that first admission, and then additional blood tests a week later for another 2,500.
1: Shit. And is puppy okay now?
5: He is, by honestly some miracle.
1: Yeah.
5: I've seen organophosphate poisoning in kids before I managed it, and it's really deadly. So the fact that he survived that, I cannot explain.
0: A little fighter.
5: Our baby.
1: But who was, so it was people from the outside trying to poison him?
5: Yes, I think they were trying to break into my in-law's house, and they have a big German shepherd, but he wasn't interested in the stuff.
1: The beagle will smell and eat everything. That beagle will, he'll find everything.
0: Oh, I'm so glad the dog is fine now. You say slowly, surely, but definitely a road to recovery is set, eh?
5: Yeah. No, he's great. He got bitten by another dog this year and was admitted for Easter weekend. So that was another 12,000 because it got infected and needed antibiotic and drainage.
0: But then can you claim from the other dog's owners then?
5: It was a complicated situation, and they didn't want to. It was at his daycare, and they didn't want to disclose who but him, so we couldn't claim. But yeah, fortunately, his pet insurance covered that one. But the first one, they had some technicality, and they only covered 6,000 out of the 19,000.
0: Oh my word!
1: It's so much money. Well, I'm glad he's okay.
5: But I would spend it again in a heartbeat.
0: Yes, yeah. I was going to say totally worth it. We're going to Gloofendal. Ernest, good morning.
6: Good morning, Tim. How are you doing?
1: Morning.
0: Fantastic. How are you, Ernest?
6: Oh, good. I've got two dogs that have cost me a lot of money. One is a little Pekingese.
0: Okay.
6: He weighed, when I got him, you understand, at 6 weeks old, he weighed 450 grams. He was tiny.
1: Oh, that's very small, yeah.
6: He's had two back operations. The first one, this operation was about 38-40 plus 10 days in hospital. And the second one was very slimmer. And today he's still running around like a maniac.
0: Oh.
1: And you want to tell him just to calm down. Calm down, buddy. This back is costing us a lot of money.
6: Frankie, he thinks he's a pit bull in a Pekingese body because he wants to take on a 28-kilogram border collie.
1: Yeah, you see.
0: My friend has a Pekingese called Ella, and Ella takes on everyone.
1: Yeah, fearless. Yeah. Fearless.
6: And then I've got a Pekingese cross border collie. Okay. And let me tell you, his leg operations cost us about 50K.
1: Yeah.
0: At a go or all together?
6: No, about all together, maybe about 60 altogether.
1: Sure. How old is he?
6: He's in about 8 now.
1: Okay. But both of them doing well, eh?
6: Yeah, they're both doing well. The Pekingese has got about 2 teeth left. He has the others all removed.
1: Well, at least his back works and he can run around.
6: Yeah, he just for a chicken. He just eats chicken all the time now.
1: Yeah, yeah.
0: I was going to say, do you have to buy him a NutriBullet because you have to shred all their food before they eat it because it's got no teeth?
1: Exactly.
6: Yeah, he's got very little teeth, but tough as hell.
1: What are their names?
6: And the Pekingese is Duke, and the Border Collie crosses Dakota.
1: Duke and Dakota.
0: Those are beautiful names.
1: Very nice.
0: Look, what I can say about this entire conversation that we've had over the last hour is that vets really deserve everything that they are charging, because it's for a human to walk in and tell a doctor what's wrong.
1: Yeah, what's sore.
0: What's sore, because you can use your words. But with the dog, those vets have to go in and figure it out, eh?
1: Yeah. Yeah. No. And well done to everyone. I know it's costing you a lot of money, but
0: it's worth it. Yeah. Woof!
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1: 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Currently an accident in Kempton Park. It's reported on the R21 North just before the R23. Stationary vehicle N12 East before Jet Park, and slight delays N3 North from Linksfield to Moorfontein.
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0: promised you some Teddy Swims. Teddy Swims is exactly what you're going to get. This one is The Door, ahead of that, Mal Smith, teaming up with Niall Horan with Drive Safe. Every day that passes gets us closer to the biggest paddle event this country has ever seen. It is a P1 event. 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
1: Top tier.
0: The best paddle players in the world are all descending upon Pretoria in the last week of July, and we are going to be there. We're also inviting you.
1: 26th July to the 2nd of August, Sunbet Arena Times Square transforms into the home of Premier Paddle Pretoria P1. 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The links are all there.
0: They call it the cage. Sunbet Arena is being made a cage.
1: A cage. They're going to be setting up three courts, depending on which day you go, depending on which rounds it's in. But the Oaks are going to be playing paddle and really, really higher level stuff.
0: Every time I chat to people who love paddle, who play paddle, who hang around paddle courts, all of them say that they're just excited about the atmosphere. That is good. Apparently, it is electric. And to watch it live is absolutely mind-blowing.
1: The action doesn't stop on the court, though. DJ Maparisa is going to be there, Timo ODV, Averinio and Chris Beats, Matt Owl bringing the vibes. While there's a fan village, it's going to be packed with food, entertainment, and chances to win incredible prizes.
0: Whether you're a die-hard sports fan or you've never watched a game of paddle in your life, impossible. Paddle courts are everywhere. This is one of those events that you simply have to be there. You have to experience. It's all about the energy, the atmosphere, and being part of something new. Gather your mates, your family, your paddle crew, and secure tickets before they are gone. 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
1: That's it. 2 weeks away. A Premier Paddle Pretoria P1 event at Sunbet Arena Times Square. 26th to the Sunday, the 2nd of August.
0: This is a big deal. The players are playing for up to 10 million rand.
1: Yeah.
0: That's the prize money.
1: Prize pot, probably. I haven't checked because I'm not participating, but I'm sure those Oaks have checked.
0: That is serious. Serious.
1: You see, what you've got to do here is, I know on your little WhatsApp group, you guys are booking. All you're communicating is about who's playing when, where, and how this week. Right? Mm. Where are you guys playing? What are you going to play? Who's playing? Are you in? Are you out?
0: Stop looking that. for a fourth player.
1: Exactly. Stop that conversation. Start getting your tickets and take the whole crew to go and watch this.
0: Ticketmaster.co.za. Premier P1 paddle in Pretoria at the end of this month.
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6: Time. 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It says have some balance. Go party and have fun. Then your 30s hit. 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Now time is moving faster than your 10-year-old on a sugar high. 50. 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And all you can think is, where did all the time go? 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Now, isn't that a compelling enough reason to invest? Ellen Gray, long-term investing. 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
8: A 2013 robbery comes back to haunt a group of alleged corrupt EMPD officers, and Thailand will improve safety requirements at bars after a fire that killed dozens of people. Good morning, I'm Thembekile Mkhototo. Three former Ekurhuleni Metro cops will appear in court today for the theft of precious stones worth more than 14 million rand. The stones were allegedly stolen from a flat in Kilani in 2013. The arrested officers are expected to apply for bail today. They were arrested after testimony at the Madlanga Commission by a witness who also implicated suspended EMPD Deputy Chief Julius Mkhwanazi. Dimaka Zoleshoro reports.
9: Former EMPD officers Adrian McKenzie and Keisha Lee Stalls, together with businessman Etienne van der Velde, are facing charges including robbery with aggravating circumstances. The state alleges that the three robbed Peter Prinsloo in Killarney of six boxes containing high-grade sergelite and manganese stones collectively valued at 14.9 million rand. Stalls, who allegedly evaded arrest for several days before handing herself over to police last week, may face even more scrutiny during her bail application. The state is expected to oppose bail for all three accused. Meanwhile, Mkhwanazi has not been criminally charged in connection with the case. Dimakato Leshoro, Eyewitness News.
8: The Western Cape High Court is today going to hear more arguments in President Cyril Ramaphosa's attempt to stop Parliament from continuing with his possible impeachment. It's all to do with the theft of US dollars from his Palapala farm in 2020 and a panel report that found the President may have a case to answer. Ramaphosa says he does not believe that any harm will be done in holding off on the process for a few more months until the court has considered his review of that report that triggered the inquiry. His lawyer, Wim Trengrove, yesterday tried to tell the court that Ramaphosa is entitled to protection from the court because the process would be demeaning. But opposition parties argue the president is trying to evade accountability. Here's Lindsay Dentlinger with more from Cape Town.
10: President Cyril Ramaphosa is disputing that the evidence contained in a report compiled under the leadership of former Chief Justice Sandile Gobo is sufficient to give rise to impeachable charges against him. Advocate Wim Trengove has told the court that the president's reputation would be harmed and he would be publicly humiliated if he were to face an inquiry on spurious charges.
11: It is a scant price if the risk to which you expose the president without that decision is that he be publicly pilloried as a president who committed a grievous offence.
10: But Judge Andre Lekransi, one of three hearing the case, put it to Trengove that former President Nelson Mandela once appeared in court in a matter involving the SA Rugby Union. Lekransi questioned whether the impeachment process may in fact exonerate rather than humiliate the president. Lindsay Dentlinger, Eyewitness News.
8: And Thailand's government has promised an overhaul of regulations for entertainment venues after a fire at a bar in Bangkok killed at least 33 people. Investigators have been looking at the cause of Sunday's fire and why it was so deadly, with many of the bodies found near toilets. Thailand's approach to health and safety regulations, particularly in bars and nightclubs, has long raised concerns. Back in 2009, a blaze tore through Bangkok's Santika Club during a New Year's celebration, killing close to 70 people and more than 200 were injured. A fine day in South Gauteng today. Joburg temperatures 4 and 21 degrees, Pretoria 6 and 23, Vereeniging 2 peaking at 21. The top story, three former Ekurhuleni Metro cops will appear in court today for the theft of precious stones worth more than 14 million rand.
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12: morning, I'm Cindy Paluta. Argentina will play Spain in the FIFA World Cup final on Sunday night. The defending champions once again coming from a goal down, scoring two goals in the closing 5 minutes to beat England 2-1. England led through Gordon. After that, Pickford denied Gonzalez. McAllister twice hit the post. And in the 85th minute is when the game turned in Argentina's favour. Fernandez with a sublime goal. 7 minutes later, Martinez with the winner. Argentina's Alexis McAllister.
13: I don't think it was their fault. I think we played a really good second half from the beginning to the end. Even when they scored the first goal, I felt we were in a really good position and we were having the control. But after we brought our Argentinian fire and yeah, maybe they went to a more defensive lineup, but that's football and that's normally the way you defend when you are getting crosses from everywhere.
12: England will play France for third place on Saturday night. Golf's fourth and final major of the year is underway at Royal Birkdale with Henny du Plessis, the first of the South Africans to tee off. He'll be going at 9:15. All Blacks made four changes to face Ireland. Sam Darry's dropped, replaced by Josh Lord. Tua Pilatu's at lock as Vaii moves to blindside. At centre, Tupai replaces Proctor. On the left wing, Morby starts for the injured Leroy. Ireland have never beaten the All Blacks at Eden Park. New Zealand coach Dave Rennie.
14: Yeah, look, it's been a fortress. But you know, what's happened in the past counts for little. It's about us making sure we get our prep right and

0: Australia won a series. There's a healthy amount of respect for the Irish and well aware of their ability, and they'll come and genuinely believe they can beat us.
1: International cricket today. India takes a 1-0 lead into the second ODI with England starting at 2. Tonight it's level between the West Indies and New Zealand going into the third ODI. And Formula One this weekend in Spa, where McLaren will run Mercedes' latest spec engine and they have a new rear wing. McLaren also plans to have more updates next week in Hungary.
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0: Who it is? Charlie Puth. Tom Grennan. They're all the same.
1: No, they're not all the same.
0: Yes, they are.
1: No, this
0: doesn't
1: is...
0: this guy sound like Charlie Puth?
1: No.
0: That other Changes song?
1: Yeah, maybe a little bit like Changes.
0: Sometimes you have to pick up what I put down. Tom Grennan with Higher 947. Turn up the sound.
2: It's the sound that makes you win on 947.
1: 9,000 Rand is where we are at the sound at the moment. With the sound at the moment, that's what you could win if you can identify what this is.
0: Yeah, things are getting tense, eh?
1: Yeah.
0: And when things get tense, your guesses get outrageous. 0614-947-947. You WhatsApp the word sound and what you think the sound is.
3: I think the sound of the city is chalk scraping onto a whiteboard.
4: When you air dry your hands with the air hand dryer in the restroom.
3: Is.

0: a piece of paper or cardboard being cut with a guillotine.
1: Is those banner stands that you usually find at a convention or mall, and like when you pull it out of that component?
2: Is an angry cat.
3: It's not an angry cat. We know this now.
4: Okay, Ryan, it is not a living thing. Right, it is not a dog, a cat, a parrot, a human. It is not a living thing. It is an object, right? Oh, he put his hands up in the air.
3: Ach, no, man, he's playing with your feelings. No, no, no, this is not a human.
4: Is it Nzalama?
5: Hi.
4: Hi, how are you?
5: I'm good, and you?
4: Fantastic. Talk to us. What is the sound of the city?
5: I think it's a projector screen being pulled down.
3: Oh, that's got a similar sound, that yes.
4: And I haven't heard that sound in a long time, eh?
3: A long time. No.
4: Sorry. Okay. But nice. Thinking out the box. Love this for you. Love this journey for you, as Frankie would say. Oh, Llewellyn's back. Llewellyn, Llewellyn, you'll be. What's up?
6: Morning, Anela in the club.
4: Good morning. Glad to have you back. You're coming in for another case, eh?
6: Yes, I'm coming to fetch my money.
3: Okay, come. Good.
4: Fetch your money. Okay, 9,000 rand. What do you think?
6: My guess, it's a fridge freezer drawer that you force open and close when it's frozen.
3: Yes! You know when it's when it's frozen like that and you pull it out, it goes...
6: Yes. I actually went home last night and tested and checked it with the sound playing.
3: And it's the same, eh?
4: He did homework.
3: Sounds exactly the same.
6: It's exactly the same.
4: Okay. Well, it's time for us to mark your homework, Llewellyn. Let's see. It's either 100% or zero. Is it zero? Is it 100%?
6: It's 100%.
4: Zero.
3: Llewellyn, how have you managed to have two incredible guesses in a row and both of them are wrong?
6: I'm not sure. I'm really not sure. But I'm sure it's the freezer.
4: No, no, don't worry. They say third time lucky. The third guess you give us, one that's going to get you the money.
6: Let's see. Let's see tomorrow.
4: Well, that's if Shivani doesn't get it right. She's in Brakpan. Shivani, good morning.
7: Hi, Anela in the club. How are you?
4: We are great. Shivani, for 9,000 rand of Llewellyn's money.
3: Come and fetch it.
7: I think it's the scraping of wet cement.
4: With that flat thing, hey, that people use to cement like a wall or whatever.
7: Yes.
3: Shivani, I have guessed that. You can go to primemediaplus.com.
4: Let's not cement your answer.
7: All right. Oh, no problem.
3: It hasn't hardened.
7: Thank you.
4: This is why they pay us, guys. This is why they pay us. I'm just saying. The money now goes to 10,000 rand.
3: Surely 10,000 rand just needs a clue. Deserves a clue.
4: Llewellyn believes that 10,000 rand is his. What are you going to do with your life? Are you going to take a stab at it? 0614-947-947. It's the sound of the city. It's been happening for 2 weeks now. And we want a clue. We want a clue.
8: Can I ask, because a lot of people have said like scraping of ice cream off one of those things or the freezer. Was it recorded in a cold environment? Ryan doesn't know. Because everybody has like going on the ice thing.
3: Yeah, when are we
4: gonna,
3: it sounds like it.
4: Hey.
8: Because actually...
4: When are we going to get a clue? Actually, tomorrow.
8: Does sound like figure skating.
3: It
8: you
3: does,
8: know when they stop.
4: Yeah. Oh, like a skate when you go
3: skating on an ice rink.
8: That's my guess, figure skating.
3: Oh, it's skating on an ice rink.
4: Is the
3: it's right.
8: The little penguin.
3: Look at that. It's right. Ha!
8: Oh, dramatic drum roll, guys. Joburg, do not hold your breath. Sorry.
4: It's correct.
9: She's on her feet now.
8: That's how we roll, Joburg. That is how we roll.
9: You said we shouldn't hold our breath.
4: Oh, my word, Llewellyn. I'm so sorry for you, buddy.
3: But all props to Llewellyn because he's brought us there. He said ice. It's ice on a windscreen. It's ice out of the fridge.
8: It's ice, baby.
4: In fact, I want to hear that song right now. That's the next song that we're going to play. Listen, we caught them unaware. They weren't ready for us. They weren't ready. So here's what's going to happen. We're going to put up a brand new sound on primemediaplus.com at 9 o'clock.
3: Yeah.
4: Okay. Everybody report for... Llewellyn, I'm talking to you. Everybody report for duty. At 9 o'clock on the dot, a brand new sound goes on primemediaplus.com and that sound is worth 10,000 rand. This is rare. It never happens. We're first time around. Bah! 10,000 rand. Okay. And then you guess on 0614-947-947. You say sound, your guess, and you win 10,000 rand.

0: 947. The date, 16th of July, eh?
1: Yeah.
0: We're just literally halfway through the year. So we need to do a bit of a recon.
1: Okay.
0: What are the tech gadgets that have blown your mind in this 6 months of the year?
1: Like the things that you've looked at and gone, I want that thing.
0: Yeah. So what we're doing here is we're helping you compile your favorite things of the year so that people have a easier path towards gifting you come Christmas, come the holidays. What are the tech inventions that have blown your mind or tech gadgets like you've seen somebody with it, you've seen somebody use it in their kitchen.
1: Yep.
0: You've just seen something, you're like, oh, that's neat. Or you bought it and you have it and you want to brag about it. You want to tell other people that, you know, I bought this thing and it is fully worth it.
1: And this is any gadget, hey? This could be, I mean, this could be in the kitchen, this could be in the living room, your kids want it, outside, whatever, any kind of gadget.
0: Any kind of gadget.
1: Right.
0: You know me, I will always stand a steamer.
2: Oh, yes.
0: Portable steamer. My word.
2: I actually bought a steamer that you posted. Was it earlier this year or last year?
0: Earlier
2: that
0: this I copied? Year.
2: Yes.
0: Yeah, earlier this year. The one that it looks like a hairdryer.
2: Yes.
0: And you can travel with it.
2: A big Philips steamer. Very effective.
0: Dude, that thing is amazing.
1: Mm.
0: I'll always stand that.
1: For me, I've discovered it this year. This is why it's so cool for me, is the little thing that cuts the garlic. It's this little...
0: Oh, that little crusher thing.
1: It's a little crusher thing. It's, oh, a little, it's a little box that you... And then it crushes the... So you can have fresh garlic.
2: You really are middle-aged.
1: I know. But you said gadget. I thought garlic thing, cutter, whatever that's
0: is it
1: called.
0: Not difficult to clean that thing?
1: No, that's what makes it so amazing, Anele. Oh. You just rinse it out. You pull it and then it just rinses
3: out. A little piece comes out.
1: It comes out and it gets everything. I'm so impressed with that little
0: Where
1: gadget.
0: Did you see it?
1: In my drawer.
3: No, what made you buy it? Where were you when you bought it?
1: I didn't buy it. I found it in the drawer and I was like, this is so clever.
0: Thank you, Minette.
3: Yeah, it came with his new roommate. I always swear by this, but lately specifically is Bluetooth headphones for when you're watching TV. We have a... Open plan kitchens are overrated, and my husband's always watching TV, and he gets so frustrated because he keeps having to press pause every time someone's like trying to make something, especially when you're squeezing orange juice at this time of the year. So a Bluetooth, like a wireless headphone set, so you can watch TV in peace. Winner chicken.
1: But now, hang on a second. Do all of you in the family have one? So
3: no.
1: Are you all sitting watching?
0: So only one person can.
1: Only
0: be...
1: one.
3: Because only one person is always really watching TV while you're cooking. Yeah.
1: As I can picture all of you sitting on couches with the headphones on.
0: That's the statement. Only Jeez. One person is always watching TV whilst I'm cooking. That's the gadget Cindy likes. 011-8830-8947. What has blown your hair back, floated your boat, blowed your mind in terms of tech, anything, like any gadgety thing? And it could be one for your phone or your headphones, whatever. Or it could be a kitchen appliance, something that you're using to clean in your house, something that you find helps you clean your car, something that you find helps you cut your hair.
1: Yeah. A friend of mine is he's in America at the moment. Doing some work, but they're staying in an Airbnb, and the Airbnb has one of those robot vacuum cleaners.
0: Oh.
1: He sent us a video the other day. He followed that thing around for 2 hours
0: because it's mind blowing, and then it hits the wall and it just goes the other way.
1: And he said, I might pack this thing to my bag and steal it coming home.
0: But does that thing also do carpets, or does it have to be like a wooden floor or tiles?
1: Look, I didn't investigate it, but his mind was blown.
3: Great question, but people are moving towards it. They say it's great, especially if you've got pets.
0: Oh. It just strikes me like as a thing that just follow you around and it just cleans behind you.
1: But this is what you were saying. He followed that thing around to see how
0: no,
1: it cleans.
0: No, it's fine for you to follow it around. But the problem arises when it starts following you around.
1: Well, it's going to clean up the mess.
2: Imagine it malfunctions and doesn't stop following you.
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1: Oh, yeah.
0: Can I tell you guys, I bought a GoPro. You just never know. I just feel like you have to be really smart to use it. It just requires a lot from you. They make it sound like oh, you get it and you mount it and you record it and you're done.
3: Why did you buy one? What was your thinking?
1: What were you filming?
0: When we went to the Maldives.
1: Yes.
0: Remember? And then I wanted us to film ourselves.
1: Underwater
0: and all of that.
1: And what?
0: And I bought the underwater one. This is how serious I was about content.
1: But isn't it just an app and then you just click and then it records?
0: I don't know any of those things.
1: Okay.
2: Look, I really just need a new cell phone. I'm at the point where mine, when you charge it, the battery actually goes down instead of that the right way. But anyway, on Sunday, actually, a friend posted, you know the glasses where you can
0: record each other. The creepy glasses.
2: Take calls, I think, read messages and whatever.
1: Yeah.
2: And I said, now that would be nice.
0: I don't mind the taking calls and messages, but I just mind that you can record people without them knowing. Because if I'm recording with my phone, my hand is out and I'm recording you. So already I can see that, okay, fine. There's a privacy barrier that's been killed here. But with the glasses.
2: It's like a dash cam. I don't have a problem.
1: Exactly. It's what I'm seeing. Makes a meeting with the manager much easier.
2: I can prove I didn't start the argument
1: exactly.
2: For a change.
1: Exactly.
0: For a change. Okay, have your glasses. 084-00-00947. 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
1: Accident in Watercliff on the N1 South just before Rigel Avenue causing slight delays. Then also an accident N3 North just before the Buccleuch Interchange. Traffic is slow from Vincent Chabalala. Heading towards Sandton, still slow on the Mike 1 South and Grayston. That's due to the faulty traffic lights there. And in Midrand, sluggish on the N1 South towards Allendale.
2: Headlines this morning. Three former Ekurhuleni Metro cops are due to appear in court today for the theft of precious stones valued at more than 14 million rand. The stones were allegedly stolen from a flat in Kilani back in 2013. The arrests came after testimony at the Matlanga Commission by a witness who also implicated the suspended Ekurhuleni Metro Police Department's Deputy Chief Julius Mkhwanazi in the alleged robbery, but Mkhwanazi is not among the people who will be in the dock today. The High Court in Joburg has temporarily stopped the city from demolishing structures at the marble towers in the CBD. The order followed an urgent application by the building's owner, Golden Rod Group. It's after the city's officials had started tearing down illegal structures around the property yesterday. The court said that the city cannot carry out demolitions, restrict access, or use law enforcement agencies at the site until an urgent hearing has been concluded. And the diplomatic rift between South Africa and Ghana appears to be widening. The spokesperson for the presidency, Vincent Magwenya, has now accused a Ghanaian diplomatic representative of peddling false information. Briefing the media yesterday, Magwenya said the presidency has, in the last 2 months, observed what it describes as a sustained campaign meant to portray South Africa as a pariah state after recent demonstrations against illegal immigration. Those are the headlines. More Eyewitness News at 9 or as it happens.
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0: is tit for tat, 25 to 9. Before we say goodbye and hand over to Mo Flavor, Cindy will convince you that her song is a classic. Stand by to see whether or not you agree with her. Before we get there, it is halfway through the year, so something must have impressed you gadget-wise, tech-wise, product-wise. What is that thing?
1: Yeah, maybe it's not a new thing either. You just haven't had it before. Maybe you haven't seen it. And now that you've bought it and used it, you go, this is brilliant.
0: I've got another one to add on.
1: Yeah.
0: It's this little machine that we bought, and you press it. It's like, it's got little holes in it, and you press it, and then there's like a little fan that takes the fluff off your...
1: Yes,
0: your...
1: it's like a what do they call it?
0: I posted it on Twitter about 3 months ago.
1: Yeah, and then you go, that thing's not new at all, but obviously new to your
0: life. That's the thing. Yeah. My PA had bought it for me because we're shooting somewhere and my jersey had fluff, and he popped on over to the shops, got it and came back. And I watched him do this thing. I promise you, I bought 8 of those things and I gifted it to all my friends.
1: Yeah.
0: And then it removes like any like white or fluff. And then I'm told that that's not a lint roller.
1: No. Lint roller is the one that takes the hair off. Oh. That's sticky. This is that automatic one. Like you said, defluffs the little balls on your jerseys. And
0: it's quite reasonable. It's like about 200 rands max and for a lifetime of... And you can either charge it or use batteries in it. But I find it to be...
1: Right?
0: Marvelous.
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3: Hello, Moto.
0: If they say they're back, they need to bring that thing back.
1: Hello, Moto.
0: If you're not bringing back the Hello, Moto thing.
1: Uh-huh.
3: Hello, Moto.
0: Don't worry about the comeback.
4: For me, it's the electric wine opener. It feels so good to not fight with the cock and the cock screw anymore.
1: Yeah, you can't fight. I agree, because getting that cork out can be tedious, and ain't nobody got time for that. You want to drink your wine?
0: Can I tell you, somebody gifted me that electric wine opener. I don't know how to work it. You come into my house on Sunday. I think you should help me out.
1: Okay, well.
0: And also those things that you have to charge. Guys, there's already so many. I must charge my ring. I must charge my phone. I must charge my computer. I must charge my AirPods. I can't charge everything. Okay?
1: Yeah, but some things are worth charging, like that wine thing.
0: Annalise, you're in the West Rand. Talk to us.
5: Good morning. So, firstly, I'm on the corkscrew situation. I almost shot my eye out trying to open a champagne bottle, but mine is the Ring doorbell.
0: What's the Ring doorbell?
5: The best thing I've ever had. So, it is a doorbell, but it also has cameras. So, it's a two-way speaker, and you can see anything, any movement that you want in front of your doorbell. Very convenient.
0: Okay,
5: specifically, if you do 60-60s.
0: So as soon as somebody rings the doorbell, where do you see then the video of who's ringing on your phone?
5: No. So it has a detection of motion. So any motion, you can set the area that you want it to be motion in. And if someone rings the doorbell or not, you still see the motion. Or in when they do, it's still recording and you can speak two ways.
0: You can speak two ways?
1: Yeah.
0: Like, hey, get out of here.
1: Yeah, it's very clever.
5: The best part for me is, seeing 60-60 delivering my stuff, and I say, put it right in front of the doorbell, and I see people taking my stuff, and I'm ringing at your house going, hi, I'm just collecting my 60-60 again.
0: Oh, so if you put something there and somebody tries to come nip it, as they take it, you can speak to them like, yeah.
1: Or you can capture them. You can say, hey, Jared, I saw you picked up my thing.
0: Oh, this is...
5: Oh, 100%. I even caught people at my lockbox, because right next to it is a lockbox with my key, trying to tamper. And I'm like, what are you doing? And you can see them looking around. No idea.
1: What's happening? Who's speaking to me? These cameras are so clever these days. I know a lot of people, a friend of mine uses this for their pets, so that they can look at the pets during the day.
0: And talk to their pets, and your pet hears your voice.
1: Yes.
0: Oh, I just wanted to mess with people, and as soon as somebody's doing, hey, this is God, we're watching from heaven, and we think you're doing a great job.
1: Huh? Or, be careful. Be careful taking that thing, are you sure? That's hilarious.
0: Okay, is it called the Ring doorbell?
1: I think the Ring is the brand. Is that the brand, yeah.
0: Okay, got it.
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11: 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Anele and

0: 39 on the clock. It's Calvin Harris with his work wife, Rihanna. This is what you came for. I sincerely hope you're writing down everything that we're mentioning to you. Okay, yeah. I'm pretty sure you can go and listen to the podcast when we're done with this. But it is very important for you to know what people are liking, people are seeing, people are impressed by halfway through the year so that you know what you're gifting at the end of the year.
1: Yeah, because especially if you're not a gadget person. I'm not really a gadget person. But I have friends who are. And sometimes you see a gadget, you go, that's very clever.
0: Even before end of the year, you don't have to wait for the holidays to gift people these things. People's birthdays are coming up. You know, anniversaries are coming up.
1: Take a lot more sale is coming up.
0: All of that. What gadget has blown your hair back? You've had 6 months of the year to figure it out, to see it, to be impressed by it, to see it at somebody else's house.
1: Yeah.
0: You go to somebody else's house and you're like, what? What does that do?
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0: Yeah, that's what's impressive, the price, because for you to get anything at the Apple Store for less than $20,000 yeah, will blow exactly. my mind.
1: It sounds too good to be true,
0: I know,
1: right?
0: It does. What does it do?
1: It's like a little MacBook.
0: Is it like cutie?
1: I know. I don't think it's cutie. I mean, those things are serious devices.
0: I know, but I'm just saying in size and in, like, would it fit into my handbag?
1: It would fit into your handbag. I think it's
0: so
1: got
0: it's
1: that.
0: Not those cumbersome huge ones that looks like you've been asked to edit the Odyssey.
1: No.
3: It's a laptop, eh?
1: Yeah, it's a laptop.
0: Yo, because the one Frankie walks around with is your shoulders, my friend.
1: Yeah. You see, my laptop is as clever as what I am. That's why it's so...
0: Note the silence. Rickus, good morning. You are in Four Ways.
4: Morning, guys. How are you doing?
0: We're fantastic, Rickus. How are you? So nice to speak to somebody smart. I mean, I'm stuck here with Frankie.
1: Rickus.
4: No, I'm doing well, thanks.
0: Talk to us. What has blown your hair back this year?
4: So I travel a lot for work, and I find myself in hotel rooms without microwaves. And then at the end of the night, when you're really hungry and you want to heat up your hamburger or something, you always end up eating cold food. So I got this little foldable warming mat from Mylix.
0: What?
4: Yeah,
0: what?
4: And you just pop it into your bag.
0: And then how does it warm itself up with the phone charger?
4: It's got a little coil in, but it's got a lead that you plug into a plug.
1: Okay.
0: Oh my word.
1: We're Googling this thing now.
3: That is so clever.
0: That is an invention.
3: That is
0: you know,
3: clever.
0: Rick, is this the type of thing where they want you to declare it at the security at the airport? Take out your laptop.
4: Luckily, no. I just pop it in the big bag and it goes on the plane.
1: How long does it take to warm up the food? Is it quick?
4: Yeah, it's about 20 minutes. Then your little box of your burgers is hot.
1: Okay.
0: I'm just going to buy it to see.
3: Does it charge? Does it use electricity? What's happening?
0: It says you charge
4: it's
0: into the wall.
4: Yeah, you plug it into the plug.
0: So it's almost like charging your phone. Now, Rickus, riddle me this. Have you considered just keeping this in your room so you don't have to go back to the kitchen to warm your food up?
4: Well, what I used to do is go down to the kitchens on the first floor of the hotel and so on, ask if I can use the microwave. But a lot of them don't allow you.
1: Yeah.
4: So you end up with cold food. So I just started taking this thing along and heat up my own food, whatever it is, at night.
1: That's exactly it. I think what Anela is asking, Rickus, is this the mat next to your bed on the bedside table?
0: At your house now, so your food doesn't go cold.
4: Only in the winter for my feet.
0: This is how you'll get foot and mouth disease.
1: This is how you die.
0: Thank you so much. This is exactly the call I was looking for.
1: That's so interesting.
0: Now this is a gift. Especially somebody who travels a lot.
1: Yeah, this is a gadget. I've never thought about this.
0: Wow. Take my money.
1: Clever.
0: Take all of it.
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0: And on a Thursday, Cindy.
3: Okay, this song by a Swedish singer-songwriter, record producer. It's a female solo artist. Electro pop, synth pop.
0: Robin.
3: Yes.
0: Show Me Love.
3: Did she write Show Me Love?
1: Gotta Show Me Love, that one.
3: Is that the same person?
0: I think so.
1: Is it Robin S?
3: Yeah.
1: Is there a difference?
0: Is yours the one going, nah, nah, nah.
3: Mine was, and Callum Scott actually remade a version
0: I'm
3: recently.
0: I'm in the corner.
3: Yes. What? Watching me kiss.
0: Did you watch voice notes for Isabella, yes. I think?
3: But this song is really huge, was huge in our house before the Netflix movie, which is actually a very nice movie.
0: No, is this song already 10 years old?
3: This song was released in 2010. This song is 16 years old.
0: Jeepers, we used to love this song.
1: I'm not sure I know which one you're talking about here.
7: Same.
0: I'm in the corner. Watching you kiss her.
7: We were Waka Waka and Frankie.
0: You will know the song.
3: You will.
0: I'm not the girl you knew.
1: I'm sure we'll know the song.
0: I keep dancing on
1: oh,
0: my
1: that's
0: own.
1: A kiss. There we go. Oh,
0: took me a while. 084-00-00-947. Robin.
3: Yes.
0: I'm in the corner.
3: Dancing on my own.
0: That's the one. Do you think it's a classic or not? Oh, it's so cheesy. I love it so much.

0: the song. It's a pity it's a sad song, but you just want to like jam to it, but you're just like, shame, man, she's dancing on her own. And then I watched that voice note for Isabella on Netflix. Whoa, this song will make you cry tears when you after you watch that movie and then you hear this song.
1: Yeah, but apparently it's really good.
0: It's a really good movie.
1: Yeah.
0: It's a really good song.
1: Fun.
0: It's okay. A classic. What do you think, Frank?
1: Yeah, this is a classic.
0: Do you remember it now?
1: Yeah, I do.
0: Yes, man. Timbikile?
2: No.
1: No. Too much duga.
2: I can see why she was dancing alone.
0: Wow.
2: Well, it happens.
0: Well, this is the type of song that should really speak to you then.
2: No. I prefer silence.
3: Sunny, it is a cheesy classic.
4: It's a classic. I just downloaded this song again last week.
5: I'm going to give it to you.
6: What a classic. Classic, classic, classic.
4: Definitely a classic.
0: Well, would you look at that? Guess who's dancing on their own with their vote?
1: Timbikile.
0: Timbikile is dancing on his own.
7: Wait. I think Mo will join you.
1: Timbikile doesn't dance. So.
2: Okay. Also, you're threatening me with a good time. Being alone.
0: No, I think Mo is going to come into your corner.
2: Yeah. Is there enough space?
0: You guys are going to have to do the cha-cha any moment now.
8: Hey, guys. I don't know. Maybe I'm grumpy. But this is not a classic. I'm not seeing the vision here.
0: Mm-mm-mm.
1: It's okay, Mo. Everyone's allowed to be grumpy every now and again.
0: You can have a grumpy day off.
1: Your feelings are valid.
7: You're also allowed to have a good day, hey, Mo.
0: I just gave Mo a day off, and now he has to do the show.
1: Now he's going
0: to
1: tell us what he's doing.
8: We all have a filling station that we go to religiously, right? And most filling stations have a shop, like a forecourt, or whatever you want to call it. So what is that thing that always gets you out of the car and into the forecourt, into the store at the filling station? What is that one thing that you're always buying there, right? Is it the salami sticks at the engine garage that has a Woolies, like me? Since the fuel prices are going down, we might have a bit of change. So what are we buying in the store at a filling station? Let's chat at 9.
0: A Magnum, Mentos, and a Fizzer.
1: All three?
0: Well, not at the same time. But
1: You're not going to eat them at the same time.
0: Well, it rotates. So some days, if we're filling up, I'll grab the white almond Magnum.
1: Oh, that thing is
0: you see
1: that
0: now.
1: Thing is delicious. Yeah.
0: Some days it will be like, you know, the roll of Mentos that are different colors.
1: Yes, it'll yes.
0: Be that.
1: The flavored ones, yeah.
0: Some days the blue Fizzer.
1: Oh.
0: That's the only thing I'll get out of the car for. Oh, and water because I'm healthy.
7: That's quite specific. I generally find I go to those one stops when I've run out of something at home, and it's generally like, oh, Mom, we need cupcakes for whatever tomorrow. Okay.
0: Okay.
7: Why are you looking at me funny? That's what I'm stopping for.
0: I feel like there is a snack you're buying. There's no snacks.
7: Biltong. It used to be the biltong, but I think that's what unhinged my jaw.
1: Oh, yes. That's why you had to go to the jaw doctor.
0: We had that problem this year. Oh, 2026.
7: In fact, while we're checking Best of Pizza, I'm like, can they hear my jaw clicking on the microphone?
0: Frankie?
1: Well, I know. My convenience store has a lot of stuff.
0: They have donuts.
1: They've got donuts. They've got muffins. They've got
0: got
1: nice
0: sandwiches.
1: I was going to say chicken mayos. There's the pies, the sunbake cheese rolls. Okay. The list is endless, guys.
0: Okay. All right. Timbikile, your petrol station's got a KFC. So.
2: Oof. But I went through a terrible phase recently.
0: What?
2: I was going into the little place, and I was hooked for like 2 months on garage pies. Oh. I've never shared this publicly.
0: Flavor.
2: You guys are the first to know.
7: Which one?
2: Cheese griller.
7: Oh.
2: And I'd snack on two at a time.
7: Yes.
0: Oh.
7: Nobody's blaming you.
0: Because the first one, you would never feel it. So you have to have the second one to remind you.
2: Yes. But I'm glad to say I've sought help and I'm on the mend.
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2: It's around 11 degrees in Joburg. Good morning, I'm Thembeki Lemhototo. Three former Ekurhuleni Metro cops are going to appear in court today for the theft of precious stones worth more than 14 million rand. Those stones were allegedly stolen from a flat in Kilani back in 2013. The arrested officers are expected to apply for bail today. They were detained after testimony that was heard at the Madlanga Commission by a witness who also implicated suspended EMPD Deputy Chief Julius Mkwanazi. Dimaka Zoloshoro reports.
10: Former EMPD officers Adrian McKenzie and Keisha Lee Stalls, together with businessman Etienne van der Velde, are facing charges including robbery with aggravating circumstances. The state alleges that the three robbed Peter Prinsloo in Kilani of six boxes containing high-grade sergelite and manganese stones collectively valued at 14.9 million rand. Stalls, who allegedly evaded arrest for several days before handing herself over to police last week, may face even more scrutiny during her bail application. The state is expected to oppose bail for all three accused. Meanwhile, Mkwanazi has not been criminally charged in connection with the case. Dimakatso Leshoro, Eyewitness News.

0: Senior investigator at IDAC, Brian Pariachi, is expected to face more questions at the Madlanga Commission today about his motivations to investigate top crime intelligence officers. Pariachi is expected to wrap up his testimony, which began earlier this week. He's been testifying about an investigation that led to the arrest of crime intelligence boss Dumisani Khumalo and other officers on charges of fraud and corruption. Tabiso Koba reports.
1: Senior IDAC investigator Brian Pariachi says he believes the appointment of 30-year-old Dineo Mokwili to head up Crime Intelligence Technical Support Services Unit was unlawful. Mokwele is a former mechatronics engineer at BMW. Pariachi says he believes Mokwele was given the job as undue gratification in exchange for doing something illegal down the line. However, he was challenged on this by the co-commissioners.
2: What you're supposed to give back was not going to be immediately, but can be given at a later stage because of the position that she was appointed in.
3: He was going to do something illegal.
2: Correct.
3: Some years later.
2: No, we do not know when that would be.
4: But precisely the problem.
3: Because you don't know, that's precisely the problem.
4: That's precisely the problem, yes, with this.
1: When crime intelligence boss Dumisani Khumalo appeared before the Madlanga Commission, he defended Mokwele's appointment, saying the job had a specialized set of requirements that only a few people could meet. Tabiso Koba, Eyewitness News.
0: The High Court in Joburg has temporarily stopped the Metro and Mayor Dada Marrero from demolishing structures at marble towers in the CBD. The order followed an urgent application by the building's owner, that's Goldenrod Group, after the city's officials started tearing down illegal structures around the property yesterday. The court said the city cannot carry out demolitions, restrict access, or use law enforcement agencies at the site until an urgent hearing has been concluded. The dispute stems from claims that illegal trading has continued there, despite an earlier court order that said the owners should secure the building. Morero says they are still committed to reclaiming the inner city, that's the Metro at least, and he is warned against any further erection of illegal structures.
5: And we are removing all illegal structures here, yeah? And we'll be moving to other precincts, and we want to send a message to those that are still having illegal structures that we are coming, we are going to deal with those illegal structures and demolish.
0: And a diplomatic rift between South Africa and Ghana appears to be widening. The spokesperson for the presidency, Vincent Magwenya, has accused a Ghanaian diplomatic representative of peddling false information. At a briefing in Pretoria yesterday, Magwenya said the presidency has, in the last 2 months, observed what it describes as a sustained campaign to portray South Africa as a pariah state after recent demonstrations against illegal mining, or illegal immigration rather. Magwenya says that anti-diplomatic posture from Ghana is surprising.
6: And so it's surprising why we are continuously experiencing this anti-diplomatic and unconstructive posture coming from some in Ghana. What does encourage us is that there are political leaders in Ghana, in Parliament, who do recognize the challenge South Africa is facing, and who are also not happy at this posture that we're seeing, particularly from the High Commissioner here, who's representing Ghana and their foreign minister.
0: Your holding temperatures today will peak at around 23 degrees. Tembekile Mhototo, Eyewitness News.
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0: And Marie and Shania Twain, that's a hot, hot song. I suppose, you know, something just to give you a bit of a boost is called Unhealthy. Anel and the club are back tomorrow to pretty much wrap up the week. So let's get cracking on this Thursday mid-morning. My name is Mo Flavor. Good to be here. Just busy sorting myself out, getting the headphones plugged in. They weren't. Don't ask me why. These things happen. Not quite as organized as you might think I am. So I hope you are organized. Do you have your chargers? Do you have your cables? Do you have all the equipment and the apparatus that you need to get through your day? Well, I certainly hope so. Let's see how we do when we get through today. So a couple of things coming up. Spotted is on the way. We're going to see where we land. And obviously, it might be a very interesting location. I mean, of all places, we ended up at Hoshi Mampuru Correctional Center yesterday. And we all know that that's quite a haven. It's actually star-studded in terms of criminals. So where are we going to land today? We'll find out. And then the dilemma is all about a missing Stanley Cup. Huh? Amanda's going around accusing people, and now she's embarrassed. Stick around to find out what the full story is, but here is where I want to start. You know, for some people, it's like that cappuccino. For others, it's maybe the pie. But there's always something that gets you out the car whenever you get to a filling station. Yes, or a forecourt. And now that the fuel prices are going to be easing up a little bit soon, you know, you got a bit of swing. So what is that treat that you will now possibly be able to get when you walk into that store at a filling station? We'll start there this morning.
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0: Camila Cabello, Don't Go Yet on 947. It's mid-mornings with Mo Flavor. You know, with everything going down and up and whatever, you know, sometimes it's nice when things go down. It gives us a bit of swing. And I'm just thinking about getting to a forecourt or a filling station, you know, pouring gas and then thinking, do I have a bit of swing to get out the car and go into the store and get my favorite thing? Well, maybe this will be you in about a month's time when the fuel prices drop, because as you might have heard, that's what's going to be happening this August. And I'm just thinking, you know, every time this happens, we always want to sneak in a young luxury. You know what I'm saying? Like something that you enjoy. And I know filling stations and the stores, the forecourts have some delights that always get us out of the car and into the store. There's an engine garage in Sonneglans in the Randburg area. It's got a Woolies in there. So when I've got a bit of swing, you know, with petrol prices going down, that'll be me going into that store, getting their delicious, thick and creamy yogurt, strawberry flavors, $20. And it's damn good. And actually quite filling. If I'm really hungry, I'll be getting that club sandwich. You know, the one with bacon and roast chicken. It's about $75. It's not bad. So I'm already like $100 in. And then a rock shandy to wash it all down. And that's about 20 rand. No, they know me there. So I'm just thinking, with the fuel price going down, you and I will have a bit of swing. You know, so what delights, what treats do you really look forward to buying in that store at a filling station? Maybe it's your go-to. Is it the pies? Is it the cupcakes? Is there something unique about the coffee? Is there something unique about the sandwiches? So you can drop your comments on 0663818609, because I want to know about that luxury that gets you out of the car and into the store at a filling station. What is it? Why is it so amazing? Where is it? In other words, which filling station, corner what and what, on which main road, in which center? And, you know, why do you enjoy it so much? You can drop your comments and let's see which forecourt is the most rocking. Drop your comments.
1: Are you ready? This is 9-4.

0: Noah Khan, The Great Divide. It's mid-mornings with Mo Flavor on 947. You know, with relief comes a bit of luxury. And that's what you and I are likely to experience when the fuel price goes down in a month's time. I know it's quite a game. It goes up, it goes down, it goes up, it goes down. It goes. So whenever it does go down, I reckon we sneak in those little luxuries. If you're getting to a filling station and you're pouring whatever amount, whether you're filling up or not is besides the point. The point is you're going to get more for your buck. So the change, as it were, has to go to something that you like. And boy, oh boy, do the forecourts, the stores at the filling stations have those things. So where do you pour? Where do you fill up? And, you know, is there something in their store that gets you out the car because you enjoy it so much where you're like, okay, cool. As you're filling up, you tell the petrol attendant, fill it up, and then you get out the car and you go and do the song and dance inside looking for your favorite treat. So what is it and where is this particular filling station? Let's go to Milton.
1: Mine is a Shell garage. It's down Modderfontein Road over the Yuxkay River. Their chicken wraps are to die for, and they have hell of a nice biltong in there too.
0: I see, Milton. So anything that requires you to go over the Yuxkay River is clearly worth getting. And yeah, I mean, you know, compliments to the chef, clearly, for the chicken wraps. And sometimes that's all it is, eh? You know, it's about the little things that, you know, keep getting you back. You know, that's why you feel out there at that time of the day, whether it's mornings or afternoons, etc. And hey, if it's that little thing, why not? Tepiso.
2: Now I have a place where I think money is worth spending, especially for petrol. So I don't want to get into the convenience store, Honali Wimpira, so it's a bit dangerous. So I'd rather pour my 500 guests and then you get a free car wash. Yeah, the line is crazy, but it is worth it. Imagine getting a free full house car wash. So that's what they do there by the if you garage is by the M1 before Gaurav City. Money well spent.
0: Oh, I see that BP forecourt. So it's on the M1 close to Gaurav City. Yeah, yeah, I see that. So hang on, you pour 500 bucks and you get a free wash. So now imagine when the price of fuel is a little lower, you know, pouring 500 rand will not be an issue anymore. Because you can imagine that with fuel prices, you know, soaring, I mean, it might be a mission to get to 500, so you're not going to get that free wash. You know what I'm saying? Oh. So, Luke, what do you say?
3: I think a proper car wash. I don't know when lost my car went to the car wash because things have gotten so expensive. Even paying for the car wash is very expensive. So I would definitely take my car for a proper wash.
0: Yeah, I guess. So if there's a filling station that's got a really decent car wash, please let Tsulu know, because I guess that's what she'll be doing with the extra cash. I see there's a call coming in, one from Musa. We'll speak to you shortly.
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0: Stephen Sanchez, Sweet Love on 947. It's mid-mornings with Mo Flavor. So, of course, you can always just pop in. Sometimes, not necessarily for the fuel, because let's be honest, you can get that anyway. It's the other stuff that gets you out the car and into the store. You know, there's a BP on 14th Avenue. BP El Coro. 14th Avenue Northcliffe, right? So if I'm driving around that area sort of lunchtime and I need to fill up, trust me, I'm swinging in there. They've got a deli with the most delicious hot dogs. And it's a simple hot dog, eh? Like with a Vienna and a roll and a sauce. But let me tell you, it I'm prepared to pour 300 rand just to have a reason to step out of the car and into that store at the BP on 14th Avenue in Northcliffe. So this fuel price needs to go down so we can enjoy the small luxuries that come with pouring fuel. Musa is out in Olivedale. Good morning, Musa Naati.
1: Good morning, Mo. Good morning to the listeners as well.
0: Thanks for holding. Yes, what is it for you?
1: For me, it's the Sasol here in Jansmuth. So I work in Rosebank. I stay in Olivedale, but work in Rosebank.
0: Yeah.
1: I promise you, I will live Olivedale, ne? With my light on, and I'll be like, I know my car because I have to pour at that Sasol that has the pantry.
0: Oh,
1: and then I
0: yes.
1: go inside the pantry. Yes, yes, it's here in Jansmuth. And then I go inside the pantry, Mo, the muffins. Oh, vanilla blueberry muffins. And then the croissants. Oh, they can take my money anytime.
0: Yeah,
1: that's all. With the pantry, they can take. I'll always fuel there. It doesn't matter. I will leave Olivedale with my light on and be like, I know my car. I just need to get to that Sasol. I pour in, I quickly go in, and my day is made.
0: I love it. You know, that Sasol has a cheat code because honestly, pantry is like a cheat code. Like you can never lose when there's a pantry as part of the filling station. Like, you know what I'm saying?
1: It's a win-win. You get your food, you get your fuel.
0: Exactly. And yeah, croissants are the devil, especially when they're fresh. I get you, girl. Thanks for the call. No arguments there, right? From Musa Naati about the Sasol in Rosebank with the pantry. It's unfair, man. But we love it. I'm just saying. Le Pulani, what do you think?
2: You know when you go to the Valne on the R82, after Kibla Park, you're going to pass a Shell, and then you're going to get to an Astra on the R82.
0: Ah.
2: There you get Umzimbo Qinile. Like, I'm on my way there now. I'm going to work. I'm going to pass there now. Umzimbo Qinile. Oh, that Astra is amazing.
0: So hang on. I'm guessing he's talking about hard body chicken? Is that what it is? Umzimbo Qinile. Yo, okay, I need help there quickly. My assumption is hard body chicken, ne? So it's basically free range. Free range chicken that's cooked to perfection. Damn, Astron, is that how we roll these days? So Astron is out here in the hard body business. Yo. What a re-up. Because, you know, obviously they did the whole switch from Caltex, etc. Yeah, no, I see the thunder you're coming with. Kimmy Cat, what about you?
3: I go to the Sasol in Rosebank. Pantry is in the forecourt, and you get a coffee there. Same as many places, but in this instance, they do not charge a premium extra anything for oat milk, almond milk, macadamia milk, all the nut milks. So 41 rand, I fill my cup. It's the best.
0: Wow. So no extra charge on the milk. That's smooth. You see, no, that pantry is a cheat code, man. Like, you can't fill up there and not have the temptation of stepping out the car. You know what I mean? You might even have the audacity to be like, hey, let me use pay just now to get my favorite croissant with coffee and free milk. All right, Nisa, what about you?
4: For me, it's definitely Andrian on Malibongwe. 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And on a Wednesday, it's buy one, get one free. Bonus.
0: Oh, really? If you're talking about the engine on Malibongwe Drive in Randburg, I'm going to assume it's the one next to the Home Affairs. 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You know, where all the factories and the businesses are, etc. So if it's that one, thanks for the heads up. I'll be going past there this coming Wednesday.
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11: It's around 15 degrees in Joburg. Good morning, I'm Dominique Majola. Three suspects accused in an alleged 14.9 million rand precious stone robbery in 2013 are expected to apply for bail in the Johannesburg Magistrates Court this morning. The trio had been in custody for more than a week after handing themselves in. The two former Ekurhuleni Metro officers and a businesswoman are facing charges including robbery with aggravating circumstances and fraud. The arrest follows testimony at the Madlanga Commission by Witness K, who implicated suspended EMPD Deputy Chief Julius Mkhwanazi in the alleged robbery. Dimakatso Leshoro reports.
12: Former EMPD officers Adrian McKenzie and Keisha Lee Stalls, together with businessman Etienne van der Velde, are facing charges including robbery with aggravating circumstances. The state alleges that the three robbed Peter Prinsloo in Kilani of six boxes containing high-grade sergelite and manganese stones collectively valued at 14.9 million rand. Stalls, who allegedly evaded arrest for several days before handing herself over to police last week, may face even more scrutiny during her bail application. The state is expected to oppose bail for all three accused. Meanwhile, Mkhwanazi has not been criminally charged in connection with the case. Dimakatso Leshoro, Eyewitness News.
11: Senior investigator at anti-corruption watchdog IDEC, Brian Padiyachi, is expected to face more questions at the Madlanga Commission about his motives to probe top cop intelligence officers. Padiyachi is expected to wrap up his testimony, which began earlier this week. He's been testifying about his probe, which led to the arrest of crime intelligence boss Dumisani Khumalo and other crime intelligence officers for fraud and corruption. Tabi Sokoba reports.
13: Senior IDEC investigator Brian Padiyachi says he believes the appointment of 30-year-old Dineo Mokwili to head up Crime Intelligence Technical Support Services Unit was unlawful. Mokwele is a former mechatronics engineer at BMW. Padiyachi says he believes Mokwele was given the job as undue gratification in exchange for doing something illegal down the line. However, he was challenged on this by the co-commissioners.
14: What you're supposed to give back was not going to be immediately, but can be given at a later stage, because of the position that she was appointed in.
15: She was going to do something illegal.
14: Correct.
15: Some years later.
14: No, we do not know when that would be.
16: But precisely the problem.
15: Because you don't know, that's precisely the problem.
16: That's precisely the problem, yes, with this.
13: When crime intelligence boss Dumsani Khumalo appeared before the Madlala Commission, he defended Mukwele's appointment, saying the job had a specialized set of requirements that only a few people could meet. Thabiso Koba, Eyewitness News.
11: Russia strikes on Kiev have killed at least two people and wounded five others, including a child. Ukrainian embassy services say the attack happened after explosions rocked the capital shortly after midnight. The attack is the latest in Russia's nearly daily strike of Ukraine's cities as Moscow presses its invasion, which is now in its fifth year. The attack came a few hours after European Commission President Ursula von der Leyen visited Ukraine to boost defense ties.
4: I'm delighted to launch, together with you, Volodymyr, a new EU-Ukraine defense industrial partnership. What we are signing today is our very own drone deal. This deal will bring together Ukrainian ingenuity and Europe's industrial scale.
11: Gauteng temperatures today will peak at around 23 degrees in the traffic heading towards the Buccleuch interchange. There's traffic pressure on the N3 North due to an accident just after Marlboro Drive. Dominic Machola, Eyewitness News.
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0: Destiny's Child, Lose My Breath. Welcome to Mid Mornings with Mo Flavor on 947. Today is Thursday, the 16th of July. Time flies. It must be the World Cup that's just getting time to whiz by so quickly. In actual fact, I'm already suffering from like a bit of stress here because I'm thinking, what are we going to do when the World Cup is done? Huh? Do you know what I mean? It's crazy. And I mean, of course, it's reaching its natural conclusion. I mean, what a spectacular performance by Argentina last night to send England home. It's not coming home, you are, mate. So, yeah, I mean, we've got a banger of a final. And then we're going to suffer from life after the World Cup, regardless of who wins between Spain and Argentina. Yo, time flies indeed. Anyway, lots coming up in this hour. So Spotted is on the way. Listen, this destination is quite interesting because you're almost there if this particular spot is just as important for recreation as it is for supply. Supply of what? We'll find out a little later on. And then we have a dilemma coming in here. Amanda is causing so much drama over a missing Stanley Cup. I mean, I know Stanley Cups are, you know, at times pricey. I think they're a little cheaper now. But I mean, you've got different varieties now. So maybe there's another story here around that. But seriously, who loses a Stanley Cup? I mean, what's wrong with you? We'll get more details on that later on.
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0: Always on top of the game is Dua Lipa, Don't Start Now on 947. I hope you are also top of your game as you get through your Thursday.
1: Oh! Where in the world are they? It's time to play Spotted on 947 with Mo Flavor.
0: I mean, I really hope Spotted is part of your daily routine to the extent where you literally have to move things around just to get in. Because if that's the case, then you might have, you know, had quite a run this week. Like maybe you've guessed correctly every location that we've been trying to find this week. So let's see if you're really on a roll, because we have another spot to find. So here's the first clue. If you have the right answer, you can send it through to our WhatsApp line. Here we go. You have found me if you're standing at a place where Gauteng seems to disappear, replaced by open water stretching as far as the eye can see. You're definitely in the right place if weekends here are filled with fishing lines, boat engines, and families just escaping the city hustle. In fact, you're getting incredibly warm if this destination quietly supplies something very valuable to millions that we rely on. And, you know, even if you've never actually been there, you definitely found me if the shoreline around you has become a favorite retreat for holidaymakers, water sports enthusiasts, and anyone that is looking to take a break. If you've made your way to one of South Africa's largest water bodies, which sits on the border of two provinces, you have spotted me. Okay. Hello, Harties. Hello, Harties. Huh? Is that where we are? Hello, Pecanwood. Hmm? No? I mean, where else are you going to feel like you're on a holiday and yet you're not too far out of Gauteng? Maybe you are just a stone throw away from the northwest. You get what I'm saying? Like, I reckon Harties. Hmm? Cue Airbnb for a lekker crib at Pecanwood for a nice warm weekend sometime in September. You know what I'm saying? So that's where I think we are. Any guess on your end? Where do you think this particular place is? Give it a shot. Maybe you're on a roll this week. So let's see. 0663818609. Have you spotted today's location? Let's find out.
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1: Hey! 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
0: Well, truth be told, it is quite a destination for timeouts, clearly. It is on the border of two provinces, so perhaps Gauteng and the Northwest. That's my hunch. I mean, you can go there with your fishing line. You can go there on a boat cruise, clearly, because there are sounds of boat engines, etc. Whether you're going with the family or maybe it's a romantic getaway. And yeah, there's clearly a body of water that has everybody flocking there. And it's pretty much where Gauteng seems to just disappear, according to the clues coming in. Stephen is on the line. Stephen, good morning.
2: Good morning. How are you?
0: Good, and you, Steve?
2: Good.
0: Yeah, where are we?
2: We're at the Vaal Dam.
0: Oh, Vaal Dam.
2: Yes, it's the border of Gauteng and Free State.
0: I mean, you're not wrong about that. But that's not the only border. I mean, I thought Harties maybe, yeah? No?
2: I was thinking about that. Mm. But large sum of water.
0: Yeah.
2: Definitely the Vaal Dam.
0: Okay, so when last were you out there, Steve?
2: Sure. A couple of years ago, yeah. My Oma and Opa built a retirement home down there years ago.
0: Wow.
2: Yeah, we were kids, but yeah, long ago, but definitely the Vaal Dam.
0: No, lucky, and I mean, there's quite a lot to be said about building along that that riverbank, etc. Just a nice little holiday pad, isn't there? Yeah.
2: Oh, yeah. Hiking, jet skiing, fishing.
0: Yeah, it's all happening.
2: Jumping with bridges.
0: I like it, Stephen. Okay, let's see if you're right. Listen over the radio. Steve says Vaal Dam. Let's go to Hellman, who's out in Pretoria. How's it, Hellman?
3: Very good, and you, Mr. Mo?
0: Good. Where do you think we are?
3: I think we are in the Hartbeespoort Dam.
0: Hartbeespoort.
3: Yeah, Hartbeespoort.
0: I also think so.
3: Yeah, I've heard it. Then you normally take us out of our way, but today I agree.
0: Oh, do I normally just confuse everyone?
3: Yeah, you normally just confuse everyone, but today I 100% agree with you.
0: You see, I'm clearly the guy that should never be giving directions, eh? You can't trust me like you trust a petrol attendant for directions.
3: No.
0: Okay.
3: But DX when he gives them. The clues are on
0: yes.
3: point.
0: Okay.
3: On point.
0: All right. That's fine. When last were you in Harties, for whatever the reason?
3: You know, I normally pass there every second week because I'm a sales rep. I normally go that side there to check some of the stores.
0: Oh.
3: And I visit them every second week.
0: I see.
3: So I was there last week, yes.
0: Okay. So which way do you go through? The bridge or... I mean, are there two bridges? But, you know, the popular one where everybody stops?
3: Yeah,
0: or?
3: The popular one where everyone stops and take pictures and all that.
0: Okay. All right. Yeah. Nice one, Hellman. Let's see if you're right. Hellman is agreeing with me on Harties. Any other guesses worth noting?
4: Before you even finish reading out the clues, I think this is somewhere in the Vaal, maybe Vaal Dam.
5: I think Harties sounds correct, eh?
6: Isn't it Vaal Dam of flavor?
0: So which dam? Come on. Okay, we're going to have to get a reveal here because clearly we are all damning as we get through our morning. Okay, Ketsi, you are the one who's responsible for giving us the clues today. Where
7: are
0: we at?
7: So for today's Spotted, we are in between the border of Gauteng and Free State, which is the Vaal Dam. That's where you'll spot me today.
0: Okay, so everyone that said the Vaal Dam is right. And once again, Hellman is probably going to blame me for throwing off the entire province. All I can do is try, hey? I know I've been around, but maybe I'm not the best when it comes to directions. I don't know. Okay, so the Vaal Dam, Vaal Dam, ne? Yeah, that's the dam. Vaal Dam, ne?
7: So for today's Spotted, we are in between the border of Gauteng and Free State, which is the Vaal Dam. That's where you'll spot me today.
0: Cool. Yeah, I mean, so many cool places to go out and take a break, a holiday, nice spots and guest houses and all of that. I mean, even along the riverbank, for instance. I mean, there's some gems there. Eh? Yeah, when you have time and a bit of coin, you know, book a house there, maybe a 12 sleeper and head out, you know. make sure you're right by the waterfront. There's some beautiful places out there that you can enjoy, take a break on the weekend and have fun out in the Vaal. What is it? 18 hours, Emoyen.
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0: Adele rolling in the deep on 947 is Mid-Mornings with Mo Flavor. The Daily Dilemma is coming up after 11. A missing Stanley Cup turned into drama. It resulted in an entire public confrontation. Amanda went and accused some poor lady of taking her Stanley Cup. 24 hours later, she realized that she made a mistake. In fact, her own cup had been found elsewhere and it wasn't stolen. Let's see how the rest of the story goes. Stay with us. News is up next. 947.
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6: It's around 16 degrees in Joburg. Good morning, I'm Dominic Machola. The case against three suspects accused in the alleged 14.9 million rand precious stone robbery has taken a dramatic turn after the state withdrew charges against accused two, Etienne van der Walt, and the state has also told the Johannesburg magistrate it's continuing with the charges against Kresha Lee Stalls and Adrian McKenzie, who are currently applying for bail. The trio has been in custody for more than a week after handing themselves over to police last week in connection with the case. Prosecutor Advocate Ngxaya Bandelwa.
7: We have a joint charge against actual number 2, and now we are going to be proceeding with actuals 1 and 3, their applications, and the charge falls under Schedule 6 in that it was robbed with aggravating circumstances where firearms were wielded and there was a threat of an infliction of a bodily harm.
6: UK authorities are continuing with the investigation after confirming that a wife and two daughters of alleged triple murder accused Dotana Chuma died from blunt force trauma. The findings come as the British national remains in custody in South Africa, where he faces firearm-related charges before extradition proceedings to the United Kingdom can begin. Kosikhona Malinga Mnisi reports.
8: Dotana Chuma was found in possession of an unregistered firearm during his arrest on Friday. South African authorities say the firearm case must be concluded before extradition proceedings to the United Kingdom can move forward, but have confirmed ongoing talks with their British counterparts. Chuma's case was postponed to next Wednesday to verify his immigration status. British authorities have already released a warrant of arrest for Chuma on the 3 counts of murder, and he's expected to face those charges in the UK if extradition is approved once South African legal processes have been completed. Or see Khona Malinga Mnisi Eyewitness News.
6: And Russia strikes on Kiev have killed at least 2 people and wounded 5 others, including a child. Ukrainian embassy services say the attack happened after explosions rocked the capital shortly after midnight. The attack is the latest in Russia's daily strikes of Ukrainian cities as Moscow presses its invasion now in its 5th year. The attack came a few hours after European Commission President Ursula von der Leyen visited Ukraine to boost defense ties.
9: I'm delighted to launch together with you, Volodymyr, a new EU-Ukraine defense industrial partnership. What we are signing today is our very own drone deal. This deal will bring together Ukrainian ingenuity and Europe's industrial scale.
6: Gauteng temperatures today will peak at around 23 degrees in the traffic. In Centurion, there is an accident scene on the N14 West at Brakfontein Interchange causing heavy delays. Dominic Machola, Eyewitness News.
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0: Aaliyah, Try Again on 947. This is probably one of the most unnecessary passings in music history. Like, there was absolutely no need for Aaliyah to leave this planet, especially in the way it all happened. I mean, it was just totally unnecessary. Daylight robbery, if you ask me. So, yeah, it'll just always be one of those things that boggle the mind as to how things played out that led to her departure. But the music lives on forever. It's Mid-Mornings with Mo Flavor on 947. Good that you're with me, because Amanda is in the house. How's it, Amanda? Amanda has a story to share with you and I, and she's hoping for some perspective, because I think my feeling here is that she's been a naughty girl. So here's the story. Amanda says, a close friend of mine invited me to her exclusive book launch. It was also like somewhat of a signing event. It was beautiful, high-end evening, as always. It was good. Now, I always carry my Stanley Cup with me. I'm a collector, and my friends know that I'm obsessed with him. So this particular cup was rare, expensive, and one I'd gone through a lot to get. I took photos around the venue with it before returning to my table. Now, as the event was wrapping up, I realized that my cup was missing. While searching for it, I spotted my friend's publisher walking around with what I was convinced was my Stanley Cup. I confronted her in front of people, insisting it was mine. Things got heated, and to avoid causing an even bigger scene, she handed me the cup and left. I also left, believing it was mine, and I got my property back. The next day, my friend came over to collect some leftover books that I had agreed to keep for her. To my horror, she also handed me my actual Stanley Cup. It had been found at a venue, this particular venue, right after I had left. And that's when I realized that the publisher had been carrying her own identical cup all along. Now I'm sitting with two expensive Stanley Cups, one that belongs to someone else and obviously mine. I publicly embarrassed that woman. I accused her of taking my property and even threatened to fight her. I feel terrible. So I need advice. Do I ask my friend to arrange a meet so I can return the cup and apologize face to face? Or do I just keep quiet, keep both cups, and live with the awkwardness of what happened? Amanda, how dare you even consider the latter? Huh? Where's your moral compass, girl? No, man. This is not a primary school playground where we snatch things off other kids because you think it's yours. So, if you're asking me, you have to apologize. And face to face. And it has to come with a lunch for the aggrieved party. In other words, the person you accused of stealing your Stanley Cup. It can't just end with an apology. It has to be an apology face to face with lunch and her favorite bottle of whatever. And if you really, really want to make it up, you could probably even offer a pair of heels. Because there is no way. If you do that to me, there is no way that I'm going to give you the time of day unless I'm convinced you're sincere. In fact, I want to give credit to the person you accused of stealing your Stanley Cup. They were actually the bigger person. They were like, you know what, girl, have it. Have it. Because you want to be a pig in the mud, you can have the Stanley. It ain't no thing. So kudos to that lady. And shame on you, Amanda. Seriously. So I don't know what sort of advice you would give Amanda in this case. I think humility is very important. So if you've been in a similar situation where you misplaced something, you lost something, you started accusing people left, right, and center, and realized you were wrong, what was your way back from that? Was it humility, or did you just keep it moving and, you know, just felt, ah, you know what? I'm not going to go and humble myself and cause even more embarrassment. What would you do if you're Amanda? I'd love to know. 066-381-8609. Let's see what your thoughts are.
1: Mikasa is getting you off your camp chair and out on these streets
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0: Justin Timberlake, Can't Stop the Feeling. It's Mid Mornings with Mo Flavor on 947. We have a situation here with Amanda. Amanda was invited to a book launch and signing event. Now, she always carries her prized Stanley Cup around. So, you know, in this case, she had it with her. Somehow, she misplaced it, it got lost, and then she thought somebody else had taken it. She thought it was stolen. And when she saw another lady walking around with a Stanley Cup that looked exactly like hers, she done confronted her and was like, "Hey, yo, baby girl, bring back my ish." And she basically disarmed the poor lady of a Stanley Cup, only to discover a day or so later that, no, that wasn't her Stanley Cup. Her Stanley Cup was actually misplaced. She misplaced it, and one of her other friends happened to bring it over. And then now, she's sitting there with two Stanley Cups and a whole bag of embarrassment. What do you do if you're Amanda? KB, good morning.
1: Good morning, Mo. What's up?
0: Good, man. What do you do in this situation? Do you hand the Stanley back or do you just keep Stan?
1: No, definitely. She has to send it back, hand it back to a friend, apologize to her, take her out for lunch. That's it.
0: Yeah, because you know what? It's actually theft. Grand.
1: Yeah.
0: What spina? She done stole it right there and then.
1: Yeah? No, she needs to man up, contact a friend, apologize deeply, and offer her lunch or dinner and a restaurant of her choice, just to make up. That's
0: done.
1: We're grown.
0: Done deal. Know? That's the thing, we're grown. There's no room for such level of immaturity from Amanda, honestly. The other thing is, I mean, do you struggle to admit when you're wrong? Because I think a lot of us struggle to admit when we're wrong, and we have to really dig the apology out of us that we're intending to, you know, send to someone else. It's not easy, is it? But yeah, that's exactly what's required here. Doreen, what do you think?
2: It seems Amanda has lost the value of self, respect, and humanity. Because, I mean, like, the only value that she has is of the Stanley Cup. Girl, you must go ask your friend to arrange a lunch or dinner date, and then you apologize and give her back the cup. Ha! Yo! Oh my goodness. People like you? Wow. They exist?
0: Yeah, they do. And what's worse is that you go and you cause drama, Amanda. Like, why, man? Look, I understand that Stanley Cups are valuable. I mean, I've got a couple of those lying around in my house. In fact, they are quite pricey. And I get the anxiety around losing it, especially if you're a collector. But surely, you know, confronting someone publicly like that can't be the way forward, yeah? All right, we'll get more comments in on this one.
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0: It's the weekend and Daft Punk, I feel it coming. It's Mid Mornings with Mo Flavor on 947. Okay, Amanda, we're going to wrap it up. And I think you're getting the vibe here that perhaps you are in the wrong here, which you agree you are, but that you need to take it a step further. Amanda thought that someone had stolen her Stanley Cup at an event. And in the same event, she saw this person holding a Stanley Cup that looked identical to hers, confronted this lady in public, caused a bit of a scene. The lady eventually just said, listen, you can have it. You can have it. Since you are so adamant that it's yours. A day later, one of Amanda's friends comes over to collect some books and hands her her Stanley Cup that she thought was stolen. And that's when the pin dropped. And that's when Amanda realized that she made a grave error in accusing somebody of stealing something. And now she's like, okay, what do I do? Do I find this lady and apologize? Damn right you will, Amanda. We know that Stanleys are expensive. I mean, I've got one of those lunch boxes. You know, those Stanley lunch boxes that come with two cups inside. It's a bit of a pricey, it's a pricey tool. You know, it's very stylish and you kind of want it for yourself. But that can't justify biting somebody's head off, especially when you are wrong.
1: Oh, Amanda Batong. Yini lo bzola 7 uphethe. No, girl. Moralnyana stima. How I kill. No.
0: Yeah, just Pumzile there saying Amanda's displaying Zola 7 thuggish behavior. If you can put the character of Zola 7 into context here, huh? Like, where's the integrity? Where's the decorum? Pumzile asks.
2: I would definitely keep the other Stanley Cup because what they don't know won't hurt them. I know it sounds like theft, but I would definitely keep the Stanley Cup.
0: Sulu, it sounds about theft, yes.
3: So putting myself in Amanda's shoes, I think I'll just return the Stanley Cup. But not only that, it needs to be accompanied by another collector's Stanley Cup, just as a peace offering. And then I can apologize after she's agreed to accept my gift of apology.
0: Actually, a very good idea. Add another Stanley item in there, ne?
4: Amanda, you must swallow your pride, you see. Go and apologize. Why I keep running around with the cops? Then you end up attacking people. No. No. Enjoy your Stanley Cup at home. Thank you, Mo. She must apologize.
0: I agree with you, Nandipa. And I'm actually going to stop it right there because I feel like everyone that's going to be chipping in here is going to be saying the exact same thing to Amanda. Amanda, we can't tell it to you more explicitly, right? We cannot tell it to you more explicitly. So, yeah, I think we're gonna wrap it there. You know what I mean? Good luck, Amanda. You know what you need to do? Just go out there and do it, girl.
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0: Medusa, Hosea, Tell It To My Heart on 947. And that is a wrap on your Thursday mid-morning. As always, thank you so much for hanging out. It's great just spending time with you for a couple of hours. And yeah, let's do it again tomorrow. Let's wrap it up, man. Let's wrap this week up nicely, all right? So yeah, tomorrow at 9 a.m. is a done deal. Coming up next is lunch. Asi Ndabe is in for Zweli today. So yeah, hang out with him for the rest of your afternoon.
1: That's all, folks.
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11: It's around 18 degrees in Joburg. Good afternoon, I'm Dominique Majola. The Johannesburg Magistrates Court has granted Kresha Stalls and Adrian McKenzie bail in their 14 million rand theft case. During proceedings, the state told the court it would no longer oppose bail for the remaining two accused in the alleged 14.9 million rand precious stones robbery case. The pair have been in custody for more than a week after handing themselves over to police in connection with the case, while the NPA withdrew charges against the co-accused Etienne van der Walt. They were each granted bail of 5,000 rand each.
12: 5,000 rand each of you. If you pay, you'll be released. Want to be back at court number 9, half past 8. Failure to be there, warrant of arrest will be issued. Make sure that you adhere to the conditions that I've already imposed. Thank you.
13: This is a contradiction.
11: Evidence leaders at the Madlanga Commission have apologized to senior IDEC investigator Brian Padiachi following an administrative mix-up that has interrupted today's proceedings. Padiachi is back on the witness stand today. He continues his testimony about his investigation into crime intelligence. There's been allegations that investigations were politically motivated from the complaint laid by outspoken National Coloured Congress Member of Parliament Fidel Adams. Today's proceedings had to be stopped after Pariachi was not able to find documents that should have been disclosed to him. Evidence leader Mahlapi Maselo apologised.
13: I think it's only appropriate to apologise to Colonel Pariachi. The commission administration failed him. It is correct, he only got 3 pages of an extra MK15, which is made up of more than 20 pages.
11: Silo says the commission's intention is not to ambush witnesses.
13: The purpose, as the chair would, the commissioners would appreciate, of giving the witnesses the documents the evidence leaders intend to rely upon ahead of their appearance is to enable them to familiarize themselves with their contents and to consider them in the context of their own testimony. Now, we were denied that opportunity because of this administrative problem.
11: And 11 people have died and 19 others have been injured in a fire at a foster care facility in Nigeria's capital. Firefighters were still battling the blaze early this morning, while authorities have not yet confirmed the ages of the victims. 5 people with special needs were safely evacuated and taken to a secure location. The cause of the fire is under investigation. The tragedy comes as Algeria battles a severe heat wave, with nearly 1,000 fires reported across the country in the past week. The Gauteng temperatures today will peak at around 23 degrees in your traffic in Daveland. There's slow-moving traffic on the Golden Highway between the N12 and N1. 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

0: It's Lee Cole with Little Bit, and it's a Throwback Thursday. Welcome to it!
1: Who's that? Who is it?
2: Who is it? Who is it?
3: Who is it?
4: Who is it?
5: And who's that guy from the... From Durban?
6: My name is...
7: Dabby.
5: Oniena or Dabby?
7: Baye the dog.
5: Baye the dog. 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
7: bum, bum, bum, bum, bum, bum,
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0: Oh yes, spirits are awoken. Welcome to it. And Davis only has the name. I'm in for Zoeli this afternoon on a Throwback Thursday. Hope you're well. You are fantastic. Boy, do I love it. Feels like a superhero theme music when I play that intro. It's just like, we're getting into it now. My head to dog. And also just happens to be, you know, Beyonce's Get Me Bodied gets the club going every single time. Not that I would know. I just, you know, assume. It's a great record. Great track. Great tune. Great music. Listen, that's, of interesting convos to have throughout the show this afternoon. Some music, of course, in between all of that. We're going to get into the interesting tidbits from last night's encounter where the football was concerned. Yeah, Worship Fremantle is on the way with Bigger Than Football. We've got news that'll lose it for you. We'll get into some ticket giveaways for the Pretoria Premier Paddle P1. So if you're looking to make your way to the Sunbet Arena and go enjoy an all the paddle festivities, stick around. And then, you know, there's a show in America called, well, I think around the globe, Kids Say the Darndest Things. And I get that, and it's true. But also dogs do the darndest things. Yeah. I'm going to need all dog owners and lovers to come to the stand, to the front of the congregation. We need a chat because, yeah, man, they just do the wildest of things. So we'll get into that coming up. But music-wise, still on the way, some Shawn Mendes. I play you Lost Frequencies and kicking off the show's Disco Lions and Tinashe. This one. No Broke Boys.

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0: the summer. Shawn Mendes, Summer of Love. Welcome to us. And that was on the In for Afternoons with Zweli. And I need all the dog owners to step forward. Yeah. I'm going to need you and I to have a bit of a chat because there's nothing like the beauty of owning a dog, right? A pet. They say it's a man's best friend, but that relationship can get sour real quick, real fast, because while we love them, they can be quite the menace to society. And sometimes that society is right there in your own household. Yeah, we need to talk. Dogs have one special talent sometimes, like a toddler, or an infant rather, going through teething. They eat absolutely everything and anything that they have no business eating. Pups, that is. You know, you buy them the most expensive dog food, fancy treats, chew toys, whatever it is that you can do. But once they've decided that that charger is going down, there's nothing you can do about that. Yeah. There's absolutely nothing you can do about that once your dog has decided that we're gonna run rampant around the household. Yeah, your beautiful sock collection that you have, my sister, my brother, it's just not enough. Yeah, you need to go buy more socks. Why? Because I'm chewing on the current socks that you have. You know? Do you have that type of dog? Be honest. It's okay. Like, there's nothing to frown upon. In fact, this is the one place where you can just let it all out, you know, and say it with your chest that Ndabe, my dog, yeah, they often chew, bite, and eat on things that they should never, ever, ever, ever, ever be chewing, biting, or eating on, you know? Or sometimes it's something that you don't have a problem doing it, but it's just that that wasn't for you. That leg of lamb that we were saving for dinner, that wasn't yours, brother. But somehow you found your way around and now you've absolutely devoured it. You know? One Twitter user, Lap Pups, had to put, oh no, his own dog put himself in timeout after messing up dinner.
1: You just ate an entire chicken parm. A whole chicken. Do you have any idea what you've done? It was $20.
0: That video, absolutely hilarious. You can see the dog Jay in the corner looking all types of guilty. You know the meme of the dog that just got bitten by a snake and like the cheeks are super puffy? That's exactly how that dog looked like. But I'm asking you, dog owners, it's confession time. What's the wildest thing your dog has ever tried to eat or actually succeeded in eating? And then perhaps it left you with a hefty, hefty vet bill. Huh? Or did your dog perhaps survive? And now they had to act like, you know that the guilty dog face. And you're like, please don't do this. And then they go and do it again. 0663818609. What's the wildest thing your dog has ever tried to eat? And if they successfully done that, did it cost you a bunch there by the vet? Or did you have a stern talking to with your pup? Let me know. Still on the way, some music from Sam Fender. And I'll play you Black Motion and Msaki also up next.
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0: Proudly local music. It's Black Motion and Msaki with Marry Me. My name is Ndabezo on the end for afternoons with Zweli. Dogs do the darndest of things. All dog owners, I'm calling you out. I need you to come to the front of the congregation. It is confession time. What's the wildest thing your dog has ever tried to eat? And if it successfully did manage to eat such thing, did that like leave you with a hefty vet bill? Or just the dog that looked cute, guilty as well at the same time. 0663818609.
1: So we had a 60th birthday party for a friend of mine's sister, and been baking a cake the whole day, put it in the middle of the table, iced it, everything, only to go through to the dining room and find the cake was missing icing on one side of the cake, and the culprit was a basset. And bassets are short, but when they stand on their back legs, they're actually very, very tall. And he had licked the whole half side of the cake. We didn't have time to do anything else, so we literally smeared the icing around to the other side of the cake and headed off to the party and the high tea and presented our cake, which everybody, I can tell you, thought it was the most delicious cake they had ever, ever tasted.
0: Wait a minute! Okay, there's quite a bit to get through there. Number one, thank you for sharing that the icing now was gone and your dog had enjoyed the icing. My next question, because I don't know, maybe there's just some bits and pieces of the story that you've left out here, ma'am. Did the people at the high tea enjoy the same cake that your dog had also licked the icing off of? Because that's what I'm getting from the story, is that the cake was so good that from the bassets all the way to everyone at the high tea, we got to enjoy same delicate, moist slice of cake. Interesting.
2: I have Belgian Malinois. I have a whole pack of them. They're fine because we have other animals, right, on the property. So they're okay with the other animals. I've just had a problem with this one female, right, that gets the other dogs to try new things. And she's crazy, right? The one time I found her trying to eat the tortoise on the property, Sugar and Spice, that's what we named them. And the dogs were like, was this female trying to get the other dogs to ruffle them up, right? And then the one time my son left the door unlocked when he went to school, he forgot it. And the female got into the house. Her name is Peach, and she ate the guinea pigs.
0: Oh. So you are breeding a gang leader, essentially. That's what you've got there in your household, ma'am. No ways!
3: Wow.
0: All right, so we've got icing on a cake. We've got a tortoise or two that need to go in hiding. Some guinea pigs that are no longer with us, RIP. Sure, dogs indeed do the darndest of things. Perhaps you feel comfortable now after hearing such stories, and maybe your dog isn't that bad after all. 0663818609. What's the wildest thing your dog has ever tried to eat?
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0: Smile Smith, stay if you want to dance. I'm asking you one last time. What is the wildest thing your dog has ever tried to eat or maybe successfully ate that left you with a hefty vet bill or maybe just you looking at your dog like, yo, yo, go see me.
1: Hi, 947. So we have a pit bull. And as certain pit bull owners knows that pit bulls usually eats everything. They are a monster eating machine. They eat everything. We have had time and time again, the pit bull will do its business and we have to then pull things out of her butt.
0: No.
1: I had this one time where I had to pull a whole string of lint that she chewed up. I had to pull out of her stomach. Because she just eats everything. And regularly, she will eat rocks. And we need to remove the rocks from her because she will literally chew it until it's sand and grain.
0: No, Celine, I don't think you have a dog here. You may have like a vacuum there. Yeah, that just goes on all fours. That's what I think you've got there. Because wow.
2: So I had a rural cross with a German Shepherd, and we were busy braaiing. And I'm talking about steaks, like 3 or 4 steaks, ribs, borscht, you name it, it was there. And we left quickly to go get some mix and forgot the braai pan at the braai. And when we came back, I saw my dog's stomach is not the normal size that it used to be. So he ate the whole braai buck. He enjoyed himself.
0: I don't blame him there, good sir, because now, yo, would you just leave some idle braai place just like that? Of course, I'm going to indulge. So I support that one. But yo, I think the consensus is definitely dogs do the darndest of things, because that's only like tier one. There's still some other things that you know as dog owners that, yo, yeah, before people come and see my pup, I need to put out massive disclaimers. It's like, do you love this friendship enough that you could withstand what you're about to witness before you come into this house? Catherine on the WhatsApp line had a whole entire list that I thought, let's wrap it up with this because, yeah, her dog has put her through the ringer. So, like our first voice note, an entire live chicken in one gulp fell victim to Miss Catherine's dog. Her underwear, she writes in parentheses, the good ones. So I'm assuming they're not a G-string inside. The dog doesn't stop there. She says so many socks have also fell victim to the dog. Or this one, in these trying times, set her back 200 rand. Note that the dog decided, no, it is mine. Finally, she says, the list goes on and on and on and on because her dog does the most. Alrighty, we're about 4 minutes away from your 1 p.m. look at Newswatch with the EWN. We'll get into your throwback jams. That's right, it's a throwback Thursdays. I'd ask you to kindly so let me in on some of the songs that take you back to a time. You know how music is the soundtrack to many a moments in our lives, the peaks, the valleys, the highs, and the lows. And there's an assortment of music that you're like, Ndabe, if you want to take me back to them good old days, these are the tunes that I'd love to hear. And I got those for you. Locked and Loaded, up next.
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14: It's around 20 degrees in Joburg. Good afternoon, I'm Dominique Majola. The Johannesburg Magistrates Court has granted Kresha Stalls and Adrian McKenzie bail in the 14 million rand theft case. During proceedings, the state told the court it would no longer oppose bail for the remaining two accused in the alleged 14.9 million rand precious stone robbery case. The pair have been in custody for more than a week after handing themselves over to police in connection with the case. While the NPA withdrew the charges against the co-accused, Ethan van der Walt, they were each granted bail of 5,000 rand.
15: 5,000 rand, each of you. If you pay, you'll be released. Want to be back at court number 9, half past 8. Failure to be there, warrant of arrest will be issued. Make sure that you adhere to the conditions that I've already imposed. Thank you.
16: This is a controversy.
14: Evidence leaders at the Madlanga Commission have apologized to senior IDAC investigator Brian Padiyaji following an administrative mix-up that has interrupted today's proceedings. Padiyaji is back on the witness stand today to continue his testimony about his investigation into crime intelligence. There's been allegations that investigations was politically motivated as it arose from the complaint laid by outspoken National Coloured Congress Member of Parliament Fidel Adams. Today's proceedings had to be stopped after Padiyaji was told, or rather not able, to find documents that should have been disclosed to him. Evidence leader Mahlape Sello apologized.
17: I think it's only appropriate to apologize to Colonel Padiyaji. The commission administration failed him. It is correct, he only got 3 pages of an extra MK15, which is made up of more than 20 pages.
14: Silo says the commission's intention is not to ambush witnesses.
17: The purpose, as the chair would, the commissioners would appreciate, of giving the witnesses the documents the evidence leaders intend to rely upon ahead of their appearance is to enable them to familiarize themselves with their contents and to consider them in the context of their own testimony. Now, we were denied that opportunity because of this administrative problem.
14: And former Police Minister Nathi Ndleko's testimony before the TRC Commission of Inquiry has been postponed. Ndleko was meant to testify about his efforts, if any, to ensure criminal cases referred by the Truth and Reconciliation Commission are investigated and prosecuted. The commission has been hearing evidence from former police ministers this week, including Peggy Qele and Fikile Mbalula. Chief Evidence Leader Advocate Ishmael says Ndleko is currently unwell.
16: We had a witness who in terms of our calendar was scheduled to give evidence today. That would have been the former Minister Ndleko. I'm advised that for medical reasons that is no longer possible. We'll have to advise the Commission later when that can happen.
14: Your Gauteng temperatures today will peak at around 23 degrees in the traffic. There is bumper-to-bumper traffic on the N14 north between Beyers Nadir and the R114. And traffic lights are out in four ways at Winnie Mandela Drive and Monte Cassino Boulevard. Dominique Machola, Eyewitness News.
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0: Zindabwe Zondi in for afternoons. It's Welly. I'd ask you to let me in on the Throwback Thursday jams that take you back in time. Nothing will blow my mind like the fact that songs from the early 2000s are now considered classic songs. I ask you to do just that. And the first one, kicking it all off, is Italian house production group Milky with their 2002 debut hit single, Just the Way You Are. It is your

kicking it old school. It's Throwback Thursday Takeover on 947.

0: and feel the emotion behind the song. Needless to say, he did just that and became one of the successful artists from that season of American Idol. The World Cup is literally at its end right now. The two final spots have been booked for the finale, the final, this weekend. And I've got Worship Fremantle with Bigger Than Football to break it all down.
1: You get all the hype on and off the pitch.
2: It's the beautiful game!
1: When we go bigger than football on 947.
0: Yeah, he had his picks in the draw. He had some choice words for the Argentinian football the nation. He had for everyone, really. But a man who knows everything when it comes to this World Cup. Worship, how are you, sir?
3: I feel like I shouldn't speak to you anymore, eh? About my pigs. I feel like you're bringing a lot of bad luck for me.
0: No, it's just that your pigs are always interesting, right? Because you say it with a lot of passion. And then when it comes to it, hey. But talk to me, yesterday we were looking at I think around the globe there was this hope for, I don't know, really, that said perhaps England might do the business, but it wasn't.
3: Yeah, so I mean, everyone was hoping that England would. Everyone was saying it was coming home, you know, for 70 minutes. They said it was coming home. But then England went to a full-on defense where Thomas Tuchel, the coach, put in like three defenders to defend in the last 15 minutes or so. But as African countries have known, that 80th minute hits, oh boy, that's when the game starts.
0: They need to ask us for sure.
3: Exactly, we have trauma from that. So Argentina went 2 goals, pop, pop, and sealed their place in the final, kicking England out to play France in the third and fourth playoff.
0: Listen, we'll chat about the final tomorrow and obviously build up to that third place game. But if we can just touch on it slightly before, you know, the big game on Saturday, what's the temperature like? What's the atmosphere right now as it pertains to that final in the football community?
3: Obviously, the final is going to be really great. I mean, but obviously, it is in America. So a lot of things are going to be done with the halftime shows and everything like that. But in terms of the actual football, it's actually great because, I mean, it is the two stars, the near retiree of Lionel Messi, as well as the up-and-comer Lamine Yamal. It's basically the goat versus the lamb, you know. So there's that social media picture going around where Leo Messi was actually bathing Lamine Yamal all those years ago. You know, this is destiny. So we are really looking forward to it. It's going to be basically an interstellar game, this man.
0: And then as we wrap, obviously, the FIFA World Cup, there's a lot of stock-taking that's been happening. I know locally, Minister of Sports, Arts and Culture, Gayton McKenzie, there's been a report of some of the funds, the money that's been spent during this World Cup.
3: Yes, there has been. I don't know about you. I mean, I have beef because I wasn't at the World Cup. But it is reportedly said that you spent in excess of 31 million rand. You know, taking the dignitaries, taking the social media influencers, taking the players and everybody. I mean, I would have loved to go. I wouldn't be speaking about it in this sense right now.
0: Yeah.
3: But there is beef. He spent in excess of 31 million. So people aren't really happy about that, saying that the money could have gone into obviously other things and actual sports development, especially when we for what we did in sport, for what my fun has done, so we can pump more sport into the grassroots level there.
0: No, definitely, for sure. And then where France is concerned, since they've obviously been booted from the FIFA World Cup, what's going on there? Because we've seen a trend of where coaches come and go after having not completed the assignment.
3: Yes, we did speak yesterday that Didier Deschamps, the French manager, would be leaving.
2: Yeah.
3: But funny enough, the French moved so quickly. They're like, okay, Zidane, my boy, come sign here quickly. Yes. So Zinedine Zidane will be the new French coach. It'll be interesting to see if he could do what he did with when he was coaching Real Madrid for that three-peat of the Champions League. So I'm quite excited. But we'll see what he has in store for us.
0: Yeah, man, Zidane, it just strikes fear in anyone's heart, eh? I just feel like...
3: Absolutely. He has that aura, man.
0: You've got his aura and all the firing power that he has in that squad. It's just... Oh, my goodness.
3: Absolutely. It's going to be quite something to see.
0: Earlier, we spoke about the lamb and the goats. It seems like where Cristiano Ronaldo is concerned, he's not looking to hang up his boots anytime soon.
3: I want to Cristiano, I love his mindset because he never gives up. But my boy is so old right now. like, he'll really. So, in 2030, almost, Portugal will be co-hosting with Spain and Morocco.
0: Yeah.
3: So now, Cristiano is like, actually, guys, seeing as though we are playing at home as well, because chances are Portugal will play a lot of their games at home.
0: Yeah.
3: Like, I want to be a part of that. What do you guys think? But now, the team dynamic is going to be quite tough because you can already see, man, that the players are like, nah, Christy, bro, please retire, dog.
0: It's done.
3: You know, for this World Cup, like, you had us, bro. Like, we could have had younger players, good guys. You could see Bruno Fernandes didn't like it.
0: Yeah.
3: You could see it in his face. And the guys wanted to play beside him, but, you know, Christy runs Portugal, basically.
0: And
3: so, yeah.
0: No, go ahead.
3: No, I was just saying that he runs Portugal, so his decision, chances are, will be final. So we may see like a 45-year-old Cristiano Ronaldo in the World Cup 2030.
0: Yeah, look, I think him and LeBron James, whenever they're shooting their commercials there for Nike, they're having these chats about never letting go.
3: Yeah. They don't want to retire. They don't want to go sip champagne on the beach. No, they're still here.
0: Now, you and I are both Chelsea fans. There's some news regarding Mendy. What happened there?
3: Yes. Man, you know what? The other side of football with the corruptions of the actual bodies.
0: Mm.
3: So the Senegal Federation throughout the World Cup has been under fire for not paying like the coach, not paying bonuses to their players. So now Mendy got injured and had to fork out the medical expenses with his own money. It wasn't covered there. Worst of all, let me tell you, the team doctor that they took there lied on their CV, but they were a gynecologist instead of a sports doctor, a sports physician. So they took a gynecologist to the actual World Cup. So Senegal is going through a lot right now. I mean, champions of Africa, well, if we will call them that.
0: And
3: they're going through quite a lot, man.
0: Sure. You've said it all, Worship. I'm going to let you go and figure out what this final is going to look like, and then we'll chat more about it tomorrow, okay?
3: Definitely. We'll have the whole shebang and all the whole pre-game talks for tomorrow.
0: Awesome. Take care, good sir.
3: Thank you, my G. Bye-bye.
0: Shop. We still got your Throwback Thursday jams. This one, again, cannot believe it's already dubbed a classic, but it is. Sonique, It Feels So Good.
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It's David Archuleta with Crush, your second Throwback Thursday jam. What a tune indeed. He was the runner-up, I think, right, on season 7 of American Idol. I only know that because that season, they gave him such a hard time for singing with his eyes closed. They're like, dude, open your eyes. We need to see you.

0: Replay. It's Ayaz with Replay, your fourth and final Throwback Thursday jam. Greatest. Got a message here from Nandipa.
1: Whoever who chose this song, thank you for the throwback.
0: You gotta love it. You gotta love it. Also, you know how you, even if you didn't know that this was a throwback, the mere fact that he's mentioning iPods in there, you just know, we're taking it way, way, way back. Still on the way, some current news in the world of pop culture, entertainment, and music. We got News of the Losers coming up shortly. And then, before that, they'll want to play a proudly local song from Ricky Tyler. This one is titled Hold On. And a place for you in the next two.
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It's Benson Boone with Pretty Slowly. This man is a cheat code of an artist. Not only does he don the most craziest acrobatic abilities, but of course he's got the golden voice to match and some ridiculous artistic precision. Let's get into News It or Lose It, looking at some of the stories in and around the world and in Mzansi that I figure you may need to know. So, kicking things off, the 2025-2026 Cricket South Africa Awards themed Crowning Glory are scheduled to take place on July 16th, 2026 at the Sandton Convention Center in Johannesburg. The event honors standout performers from the season spanning the 1st of May 2025 to April 30th, 2026. And it seems like it'll definitely be one with tons to celebrate, of course, after the Proteas men's ICC World Test Championship victory and the Proteas women's third consecutive ICC T20 World Cup final appearance. The gala event is split into two segments, the CSA Pathway Awards, which will be streamed on the CSA app starting at 9 a.m., and the CSA Professional Awards broadcast live on SuperSport Channel 206 from 8 p.m. Red carpet arrivals will be streamed on the CSA app from 5:45, that's quarter to 6 p.m. Some notable categories to look into where the awards are concerned. Definitely Men's Player of the Year. You got Coben Bosch in there, Aiden Markram, Kishav Maharaj, Lungingidi also nominated in that category. Good to see my KZN boys in there. Women's Player of the Year, Nadine de Klerk, Madison Cup, Sunelus, Nunkululego Mlava, and Laura van der Valt. Nunkululego has been doing amazing things there. So hopefully she can nab that one again, but I think it's going to go to Captain Courageous. I feel like that's what might happen in that category. But also, domestic award season has already kicked off, which were announced, some awards that were announced earlier on this year in April. Most Valuable Player of the Year went to Ianko Smith. First Class Player of the Year, Dwayne Janssen, who also nabbed Newcomer of the Year. Where music is concerned, Lana Del Rey, she's revealed that she has created two new albums, which seems to be kind of a theme with artists of late, to give us two separate different projects. She announced via Instagram that her long-awaited 10th studio album, Stove, will be accompanied by a companion album, seemingly titled Spider. Yeah, she revealed that Spider developed organically while she was finalizing Stove, evolving into a large companion album that will serve as commentary on the patience and changes she experienced over the last 4 years. And I say it seems to be like a trend, because Iceman, Drake, when he dropped, he gave us a whole 3 albums. So maybe it might be a trend to say, I want to service this part of my audience, service this part of my audience, so that when I drop all at once, everyone's excited. She stated, though, Lana Del Rey, that Stove is lovely and intact as it was intended. She describes it as a classic album featuring songs she toured, got great reviews, but didn't fully release as of yet. So when the album comes out, you'll definitely hear from those tunes. The one song in particular that you may have already heard from Stove is White Feather Hawk, Tail Deer Hunter. Yebo, that's the name of the song. Sounds like this. If we would know everything that you do, did you know exactly how magical you are? Whoopsie daisy, you move.

0: Oopsie daisy, you. Oh, I imagine you do. Oh, how absolutely wonderful that you are.
1: That's White with the Hawk Tail Hunter, the lead single off of Lana Del Rey's brand new album, Stove. But it isn't just one album. She has a companion album titled Spider. She says she's 1 month away from finishing the compilation of Spider and just all the album sequencing and stuff like that. She plans to send both albums to vinyl production. So you may have that as a souvenir or as actual vinyl that you can spin, you know? So by the end of 2026, you can expect the release of both projects. She promises fans, Lana Del Rey. The countdown is still on. We're mere 16 days away from Scatterlings Music Festival. The Scatterlings Music Festival set to take place, by the way, on the 1st of August, which is a Saturday. So you have all the time in the world. Well, 16 days, it's not that far. It's happening down at Huddle Park Golf and Recreation in Johannesburg, curated by Jesse Clegg and Msaki. The one-night event celebrates South African heritage and the legacy of South African icon Johnny Clegg. The final lineup and ticketing details, if you haven't already gotten yours. The festival features a confirmed star-studded lineup, including Zex Bantwini, Java, Sanel Musician, Trezor, Simi, who recently celebrated a birthday. Happy birthday, Simi. Muzi, Beatenberg. You got, if you're a Muskandi lover, you got a Smirnoff in there. Jay Something will also be gracing the stage. A whole host of your favorite artists. So make sure to come through and enjoy. Each artist will perform their own hits alongside a reimagined Johnny Clegg track. Tickets are available via web tickets with the following tiers. General admission, 350 Rand to 650 Rand. Inner circle, 650 Rand to about 850 bucks. With premium viewing with shading, which you definitely need during this time of year just to feel a bit cozy. 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The event is strictly for attendees 18 and older. Gates open at 12 p.m. Remember, Scatterlings Music Africa come through and celebrate all of Mzansi's premium acts and, of course, honoring the legacy of South African legend and music icon Johnny Clegg. I said he'll be on stage. Jay Something, this is Mikasa. The name of the tune is La Vida. I suppose it also fits well with a bit of a throwback Thursday, but it sounds so good, it's like you heard it for the first time. Enjoy.

0: Amikasa with La Vida. Still on the way, I'll play you a bit of Maroon 5. Maybe throw in this one, actually, for Miley Cyrus. Midnight Sky. Place for you next.
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0: Smiley, Miley, Miley Cyrus with Midnight Sky, and Ndabe Zondi here with you in for afternoons with Zweli. Are you a paddle fan? Are you a fanatic of the sports of paddle? The answer is yes. I got some tickets for you. Okay, yeah, the Sunbeds Arena will be filled to the brim with all of the fans of paddle and those who are coming to experience it for the first time as it lands in Mzansi for the first time, the Qatar Airways Premier Paddle Tour on African soil. So if you want to be a part of all of that and you want to enjoy the festivities that is the Premier Paddle Pretoria P1, then I got some tickets for you. Hold on, I'll let you know exactly what it is that you gotta do to get your hands on those tickets. First though, let's take a look at your 2pm news.
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2: It's around 21 degrees in Joburg. Good afternoon, I'm Dominique Majola. We begin with news just in. Legendary award-winning South African actor Sputla Sebogodi has died at the age of 63. Sebogodi, who is widely known for his iconic television, film and stage roles, passed away last night after a long battle with diabetes. Through a statement, his family confirmed his passing, requesting privacy as they mourn his death. Kosikhona Malinga Mnisi reports.
3: The curtain has closed on the celebrated thespian, known best for his role as the ruthless Kenneth Mashaba on hit soapy Generations. Millions loved to hate the character which he portrayed for nearly a decade and were advocates for his on-screen wife, Dineo Mashaba, played by Katleho Danke.
4: Bye, Queenie.
5: Oh, that was fast. So, Dineo Nasabatlaho Khobon.
4: Oren wasa wotlimana laga hojmo itanja.
5: What a rude man.
3: He went on to enjoy an illustrious career, appearing on productions including The River, Rhythm City, and most recently Scandal. The 63-year-old also bridged into the music industry as a gospel artist. Kosikhona Malinga Mnisi, Eyewitness News.
2: The Johannesburg Magistrates Court has granted Kreta Stolz and Adrian McKenzie bail, the 14 million rand theft case against them. During proceedings, the state told the court it would no longer be opposing bail for the pair, who face charges relating to the alleged robbery of a 14.9 million rand precious stone. Dimagadzo Leshoro has more.
6: The Sam Kwanazi, together with a witness who later testified at the Matlanga Commission as witness K, told them Peter Prinsloo was illegally in possession of 6 boxes of sertralite and manganese described as precious stones and instructed them to retrieve them. The accused claimed that they intended to hand over the stones as evidence, but were told by Kwanazi and witness K that she would take over the investigation.
7: Instructed accused 1 and I to place the boxes in her motor vehicle, the same of which accused 1 and I attended to. Witness K informed accused 1 and I that she would take over the investigation from there, as same fell within her jurisdiction as a JNPD police official.
6: The accused of robbing Prinsloo of stones at the residence in Kilani in 2023, the state told the court following engagements with the accused it no longer opposes bail. Dimagatso Leshoro, Eyewitness News at the Johannesburg Magistrates Court.
2: And 11 people have died and 19 others have been injured in a fire at a foster care facility in Algeria. Firefighters are still battling the blaze early this morning, while authorities have not yet confirmed the ages of the victims. 5 people with special needs were safely evacuated and taken to a secure location. The cause of the fire is under investigation. The tragedy comes as Algeria battles a severe heat wave, with nearly 1,000 fires reported across the country in the past week. Your Gauteng temperatures today will peak at around 23 degrees in your traffic. There is bumper-to-bumper traffic on the N14 North between Beyers Naudé and the R144. Dominique Majola, Eyewitness News.
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From Qebega to the world, it's Bushle G with Weight Off My Shoulders. My name is Ndabe Zondi, in for Afternoons with Zweli. And this month end, on the 26th of July to the 2nd of August, history is being made at the Sunbet Arena, Times Square. For the first time ever, the global Qatar Airways Premier Paddle Tour is landing in South Africa. And I want you to be there. Yeah, we want you and your squad there to experience one of the world's fastest growing sports. And I'm giving away 4 tickets daily. We've been doing it since Monday, and today is no different. It all comes down to the quickest hands. You just have to answer a very simple, very easy question, and you and 3 of your friends can go and experience some of the globe's most elite professional paddle players. Righto, so get the listening. Are you ready for the question? All right, I take that as a yes. Here it goes. Name any South African female duo that will be representing Mzansi in the Premier Paddle main draw. Yeah, that's the question. Very simple, very easy. Name any South African female duo that will be representing South Africa in the Premier Paddle main draw. WhatsApp your correct answer and your name right now to 0663818609, and you and 3 friends could be going to enjoy the finest paddle in the world. This is Dermot Kennedy. Kiss me.

0: It's Gwen Stefani and Akon with Sweet Escape. My name is Ndabesoni, and for afternoons with Zweli, let's make you a winner.
1: Lucky person is about to win an amazing prize.
2: Ooh, yeah. All thanks to 947.
0: That's right. An historic event is taking place on the 26th of July to the 2nd of August. For the first time ever, the Global Qatar Airways Premier Paddle Tour is landing in South Africa. And I want you and three friends to go and enjoy all the festivities and all that paddle action going on at the Sunbet Arena at Times Square. I'll ask you a very simple question as to who or any two of the South African female duos that will be representing Mzansi at the Premier Paddle main draw. Someone who fared in that endeavor is Caitlin. But before we get into your answer, Caitlin, I must ask Shame, how are you?
3: I'm doing very well, thank you. How are you?
0: I am fantastic. Are you an avid paddle fan?
3: You know what? I've recently got into it because I'm working at a paddle course.
0: Okay.
3: So I'm into it now.
0: All right, when it comes to the elite professional players, are there some names that you can just wax lyrical?
3: Yes. Lange Steenkamp and Zoe Kruger.
0: Okay.
3: What is his surname? Coelho.
0: Coelho, there you go.
3: Yes, elite paddle. honestly, I'm so nervous right now.
0: No. Trust me, you got this in the bag. It's yours to win because I feel like you know your stuff. All right, so the question was very, very simple. Name any South African female duo that will be representing Mzansi in the Premier Paddle main draw. Are you ready to give me an answer, Caitlin?
3: Yes.
0: All righty. In three. Two. One. Shame. Let us know. Indulge us.
3: Lange Steenkamp and Zoe Kruger.
0: I like that. Give it to me one more time just so I can hear the pronunciation there. Is it?
3: Lange Steenkamp and
0: go.
3: Zoe Kruger.
0: That's it. Congratulations. You are going to the Qatar Airways Premier Paddle Tour this July. Congratulations, Caitlin.
3: Thank you so much.
0: Do you know who you're taking?
3: Yes, I'm going to take my boyfriend.
0: Oh, fun times ahead. You're headed to the Sunbet Arena, Times Square. This is for the first time. It's the inaugural, so you're about to witness history. How's that?
3: I'm so excited. I think it's going to be amazing.
0: No, it's going to be absolutely fun. Make sure to grab as many souvenirs as you can. Get them signed by all those players, because some are already the best in the world, but some are there to stake their claim as paddle players, so it might just boost up the value of whatever item you have there. Alrighty, all the best. Have a great afternoon again.
3: Thank you so much, you too.
0: Fantastic. Just like that, I have one more set of tickets to give away. That'll happen tomorrow. So definitely tune in to hear the question. Go do your research and the knowledge of paddle. And I know you know all the answers to these questions. So I'll be giving away more tickets tomorrow. That's four tickets for you and three friends to go and indulge and enjoy in all of the paddle festivities happening on the 26th of July to the 2nd of August. So be there or be told. Huh? If you can't get on through tomorrow, if you don't have the fastest hands, make sure to go and grab your tickets directly online at ticketmaster.co.za or head on over to premierpaddle.com to secure your seats before they completely sell out.
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0: In with Contamer. That's how we wrap up the show this afternoon. If there's anything you and I did, was exactly that. Have a lot of fun. Yeah, it was a tons of fun to be with you this afternoon in for Zweli. He is recovering very much well. You know, yesterday we spoke about the brand new Alvin and the Chipmunks movie happening on the in 2028, the new movie that's coming out. And it just so coincided that there was a post that Zweli put out on his social media where he looked just like Theodore. Yeah. But he'll be back sooner rather than later. On the way, you got some music from Sketchy, Bongo, and Lockenville to sign us out, to get us up out of here. They'll be, of course, live on stage, Lockenville, at 947 Joburg Day. Go grab your tickets now. Everyone's a headliner. They'll be on stage alongside some of Mzansi's finest acts, from Will Lindley to Zinqumalo to Kabza the Small to DJ Zintle, Murder and Soweto Gospel Choir. And, of course, you, who'll be there to enjoy, to smile, to dance, to laugh, to eat, to do everything and meet some of your favorite 947 peeps. We'll be there, of course. It's going to be one banger of a day. Make sure to grab your tickets at primemediaplus.com. I'll check you tomorrow. I've got 4 tickets to give away where the paddle is concerned. It's the last set of tickets that you'll get from I. So make sure, tune in tomorrow in the final hour of the show. We give away 4 tickets to the premiere paddle happening on the 26th of July to the 2nd of August. You want to come and witness all of the best paddle players in the world. They descend on African soil for the first time in South Africa. The Qatar Airways premiere paddle lands in the country. And you want to be there. If anything, just to say that you were there to witness history, that you were part of all the magic that is paddle, that you saw the likes of Coelho and Tapia and Sanchez, all of the best players that make the sport what it is. Righto. And then in case you miss out and your hands aren't as fast as you would have liked them to be tomorrow, if you don't answer the question correctly, go grab your tickets at Web Tickets, also at premierpaddle.com. Then we'll see you there and we'll have a lack of time together. Like I said, in the next 3 minutes we'll hear this tune. That's how we'll say goodbye. It's a Coastal Connect, Sketchy Bongo in Lockenville, 95 Skyline. Cheers, bye. 947. In every corner of the world, thousands of songs are being discovered at a festival, on our playlist, through your headphones. 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Some fall, some disappear, and some survive long enough to become number one. For decades, 947 Top 40, powered by Checkers, has been where South Africa comes together to see who climbs, who drops, who takes the crown. My name is Ndabe Zondi, and every Saturday, I'll take you through 40 of the biggest songs in Mzansi and around the world, shaping generations of music fans. 52 weeks, 40 songs, one number one. Let's get
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16: Veteran actor Sipotla Sibukgodi dies and Jaden Adams remembered at his memorial service. Good afternoon, I'm Lubuthando Geno. Legendary award-winning actor Sipotla Sibukgodi has died at the age of 63. He was widely known for his iconic television, film and stage roles, including Kenneth Mashaba on Generations. He passed away last night after a long battle with diabetes. His family is requesting privacy as they mourn his death. Kosikhona Malingamnesi reports.
17: The curtain has closed on the celebrated thespian, known best for his role as the ruthless Kenneth Mashaba on hit soapy Generations. Millions loved to hate the character, which he portrayed for nearly a decade, and were advocates for his on-screen wife, Dineo Mashaba, played by Katleho Danke.
18: Bye, Queenie.
19: Oh, that was fast. So, Dineo nasa batla go bona.
18: O reng o sa go tlhomana la gago mo ditanjana.
19: What a rude man.
17: He went on to enjoy an illustrious career, appearing on productions including The River, Rhythm City, and most recently Scandal. The 63-year-old also bridged into the music industry as a gospel artist. Or Sikhona Malingamnisi, Eyewitness News.
16: President Cyril Ramaphosa says he can't be blamed for any delays to his parliamentary impeachment inquiry as a result of his legal challenges. The Western Cape High Court has reserved judgment until next week on whether to grant him an interdict to stay proceedings of the impeachment committee. Ramaphosa's lawyer, advocate Wim Trengove, has argued that Parliament should do whatever it takes to deal with the matter, since it's already been 4 years since the impeachment report Ramaphosa is challenging was produced. Lindsay Dentlinger reports.
7: Advocate Wim Trengove has challenged the assertion of opposition parties that the president is seeking to delay accountability by also bringing a review of the independent panel report that has led to the Section 89 inquiry and which is only due to be heard by the same court in September. Trengove says despite the competing demands of parliamentary business, the inquiry should not be delayed as a result.
9: This is a high priority task of the committee, and the committee should, instead of taking its annual break, do whatever is necessary to hear and determine this complaint as and when the time comes.
7: Trengove says for whatever reason the proceedings may be delayed, it's up to the impeachment committee to work around the parliamentary schedule to exercise its work. A ruling is expected by the end of next week. Lindsay Dentlinger, Eyewitness News.
16: Teammates and friends of Bafana Bafana and Mamelodi Sundowns midfielder Jaden Adams have shared moving tributes during a memorial for him. Adams was found dead at a residence in Cape Town on Saturday, just days after returning home from playing at the FIFA World Cup. Mamelodi Sundowns players and coaches joined Adams' family at Stellenbosch Town Hall today to pay tribute to the midfield maestro. Adams' Bafana Bafana and Sundowns teammate Ronwin Williams paid homage to his friend.
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16: Adams' funeral will be held on the 25th of July. Gold is trading at 4,040 cents an ounce. The rand's at 16.42 to the dollar, 22.18 to the pound, 18.81 to the euro. Brent crude oil is at $84.62 a barrel. It's a fine day in Gauteng. Temperatures have peaked at highs of between 21 and 23 degrees. The top story in EW in the Sawa, legendary award-winning South African actor Sibutla Sibukgodi has died at the age of 63.
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18: Good afternoon, I'm Tharagile Mganga. Argentina will take on Spain in the FIFA World Cup final following a 2-1 win over England in the second semi-final as Enzo Fernandez and Lautaro Martinez scored late on to seal that win. Thomas Tuchel has received criticism for his defensive approach and tactics after his side had taken the lead, but he had no regrets about the decisions that he took.
20: No, I believe that's just the nature of the game. As soon as you lose, you get criticized. That's just what it is. And you get criticized after. No one knows what would have happened if we made different decisions. So it makes no sense to engage in that and lose my head. I'm responsible for them. I took them. So I take the criticism. That's just the way it is.
18: The Springboks take on Wales in Durban this weekend as they look for their third straight win in the Nations Championship. Steve Tandy has made six changes to his starting team, with Louis Rees-Samit called up to start while the bench has a 6-2 split. Two-time World Cup winner Malcolm Marx has opened up about the privilege of playing for the Box.
21: It's always been an honour and a privilege to represent your country, whether it's the first game or however many caps there are, but you know, it's always been a dream of mine since I was a little boy, and I'll keep fighting for that until the day is where I can't anymore. It's always an honour and a privilege to be here. I always work as hard as I can to be here. It's the first one or wherever I am now. I'll still keep working on, because I know what an amazing environment we have here and what an honour it is to represent the Springboks.
18: And Italy coach Gonzalo Quesada has been handed a 2-match suspension for comments he made following his side's defeat by New Zealand last week. In a TV interview after their 47-17 thrashing in the Nations Cup, Quesada said referee Luke Ramos was super poor and that the margin of their defeat was made bigger by the actions of the referee. The Argentine coach also slammed the scheduling of Italy's games. That's after they began their campaign with the defeat to Japan in Tokyo before flying to Wellington to face the All Blacks. Tholakele Mganga, Eyewitness News Sport.
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19: You know, Shane, there's moments on the show that live rent-free in my mind.
22: Yeah.
19: CZ says the Don just sings, this moment lives rent-free.
22: It's the only song that gets me a tear, and it's because it's linked to my wedding anyway, this one.
19: The TikTok song.
22: It's not from TikTok, it's from Grey's Anatomy. My wife walked down the aisle to
19: I'm calling it a TikTok song.
22: What the heck?
19: So my question is, what was happening on Grey's Anatomy when, because people die in Grey's Anatomy.
22: But it's such a beautiful song, especially if you listen to the lyrics, and that's why we picked it. It had nothing to do with its virality on TikTok.
19: And who chose it?
22: We both did.
19: That's impossible. You're asking if you're still paying for your ex's subscriptions. Apparently you guys are paying for your partner's medical aids. You're paying for their bonds. You're paying for their cars. The insurance must be nice.
23: The only thing I'm still paying off of relationship is the therapy because of the trauma they gave me.
22: I think you should actually have your partner pay. Like, if you're in a bad relationship and you break up, I think legally you should be able to go to the sheriff, and then the sheriff sends the bills to that person who caused
19: you. So they
22: you to
19: pay for the therapy so that you can be better because they're the problem.
22: Exactly. I'm recovering from you here.
19: Uh-huh.
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19: Oh, happy Thursday. Have a bad day. All right, let's see what's coming up on the show. First up, we explore what skills you needed to learn quickly as a parent, because apparently there's no manual to this thing. We're also giving away tickets to Bucktown once again. Naked Wheel Talk in the building. We'll also ask, what's the weirdest or most bizarre way you've injured yourself? And of course, it's a Thursday, meaning throw, yeah, yeah. All this and so much more is on the way.

0: It's Rihanna. Where have you been? 12 after 3 songs to describe your day. So throughout this entire winter, I've been in proper denial. Like, I'll wear like a summer outfit and then just like throw on a jacket.
1: Yeah.
0: And now I've finally, you know, come into accepting the fact that it's winter and I'm putting on a jersey and I'm dressing warm. Now it's hot. Seriously? Now I look unprepared. Look at me. I look like I come from the office.
1: Yeah, you now you understand why I'm always wearing long pants and I'm wearing slops.
0: Oh, my goodness.
1: Because I know what's going to happen.
0: Yeah, yeah, yeah.
1: I am tired. My back is sore, and it's mainly because, you know, at the house of James, there's always some new thing going on. And last night, for the first time in our lives, we all slept on the couch. All of us fell asleep watching that stupid show. And so we fell asleep on the couch, and our bodies are all broken, man. She got me on the couch
0: tonight. So your wife and your 2-year-old slept on the couch.
1: Yes.
0: You need a manual on how to do this parenting thing.
1: No one told us what's right about or what's wrong about being a parent.
0: You can't sleep on the couch with a 2-year-old.
1: No, it's not a normal couch. You act like we've got a 2-seater.
0: That's not the point. He's supposed to have a routine and like go to sleep. Isn't that what your parents say you must do?
1: They say that, but it's...
0: If Nagato was here and she heard that, oh my gosh.
1: The fact that he was even watching his iPad, devastated.
0: I mean, I don't know. Like, as a parent, do you sometimes feel and wish there was like a manual to say this is how you do it?
1: Yeah, yes and no. Of course, there's those like, what are they called? Antenatal or prenatal classes that you can go to. But the thing is, all children, like all human beings are so different that some classes are absolute BS.
0: I think there needs to be a course that is done before you even fall pregnant.
1: Okay.
0: And then it's either you pass or you fail. Because my brother, I think you would be failing at this point.
1: They wouldn't give me a license.
0: No, they would not give you a license. And perhaps you as a parent feel the same. Well, you're sort of figuring it out along the way. Of course you love your kid. Mm. And of course you're not harming them in any way. But there's certain things where you're like, who actually said I should be a father or I should be a mother? We'll talk about it next.

0: It's Samba, Home Wrecker, a 947 Drive with Tando. 20 minutes after 3 o'clock. So if only kids came with, you know, a manual or some sort of license. Like you get a driver's license. You have a learner's license to operate a car.
1: Yeah.
0: It's an entire human being that you're bringing into the earth. And somehow you must thumbsuck how to do this thing.
1: It is perhaps objectively the most risky thing you could ever do in your life is have a child.
0: Mm-hmm.
1: Because you don't know how they're going to turn out. And you don't know how you're going to turn out at the end of it either.
0: True. And I imagine parents judge each other for your different parenting styles.
1: Oh my gosh.
0: But if you're being honest with yourself,
1: yeah,
0: what are you sucking at currently as a parent?
1: Where do I start? Listen, I'm a great father. My wife is a great mom. Mm. So I don't take that away from us. I think what we don't do well, which I see other parents, especially parents who with the kids that he goes to school with, is routine. We have really bad.
0: You don't have
1: routine.
0: Order.
1: There's no order.
0: There's
1: because
0: no
1: in
0: order.
1: Our own lives, there's no order.
0: Yeah.
1: So like most parents, they're like, okay, 6:30, bath time. It's bath, bottle, bed, I think, or bottle, bath, bed is how we're told to do it.
0: Okay.
1: When he feels like it, you know? So like bath time for some nights is like 7:30, 7:45, you know? And then the bottle at 5
0: it
1: o'clock.
0: It may come or may not come.
1: Exactly.
0: Like,
1: you know,
0: sometimes he's having noodles with everyone else.
1: I mean, even last night for dinner, he had porridge. I said to him, what do you want for dinner? Most parents have already prepared
0: Correct.
1: Your veg and your chicken nuggets or... I said to him, what do you want? He said, chocolate porridge. I said, here you
0: so
1: are,
0: you
1: boy.
0: So you made him chocolate porridge.
1: Here you are. You must eat your chocolate porridge and go to bed.
0: Hectic, brother. That's so hectic.
1: Even screen time.
0: Yeah.
1: I'm also not ashamed because I'm like, it's so hard, this whole thing. And I know a lot of parents will judge me, Lerato
0: mm-hmm.
1: included. Screen time is not like a problem.
0: Thing.
1: It's not a problem.
0: No, I mean, he fell asleep to the TV yesterday.
1: Well, he was sleeping already and we were watching the game.
0: So he slept on the couch.
1: Yes, in his mom's arms. He was cuddling his mom while the game was on.
0: And then the sun came out and he was in the same position.
1: Absolutely. Absolutely.
0: That's so wild. People may judge you for this. And you can be honest with yourself and say, like, you're a good parent. You really are. But when it comes to properly, in inverted commas, doing this particular thing, you're not doing it.
1: Because, once again, I must caveat, he's a happy child, eh?
0: He's and naughty, although, though, as well.
1: Yeah, I mean, he gets chocolate at 8 o'clock at night. He asks for a piece of chocolate, and he gets a piece of chocolate.
0: Wow, must be so nice to me, Lincoln. What are you getting wrong? You know, other parents may judge you for it, but this thing didn't come with a manual, so you're doing it your own way. Give us a call, 011-88-38-947.

0: Coffee. Come with me on 947-26 or after 3 o'clock. We're asking if you are the perfect parent. In fact, you don't need a manual. Clearly, everyone in Joburg is a perfect parent.
1: I think people hate to admit that they're failing at something.
0: I mean, you're not failing. It's just that you're doing it your way.
1: No, I'm willing to admit I'm failing.
0: Okay.
1: I'm failing at bedtimes. I'm failing at that.
0: I mean, just to give you context, Joburg, Cece's son woke him up this morning.
1: Why would you
0: to say
1: that,
0: Daddy, it's school time. Please, can you take me to school?
1: I had my alarm on, which I always have on when it's my turn to take him to school in the morning. I think I snoozed it like twice. Eventually, he walks in and goes,
0: baby.
1: Daddy, it's school time.
0: And he's dressed and ready to go.
1: Shoes on and everything.
0: Oh, nah.
1: Now, I've got to wake up. I'm like, what's going on?
0: No, do better.
1: What's going
0: on? Please, my brother, do better. And perhaps, you know, you can also look and say, I know some parents believe kids must eat vegetables. But you can maybe admit that, like, you don't care for it. Like, you don't care for it.
1: No. So I care that he gets some sort of nutrients. The chocolate porridge thing is because that's what he's obsessed with at the moment. But at least one meal a day has to have all multiple components. We are also failing at that in the sense that, you know, some parents will cook their kids' food, eh?
0: So where are you getting yours?
1: Woolworths already makes it for you. Woolworths has kids' meals that are already easy made, so I buy like a stack of
0: what's
1: those.
0: In the meals?
1: I mean, it can be anything from spaghetti bolognese to a mash and veg to a, what's that?
0: Guys, mash and veg literally takes 10 minutes to make.
1: Oh, do you have 10 minutes, Wen?
0: If I had a child, I would make 10
1: even
0: minutes.
1: Even less, you don't even less time.
0: I've got two dogs. I make them chicken and rice.
1: Oh, you boil chicken.
0: Yes.
1: And rice.
0: You boil some potatoes
1: and some
0: veggies.
1: This thing comes with carrots and it comes with chicken. And there's one called easy cheesy chicken, which sometimes I eat because I don't want to cook for myself either. So I'm failing at that.
0: Are you failing in certain departments as a parent and you're willing to admit it? Give us a call, 011-88-38-947.
1: Lucky for you, not much going on on the roads at the moment. Just in Germiston, slow-moving traffic on the N17 West. That's from Wits Rifle to Osborne. Also, just a traffic light to look out for in four ways at Winnie Mandela Drive and Monte Cassino Boulevard, as well as in Witkoppen and Cedar. If you do want to let me know about anything else you see out there, 072-702-1702. Let's get
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3: In the headlines, the case against three suspects accused in the alleged 14.9 million rand precious stones robbery has taken a dramatic turn after the state withdrew charges against accused two, Etienne van der Walt. The state told the Johannesburg Magistrates Court it is continuing with the charges against Kersha Lee Stolz and Adrian McKenzie, but not opposing their release on bail. The pair were granted 5,000 rand bail each and their matter postponed. Democratic Alliance Chief Whip Glenis Brittenbach says that the challenges facing the investigating Directorate Against Corruption are the reason why the country needs an independent anti-corruption commission. Breitenbach says that the party's proposal, referred to as the Scorpions 2.0 bill, will be similar to a Chapter 9 institution and will investigate corruption without any interference. And two British hackers have been jailed for a cyber attack on London's public transport operator. In 2024, 20-year-old Talta Jaber and 18-year-old Flowers exposed the details of millions of customers. London's Woolwich Crown Court has sentenced the pair to 5.5 year sentences each. Those are the headlines. More EWN at 5 or as it happens.
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0: Kahan, The Great Divide on 947. 20 minutes before we hit 4 o'clock, we're asking as parents, and we know you're fantastic, beautiful, incredible, loving parents, but you can't always get it right.
1: No.
0: It's almost impossible. So we're asking for you to admit, you know, what it is that you falter at. That, you know, other parents may find out about this and think, oh my goodness, I can't believe that's what you're doing.
1: I've resulted that my only job now is just to make sure he stays alive, eh?
0: I mean, important.
1: If he's in health, we'll see to sleep. We'll see to finish.
0: Riante, good afternoon.
2: Good afternoon.
0: Talk to us.
2: Hi. So I'm a mom of two. Have a lovely husband. Shout out husband. He's listening.
0: Yeah.
2: But I think it's very easy to judge when you don't have kids. I was saying to the producer that when we live in Johannesburg, a lot of us have corporate careers, both parents working. Mm. We may not have the ability to have multiple nannies or helpers. We may not have family around. So, yeah, the thing that you said, Msivi, about the ready meal meals, it hits home. You have to do what you have to do. And I think your son would probably be so happy. If he probably thinks he has the best dad in the world who's giving him chocolate cereal for supper.
0: Meanwhile.
2: At night, I think it's about keeping them alive and making sure we know that they are loved. We can't get it all right.
0: So, Riante, I take it you're not cooking then?
2: My husband does a lot of the cooking. I actually just also got home. So, he does a lot of the cooking. And when it's necessary, we have to get what we have to get. Mm-hmm. Woolworths, Checkers also has good options with veggies. And as balanced as you're going to get.
1: Yeah, and I'm with you, Riante, because we come home from work. And I know you just said you just got home from work. I'm at home about 7 p.m.
0: Yeah.
1: Must I start cooking or must I play with my son? You must pick one of the two.
0: You can do both. You can make it a fun activity that you guys are cooking together, cooking
1: with
0: daddy.
1: That's our weekend thing, but we only bake and we make chocolate biscuits.
0: chocolate cakes. Look, I totally get it. I mean, we get home at 7 p.m. if we're lucky.
1: If we're lucky. We only leave here at 7
0: p.m. So, I mean, even making dinner for myself, I can't tell you. I've got nothing in my fridge.
1: Mm-hmm.
0: Like, I've got water and I think yesterday I bought eggs from the garage. You know those 6 eggs.
1: I know
0: I'm sure they think, yo, she's so poor. But like, there's just no time to do. So I can imagine what it is with kids as well. Were you faltering as a parent and can easily admit on 011-8838-947?
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1: Come on, okay.
0: Yeah. Every day, two competitors will go wheel to wheel in a battle of racing knowledge, and they're chasing the podium and up to 20,000 rands in cash. One question could be the perfect overtake. One answer could put you in front. If you think you've got the pace, if you think you've got the nerve and the F1 brain to handle pressure, you're a big F1 fan, James.
1: Big. This is huge.
0: Well, listen, all you have to do is WhatsApp the keyword Betway to 0614947947, and we could be calling you to play. 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

0: It's Mikasa feeling you on 947 Drive with Thando. So come this Saturday, of course, we know the Springboks take on Wales, and Boktown is happening in PTA.
1: Mm-hmm. Yeah.
0: And look, for the most part, if you're still looking for a place to be this Saturday, firstly, tickets are sold out.
1: Yeah.
0: So we know you can't be in Durbs. But you can be in Pretoria. Yep. And Boktown is taking over Hartfeld Arena, and they're bringing the best seat outside the stadium with them. There's going to be limited tickets available where you can catch the Springboks versus Wales live on the big screen. There's also great entertainment, including Shekana.
1: Okay.
0: Nasty C.
1: Uh-huh.
0: Early B.
1: Uh-huh.
0: And many a more.
1: Come on. There's many a more, not
0: just. No. It's just et cetera, et cetera.
1: Oh, okay.
0: If you want to be there, because that's the best place to be, all you have to do is give us a call right now. On 011-883-8947. Show us you are the best Springboks supporter. Sizi, give us an example.
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0: Abazange bambona.
2: Abazange bambona.
0: That's the vibe. 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And because it's five tickets, you want the people who you're going with to also earn their place. They can't just arrive. Give us a call right now. 011-883-8947. 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
1: Still pretty clear out on the roads this afternoon. Just in Sunninghill, some roadworks causing delays approaching the intersections of Rivonia Road and Witkopen. In Germiston, another reminder about slow-moving traffic on the N17 East. That's from Witz Rifle to Osborne. If you do want to let me know about anything else you see out there, 072-702-1702.
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8: Precious Stone suspects granted 5,000 rand bail and hackers jailed for London cyber attack. Good afternoon, I'm Lulutando Ngeno. The lawyer for the two remaining accused in the alleged 14.9 million rand precious stones robbery says she is not concerned about co-accused Etienne van der Walt potentially turning state witness after charges against him were withdrawn. Crystal Keevy says the version presented in court by the state is largely identical to statements the clients provided to investigators in 2023. The pair, Adrian McKenzie and Kirshley Stolls, were seen leaving the Johannesburg Magistrate Court this afternoon after being granted 5,000 rand bail each. The duo put suspended EMPD Deputy Chief Julius Mkwanazi and Witness K as masterminds at the center of the alleged robbery. They told the court they were acting on instruction of their superior, Mkwanazi, and his co-conspirator, known as Witness K, when they unknowingly stole 14.9 million rand worth of precious stones at a residence in Killarney in 2023. Kiwi says her clients are open to legal options, but insists a guilty plea is not under consideration.
9: There are always various options at our disposal as the defense. So it would almost be tantamount, given that the state is dominus litis, they would need to approach us to say, can we consider A, B, and C? With reference to the aspect of pleading guilty, that is definitely not something that we intend to consider.
8: The case against the man accused of the murder of EFF Tshwane Secretary Monica Dube has been postponed to next Thursday for a formal bail application. Sipho Mahlangu made a brief appearance in the Cullinan Magistrate Court today following his arrest by the police's political killings task team. Dube was targeted by armed men outside her home in the north of Pretoria last month. She had previously survived an attempt on her life in March after being shot 11 times and spending weeks in intensive care to recover. Police spokesperson Atlinda Mate.
10: So we are looking for the head orderer. I think as investigations unfold, they will uncover who ordered the hit and what was the motive behind her being killed.
8: And lastly, two British hackers have been jailed for a cyber attack on London's public transport operator in 2024. 20-year-old Talha Jube, an 18-year-old Owen Flowers, exposed the details of millions of customers. London's Woolwich Crown Court has sentenced the pair to 5.5 years in prison. AFP's reporting that this attack was one of Britain's biggest data breaches. Gold is trading at 4,040 cents an ounce. The rand's at 16.42 to the dollar, 22.18 to the pound, 18.81 to the euro. Brent oil is at $84.62 a barrel. A fine Friday in store for Gauteng tomorrow. Johannesburg drops to an overnight low of 5, peaking at 21. Pretoria 5, reaching a high of 24. And Vereeniging 2, at a high of 21. The top story in EW in this hour. The lawyer for the two remaining accused and the alleged 14.9 million rand precious stones robbery says she is not concerned about co-accused Etienne van der Walt potentially turning state witness after charges against him were withdrawn.
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13: Good afternoon, I'm Tolagele Mganga. Kevin Foote has made three changes to the junior Springbok team for their Under-20 World Championship final against France on Saturday. Wasivi Mbuera started number 8 with Gertkamp moving to the bench while Racine Makhosa's in at flanker. In the back line, Alzea Don Felix comes in at fullback as Luanne Jolimini has received a red card in their semi-final win over England. Switching over to the FIFA World Cup, where criticism continues to roll in for Thomas Tuchel following his change in tactics during England's 2-1 defeat to Argentina in the second semi-final. They were on the cusp of reaching their first men's World Cup final since 1966, having gone 1-0 up thanks to Anthony Gordon's strike in the 55th minute, but they then opted to sit back after taking the lead as Ezra Konsa, Dan Byrne and Nico O'Reilly were brought in to shore up the defence. Germany's World Cup winning striker Thomas Müller shared his thoughts on that decision as late goals from Enzo Fernandez and Lautaro Martinez saw the defending champions secure the win.
14: Argentina plays a hell of a game and I cannot believe and understand how England approaches this game, and especially after they're leading. I cannot understand to invite the whole Argentinian game to hit one cross after the other in perfect crossing positions, but no matter.
13: McLaren's Lando Norris will have a 10-place grid penalty at the Belgium Grand Prix on Sunday as a result of exceeding the permitted number of engine parts. The World Championships car will be fitted with a new battery, which is his fourth of the season, one more than is allowed. As for Carlos Alcaraz, he's now entered next month's Cincinnati Open as the world number 3, who's closer to returning from a wrist injury. The 7-time Grand Slam champion last played on tour in April when he suffered an injury at the Barcelona Open. He subsequently withdrew from the French and Wimbledon Open as he missed out on the chance to defend his Roland Garros title. Tola Gilimganga, Eyewitness News Sport.
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18: No shame, there's moments on the show that live rent-free in my mind.
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18: CZ says the Dander sings, this moment lives rent-free.
19: It's the only song that gets me a tear, and it's because it's linked to my wedding anyway, this one.
18: The TikTok song.
19: It's not from TikTok, it's from Grey's Anatomy. My wife walked down the aisle to
18: I'm sorry.
19: I'm calling it a TikTok song. What the heck?
18: So my question is, what was happening on Grey's Anatomy when, because people die in Grey's Anatomy.
19: But it's such a beautiful song, especially if you listen to the lyrics, and that's why we picked it. 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
18: And who chose it?
19: We both did.
18: That's impossible. You're asking if you're still paying for your ex's subscriptions. 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You're paying for their cars. The insurance must be nice.
20: The only thing I'm still paying off of relationship is the therapy because of the trauma they gave me.
19: I think you should actually have your partner pay. Like if you're in a bad relationship and you break up, I think legally you should be able to go to the sheriff, and then the sheriff sends the bill to that person who caused.
18: So they
19: you to
18: pay for the therapy so that you can be better because they're the problem.
19: Exactly. I'm recovering from you. Yeah.
18: Uh-huh.
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0: It's Megan Trainor. Get your in, girl, on 947. 13 minutes after 4 o'clock. What a game last night.
1: Yo!
0: Argentina is relentless. I don't know what happened at halftime that the coach must have said to them.
1: It reminds me of whenever the Springboks are down and down bad, and then they go into the locker rooms at halftime and Rassie gives them some sort of talk because they come back with a tremendous force.
0: I've got goosebumps because that game could have easily ended in like a 5-1.
1: And it looked like it was going to be England the whole time.
0: I mean,
1: even the commentators who are normally so biased were like, yeah, but England's players are so taller, so much taller, and whatever it was. And it was a crazy game to watch.
0: Okay, so that means we now look at the final. Argentina versus Spain. Lamine versus Messi. I see the big story all over socials is how Messi, that picture of Messi bathing Lamine as a baby, the family apparently won a raffle.
1: Where
0: you've never seen that picture.
1: No.
0: There's a picture of Messi and Lamine as literally as an infant, and Messi's washing him.
1: Why? That seems highly inappropriate, firstly.
0: Well, it was...
1: I can't imagine entering a raffle for, like, Ronaldo to come wash my son.
0: No, man, it wasn't to wash. I think it was for a photo shoot.
1: Okay.
0: And he won it.
1: So wow.
0: His family won it. There's a picture of Lamine's mom and dad and Lamine as a baby in a little, it's like a scotlolo, like it's a silver scotlolo. And there's Messi bathing him. And now what, however many years later, 19 years probably, we're going to see if Lamine will be bathing Messi.
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5: Yo, what's up, ladies and gentlemen? This is Sipa, the captain. Now let's get you guys up to speed. This is your Soccer 101. We're talking a football fantasy. Lionel Messi versus Lamine Yamal. Argentina versus Spain. Old King versus the new prince. Look, on one side, you got Messi, a World Cup winner, multiple Ballon d'Or titles, and still running the game with vision, control, and that left foot. Even now, he's been directly involved in a huge chunk of Argentina's goals this tournament. And on the other hand, you've got Lamine Yamal, a teenager, but already leading Spain on the biggest stage. Fearless, quick, and playing like pressure does not exist. Spain bring the control. They've been one of the tightest teams defensively, conceding barely any goals and dominating possession in almost every match. They've made big teams look ordinary with their passing game. Argentina, pure firepower. They've scored among the most goals in the tournament, but it hasn't always been easy. They've had to grind out wins and even come from behind in high-pressure games. That's the contrast. Spain control games. Argentina finds ways to win them. This isn't just a match. It's a generational moment. The legend versus the future. So the big question is, does Messi write one last chapter, or does Lamine announce a new era? Ladies and gentlemen, the game is on. That's your Soccer 101.
2: Never miss a stat.
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1: And I guess that's a big question. Will it be a Messi trophy or Lamine trophy, right? At 39, he's given us the most amounts of goals, most amounts of assists. But I guess we wait to see what happens on the 19th of July.
2: I said it to you at the beginning of the World Cup. I wouldn't mind seeing them win another one. I know there's been a lot of vitriol against Argentina.
1: Yeah.
2: But at the beginning, I was like, you know what? Let Messi have one more. Then we end the GOAT conversation. But then also at the same time, I said to you yesterday, there's something really interesting or exciting about Spain winning the World Cup.
1: Yeah, I think it's time for a new era. But look, at the end of the day, if you just look at yesterday's game, I think it goes down to may the best team win. As simple as that. A couple of 101s left. How many? Like, we've got like... One more tomorrow. Because come 19th of July, it is, of course, the World Cup 2026 final. And we'll walk the journey with you. Here's Trezor, Never Let Me Go on 947.

0: Zone. Never Let Me Go, a 947 Drive with Tando. 20 minutes after 4 o'clock. Somebody asked me the other day, how's your recovery going? I'm like, what recovery?
1: Yeah, what are they talking about?
0: My bum.
1: Oh, yes, when you fell out the sky.
0: I literally did actually fall out the sky. For those who missed it, I went was skydiving and we just had a very bad landing. I documented the whole thing, put it on my socials. There were articles written saying Thando Thabete recovers after fall. I'm like, guys.
1: No, but also you went to hospital. It sounded very serious.
0: I went to the hospital to make sure that I didn't break anything because it was sore.
1: Yeah, but you went to hospital. So we were all very scared because there was no part two after that.
0: We didn't
1: see a part two if you were okay, what the x-ray said. We just saw when you went to hospital.
0: But I came to work on that Monday. So I went bungee jumping on Saturday. I came to work on Monday. That should tell you all you need to know.
1: Yeah.
0: But that's also really like, I thought like if I died like that, that would have been a terrible way.
1: Dumb ways to die.
0: But also like a stupid injury. Like now I can't sit. Mm. You saw I was sitting like I pooped in my pants.
1: Yeah, exactly. It's one of those injuries also where like people can't feel bad for you. Like I can't feel bad for you because you were dumb enough to jump out of a plane. Like I'm sure when you called your mom and told her, she was like, "Buenzan."
0: No, she said no more now.
1: Yeah, what are you doing?
0: Like, enough.
1: What are
0: you doing? But you want to speak. You injured your fingers the size of a Russian.
1: Yeah, I mean, mine, I don't know if it was dumb. It was one of those things where, like, I tried to be a manly man and I wanted to fix my garage myself. It happened literally on Monday, was it? Tuesday? I was trying to fix my garage and I was trying to put it back on the hinges because it had come off somehow. And I literally almost broke my finger. Because I can move it slightly, so I don't think it's broken, but perhaps sprained or maybe fractured. But that's the difference, is that now, me, I can't post, I'm at the hospital checking out my finger.
0: Of course you can.
1: People are going to go, it's going to get amputated.
0: No, it's not going to get amputated. Also, don't post, just go to the doctor and see that your finger is fine. And that's the thing, though, right? When you break something and then you have like a cast, and people will ask you, what happened?
1: Mm.
0: And sometimes having to relay the story is embarrassing.
1: I've got a lot of friends who like walk in limping, and I'm like, what happened? Oh, injured it. I was playing paddle. And I'm like, brother, you're an adult.
0: Yeah,
1: you can't just be doing any of that.
0: Embarrassing injuries. You look back and having to tell the story to your colleagues, to your friends, to your families is bad enough. In fact, worse than the injury itself. 011-883-89947.

0: It's Mabel. Don't call me up. 26 after 4. We're speaking embarrassing injuries that you now have to explain to your friends and family.
1: Also, you get to an age where, like, your body doesn't agree with the things you want to do. Like, I remember a while ago, sometime last year, when my best friend, who I just went to go see in Vietnam, he was here, like, in August or something. And we decided to have a street race because we were both like, I'm faster than you are. I'm faster.
0: So
1: a couple of brandies down.
0: Yeah.
1: We decided to have a literal sprint up the road by his house. And I had to go to the physio for a solid four weeks.
0: Also, do you know when you break something now as you're old, it just is not going to be the same again. Like, I mean, I've broken probably like 3 out of 10 of my fingers somehow, some way. And they'll never be the same. You'll go to the doctor, they'll do x-ray, they'll say nothing's broken.
1: Mm-hmm.
0: But as soon as it's cold, you can feel your bones.
1: Yeah.
0: Megan, good afternoon.
2: Afternoon, Tando. How are you?
0: Fantastic. Talk to us.
2: It's an embarrassing story because whenever people ask why I was ever in crutches in a moon boot for 6 weeks, I have to tell them that I stepped down, like I missed a single step, and it was like 10 centimeters tall at Burger King there at Stanton.
0: Is that the real story? What is that the real actual story?
2: It is. I was on my cousin's phone looking on Instagram, and I didn't know there was a step because it was so small, and I took a step down, just a tiny little step, and my foot was fractured, my ankle bone.
0: And how's your ankle now, Megan?
2: It's good. It was 2016, so it's great now.
1: It makes sense. When you're not expecting or anticipating a step, regardless of how small it is, it can catch you off guard.
0: But are you looking?
1: No, if you're not looking, like if you're on your phone and you don't realize there's a step, it's almost like being double bounced on a trampoline.
0: Correct. Yeah. Wow. I mean, when last were you on a trampoline?
1: Every kid's birthday I go to, I get on a trampoline.
0: Embarrassing injuries on 011-88-38-947. EW in traffic with Nissan. Some things deserve 5 stars. The Nissan Magnite is one of them. GNCAP 5-star safety rated from just 3,200 rands a month.
1: All right, so in Sunning Hill, roadworks are causing some major delays approaching the intersection of Rivonia Road and Witkoppen. While in Midrand, traffic is sluggish on the N1 North. That's from the Buccleuch interchange to New Rand. And Alex, bumper-to-bumper traffic on the N3 South from Marlborough Drive to Van Buren. If you do want to let me know about anything else you see out there, 072-702-1702.
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11: In the headlines, Bafana Bafana and Mamelodi Sundowns goalkeeper Ronwen Williams says his former teammate Jaden Adams leaves behind a legacy of resilience and hope for young people to aspire to. A private memorial was held for Adams earlier today at Stellenbosch Town Hall, with another to follow at 5 p.m. Williams joined his Sundowns teammates and coaches to pay tribute to Adams. The South African Social Security Agency has dismissed four officials from its Limpopo division over a 33 million rand social grant fraud scheme. The official were found guilty of manipulating the social grant system in an attempt to defraud SASSA of money intended for vulnerable South Africans. Although they appealed at the internal disciplinary finding, the appeals were unsuccessful due to the seriousness of the misconduct. And in Italy, a court has sentenced a former executive of Italian motorway network Autostrade to 12 years in jail for his role in a deadly bridge collapse that killed 43 people in 2018. Judges found Giovanni Castellucci guilty of negligence related to the bridge collapse and vehicular homicide, but handed him a lower sentence than the 18 years behind bars sought by prosecutors. Those are the headlines. More EWN at 5 or as it happens.
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0: Beyonce, him for the weekend, 37 after 4. We are asking stupid injuries. They're just embarrassing. In fact, as an adult, you shouldn't fall.
1: And that's who falls the most.
0: Like, how are you an adult and you don't have control over your legs?
1: I'll be honest, it's the funniest when adults
0: it
1: fall.
0: Is.
1: Like, I die laughing when I see adults fall.
0: Especially tall adults.
1: Oh, because they take so long to get down.
0: Yeah, yeah. It's a long distance. So it's almost like watching it happen in slow motion. Rihanna, good afternoon.
2: Hi, how are you?
0: Good. You fell out of a tree, my sister. What was going on?
2: Okay, it was a while ago, but I was at a party and there was a foofy slide and, you know, being one of the girls, and I had just to go on that thing, and I actually missed a lean forward to catch hold of the handle, and I missed it. It slid forward and there was nothing there. So what? I just fell.
0: What and, kind of a party is this, Rihanna?
2: It was, you know, in the younger days. It
1: how
2: was
1: young,
2: like,
1: Rihanna? How young?
2: No, I must say, the embarrassing part is going from standard 5 to high school with 2 broken arms.
1: Oh, so
2: it was young.
1: Okay.
2: It was one of those parties, yeah.
0: No, give yourself some grace, Rihanna. You were a child, yeah. Which is perfectly acceptable.
2: Yes, yes. Yeah. No, quite a few years
0: I thought
2: ago.
0: You were jumping out of trees as a grown woman.
2: No. I avoid trees now.
0: Love it, Rihanna. Thank you so much for that. I've never spoken to Rihanna.
1: Well, now under
0: come
1: umbrella.
0: Every boy.
1: Come on. It's your girl, Ring.
0: Please come at me correcting me. I just spoke to Rihanna. Thank you, Rihanna. Jenna, good afternoon.
3: Hello, how are you?
0: Fantastic. Talk to us.
3: So I have a few. When you said this, I thought this was my time to shine. But some of my best ones are, I was throwing a ball to a puppy and I tore things in my wrist and had to be in a cast for 6 weeks.
1: What?
0: From throwing a ball to a puppy?
3: Yes.
1: What happened? Tell us more. How did you get into a cast?
3: Well, it was a previous injury, and that was from throwing a water polo ball and overextending my wrist. I tore the tissue in my wrist. And then a few years later, throwing the ball repeatedly tore it again.
0: Hectic. I think your wrist is just wristless.
1: Stop
3: yeah,
1: it.
3: No,
1: stop
3: it. Yes.
0: Jenna, thank you so much for the call. We'll leave it there. On the way, Naked Wheel Talk. All things cars and home covered. If you've got a question, remember, no question is too basic, too simple. All you got to do is give us a call on 011-883-8947.
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1: 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Is
0: hello,
1: back with
0: Ernest.
1: Us.
2: It's nice to be back. Thank you for having me.
1: Good to see you, Ernie. So I know that we've had this conversation a long time ago, and it's an ongoing conversation that I have with friends all the time. I've even said to Thando many a times when I got my BM back in the day, the way I was able to afford it was that I got a balloon payment, right? And I've had back and forth with people about whether or not that's a smart idea to get a balloon payment, because of course at the end of the day, you still have to pay off all this stuff. So what is your take on the idea of getting a balloon payment?
2: Yeah, it's a fascinating topic because every day I see thousands of South Africans thinking about the best way to buy a car. And obviously, as we see people do insurance quotes with us and we see cars being written off or stolen and we have to pay for that, we notice the ways in which people buy their cars and how they manage to finance it. And unfortunately, a trend in South Africa is that in general, people are driving cars that are slightly too expensive.
1: Yeah.
2: And one of the ways in which they engineer this is by doing this or accepting this offer of balloon payments. And so what it is it says, rather than, if you're driving a 500,000 rand car, rather than taking out a loan on the 500,000, we will pretend that, let's say, 40% of it you didn't borrow from us, and so you'll only pay off the loan on the one portion. But then, at the end of the 5 years, that money that we pretended you never borrowed actually has been growing at interest, and now you have now you have to pay it back.
0: I think we're also assuming that everybody knows what a balloon payment is. So in essence, it's deflating the cost of the car on paper, but in reality, once you try to get rid of the car, that amount comes back with interest.
2: It comes back with interest, and so what you're making the car more affordable for the 4 or 5 years that you're actually paying it off, but you are banking on being able to pay that big amount
0: cash.
2: Either cash or by trading in your car at that point and hoping and crossing your fingers that the trade-in value that you get at that point is enough to actually pay that once-off bill.
1: But,
2: literally the bill they charge you at that last installment is your normal monthly installment of 4 or 5 grand plus whatever balloon payment you committed to. So they literally do a debit order of 204,000 rand.
1: But is it not common, or is it not the regular trade practice, or common practice, should I say, to refinance that balloon payment?
2: No. Oof. So what the most common thing that happens is that people trade in their car.
1: Yeah.
2: And then they hope either they have to pay in a little bit of amount, or they hope that they get a small amount back because the trade-in value is worth slightly more. The problem with that is at that point, you're just starting this whole cycle again.
0: Yeah. It's almost like digging a hole.
2: Exactly. So, and you don't have a new deposit for the car that you're buying in 5 years. So effectively, by taking a balloon payment once, you're effectively saying, I'm never going to really own a car, because at the end of the 5 years, I'm probably going to struggle to make a proper deposit.
1: Just to follow up on my question then, can you refinance a balloon payment?
2: You can, but that's an even worse idea.
1: Okay, tell me why.
2: Because what you're saying is, okay, I'm going to keep this car, and I'm going to keep paying off this car, but that car is losing value.
1: Mm.
2: And so now you're borrowing against something that is losing value, and by the end of it, you're paying. So you're effectively just renting a car. You're never really owning a car.
0: In what world is a balloon payment okay?
2: A balloon payment makes sense where you have a lot of confidence that the value of this car in future will be significantly more than the amount that I'll owe as a result of the balloon payment. So some brands are really good for, like, there's brands that I like that you know their resale value
0: is going to
2: be.
0: Like what?
2: I mean Toyota is a very good example of a car that you get above average. It keeps its value above average compared to other brands. And so what I like about something like that, it is a possibility to say, I have confidence that I will get that for the next 1 or 2 years, maybe I have a little bit of a cash flow strain. So I want to reduce the amount I'm paying monthly.
0: Mm-hmm.
2: But I have confidence that somewhere in the next 5 years, my income is going to catch up.
0: Yeah.
2: And I'm going to be able to then start saving on the side for a deposit that I can use, because I don't want to go into a balloon agreement twice.
1: All right.
2: That's what I have to avoid.
0: Okay.
1: Is there a situation where, okay, like you say, I mean, most people, they're paying off their cars for 5 years. That's outside of the balloon payment itself. Is there a situation where once after 2 years, I get a big promotion or a big bonus? Can I put that money into my balloon payment?
2: You can. Most financing agreements have a form of penalty where they have budgeted now that they're going to borrow, that they're going to have you make use of this money. And so if you pay it off early, there's a penalty that you usually
1: charge. So paying in time.
2: So I would recommend not settling it early. I would recommend investing that money and then making sure that you put that money aside for the next car's deposit.
1: And final question from my side is, do balloon payments, if your car, when you see that I'm getting my car insured, does it affect my insurance at all?
2: Great question, because every day when we see people write off their cars or their cars are being stolen, as Naked, we settle that claim on the retail value of the car.
1: Yes.
2: So that's what that car is worth today. If you were to go buy this car today on the floor, what will you pay? So if you crash your car, Naked settles that claim at retail value. But very often, that retail value is different to what you owe the on bank. Your individual loan.
1: That makes
2: because
1: sense.
2: Your bank charges interest on a certain way.
0: Mm-hmm.
2: So when you do get comprehensive car insurance, make sure you tick the box for that one extra little thing, shortfall cover. And what we say there is, if there is a difference between what we pay out in the car insurance claim and what you owe, we will also pay that difference.
1: Okay.
0: If you've got a question, give us a call, 011-883-8947. Jade, you have one.
3: Yes. So, hi, everyone. How are you doing?
0: Fantastic, Jade. Ernie's here.
3: Okay, good. Okay, so my question is, I currently have my first car. It's currently 2 years, right? I have a balloon payment on it, and I would like to then get a second car. What would happen to the balloon payment if I were to refinance then the second car? Would the balloon payment of this one fall into that and make one big premium? And then would I have another new balloon payment on the new car? Or then would it be a better option to trade in this car, get a newer one, but then the balloon payments would then be doubled on both cars?
2: Yes, that's a very good question. So the first thing to say is that an individual finance agreement is always in respect of a specific asset. So you'll never have a deal where they put both cars on one account and you're paying off. There's a very individual, you have an individual contract that is for a specific car. And for illegal reasons, that's so that if you don't pay off that loan, they come take that car.
1: Yes.
2: Like that car is linked to that loan. So I think what in the case of this caller, what I would recommend is, I'm not quite sure whether she actually needs both cars or
0: do you need both cars, Jade?
3: No, I don't need both cars. It's an option I'm looking into. So either trade in this one, get a newer model, right? But then the balloon payment on this one, what would happen to it? And then if I were to get like a second car that is a cheaper car, but that is also a balloon payment because I would also finance that. What is the better option then?
2: Yeah, so the first thing you can do is on the existing car and on the existing loan is ask your finance provider for a quote to settle the loan. So that'll be a quote that includes a little bit of a penalty for settling it early, but you will know what it costs you to settle the loan, and then you will know what you will get if you sell that car or you trade it in, and then you will know where you are left financially.
1: Yeah.
2: Is it a little bit of a shortfall, or do you get a little bit of profit, or are you in a net positive or negative situation? Once you have that number, then you can think about the finance deal that's best on the new car, and always, always try to put down as big a deposit as you can and try to make the balloon payment on that extra car, on that second car, as small as you can, because you're setting yourself up for better financial decision.
0: Jade, hope that answers your question. We'll contribute R1,000 towards your deposits.
1: Come on! Towards your balloon payment.
2: Drive safe, Jade.
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1: So in Midland, traffic is backed up, sorry, on the N1 North. That's from the R21 Flying Saucer Interchange to Proof Plus Interchange. And then in Joburg CBD, you can expect some delays on the Mike 1 South. That's from Killarney Benz to the Crown Interchange. Sunhill Roadworks causing delays approaching the intersections of Rivonia and Witkopen. While in Midrand, traffic is sluggish on the N1 North from the Buccleuch Interchange to New Road. We'll wrap it up in Sharon Lee, where there's slow-moving traffic on Malibongwe Drive between the N1 and Bel Airs. If you do want to let me know about anything else you see out there, 072-702-1702.
0: 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Just another way you always get something out. 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Where were you when this song became a massive hit across South Africa, dominating radio, dance floors, becoming one of the standout Afro House tracks of 2018? He actually won a talent competition.
1: Okay.
0: Called Ones and Twos.
1: I'm assuming that's a DJ competition.
0: Yeah, it was Ones a DJ. Yeah, I hosted it. Remember?
1: Oh, yes. You were one of the hosts.
0: Yeah, Spectacular was one of the judges, so was Naves. Mm.
1: Tell me more about this particular DJ, though.
0: He's a South African DJ, producer known for Afro House hits. What else can I tell you about him? He's big on Twitter.
1: Have his nudes ever been licked?
0: Yeah.
1: Okay.
0: Licked.
1: His nudes have been licked and they've been leaked. We're talking about the one and only, the hitmaker, Prince KB. Fraudulent Slim.
0: Has his nudes ever been licked? All right, we'll play you Prince KB, Club Controller, on the other side of 5.
11: On 947, this is EWN.
12: Veteran actor Sipotla Sibukodi remembered by industry colleagues, and Uganda's health ministry discharges its last Ebola patient. Good afternoon, I'm Nolutando Ngeno. The death of veteran actor Sipotla Sebogodi has sent shockwaves through the acting industry, with many of his industry colleagues describing his passing as sudden. Sebogodi, best known for playing Kenneth Mashaba on the popular TV soapy Generations, died yesterday following complications related to diabetes. The 62-year-old's death comes just a week after he presented the production The Black Moon at the National Arts Festival in Makanda. Renowned actor Selo Makekangobe says the South African entertainment industry has lost a giant.
13: I am so saddened by his passing away. I mean, when I started playing, almost me and Sputa started playing our trade at the same time.
12: Senior investigator at corruption watchdog IDEC, Brian Padiachi, continues to be grilled at the Madlanga Commission about his motivations to probe senior crime intelligence officers. Last year, IDEC arrested crime intelligence head Dumisani Khumalo and several other officers for fraud and corruption. The charges related to the alleged unlawful appointment of an inexperienced person to a senior role within crime intelligence. Thabiso Koba reports.
14: The investigating directorate against corruption is a specialized unit within the National Prosecuting Authority with a mandate to investigate high-profile complex financial crimes. As such, IDEC investigations are triggered by Section 27 of the NPA Act. The section says complaints to IDEC must be through a sworn affidavit which outlines the nature of suspicion and the grounds for it. Senior IDEC investigator Brian Padiachi was asked whether his probe into crime intelligence senior officials met the criteria outlined in the section.
15: I conducted an investigation that flew from a briefing from my chief investigator. I did a bona fide investigation. Whether some of these things fell out of the mandate of IDEC or in the course, I cannot say, you know, I did something wrong.
14: Commissioners have stressed their questions are aimed at trying to find out IDEC's motivations and not to pronounce guilt or innocence in the case. Thabiso Koba, Eyewitness News.
12: And lastly, in Uganda, the health ministry has discharged its last Ebola patient today. The department says this marks a successful containment of the outbreak that had spread from neighboring Democratic Republic of Congo. Uganda must now pass 42 days without a new case to be declared officially Ebola-free under World Health Organization guidelines, representing two full incubation periods of the virus. There have been more than 2,000 confirmed cases, including 754 deaths in DR Congo since the outbreak was declared in mid-May, and the WHO warned the real numbers may be 2 to 4 times larger. Despite a porous border with the affected regions, Uganda has reported only 20 cases and 2 deaths, mostly Congolese citizens who cross the border. Gold is trading at $3,996.50 an ounce. The rands are at 16.43 to the dollar, 22.16 to the pound, 18.79 to the euro. Brent crude oil is at $84.62 a barrel. A fine Friday in store for Gauteng tomorrow. Johannesburg drops to an overnight low of 5 degrees, peaking at 21. Pretoria also at 5, reaching a high of 24. And Vereeniging at 2, reaching a high of 21 degrees. The top story in EWN this hour, the death of veteran actor Sipotla Sebogodi has sent shockwaves through the acting industry, with many of his industry colleagues describing his passing as sudden.
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16: Good afternoon, I'm Tholakele Mganga. Harry Kane admits he doesn't know whether he'll continue representing his country following England's semi-final defeat to Argentina at the FIFA World Cup. The striker and captain couldn't help his team take advantage of their 1-0 lead before they lost 2-1 to the defending champions, will now take on Spain in the final on Sunday. For the Three Lions, they switched their attention to Saturday's bronze medal match against France.
17: It's too early to talk about that. It's always just about taking it year by year and how I feel, and the England national team is my pride and joy. It's what I love to do most, more than anything. Obviously, 4 years is a long way away. I'm 33 in the summer, but as you see on the other end with Leo there, he's still performing at the highest level. So, yeah, I never want to put a limit on these things. I'll address every situation as they come. But for now, it's just about processing another tough loss with this team.
16: Spain's King Felipe and Queen Letizia, along with their daughters, will attend the World Cup final in New Jersey on Sunday. La Roja will face reigning champions Argentina, having defeated the French in Tuesday's semi-final, as they move just step closer to a second world title. Felipe had traveled to Mexico in June to watch Spain defeat Uruguay 1-0 in the group stages. And a public memorial service is taking place in Stellenbosch at this hour as the life and career of Jaden Adams is remembered. The midfielder passed away on Saturday, just weeks after representing Bafana Bafana at the FIFA World Cup and after helping his club Mamelodi Sundowns win the CAF Champions League. Speaking at a private memorial this morning, Captain Ronan Williams, he prays on the impact Adams had on and off the pitch.
18: 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Jaden, fly high with the angels. We will continue keeping your legacy alive. Rasach Memasakin.
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0: Swedish House Mafia, Moth to a Flame on 947, 9 minutes after 5 o'clock, taking you back to 2018. You and Prince KB featured Le Soulmates to release Club Controller, which became one of the biggest South African house songs of 2018, dominated radio charts, dance floors across the country. This song was humongous.
1: It was huge.
0: He himself is a South African DJ producer known for Afro House hits. Zanda Zoguza is his real name. Widespread recognition was gained for his powerful... Oh, no, I'm lying. Zanda Zoguza is the female who's featured on the song.
1: Yeah, because his name is Kabelo.
0: Name is Kabelo. Hence, Prince KB.
1: Yes.
0: Gained widespread recognition for a powerful vocal delivery on the song. Does it take you back anyway?
1: I mean, it takes me back to our DJ days when we were actual DJs. Especially if you're doing a gig like at a news cafe or somewhere in Durban, you'd definitely be dropping Club Controller.
0: These were good days, right? So it was before really Instagram was what Instagram is. Mm-hmm. If you remember, we just posted pictures.
1: Yeah.
0: Like, it didn't have to be like perfectly curated with a perfect caption.
1: We're posting sandwiches.
0: Yeah.
1: That we were eating that day.
0: And we're saying meal of the day.
1: Yeah.
0: And that was that. Where does it take you back to? 0663 218609.

0: Prince KB Club Controller, released in the year 2018. It's a year in which Cyril Ramaphosa was sworn in as President of South Africa. It happened on the 15th of February 2018. Also, Commonwealth Heads of Government met meeting attended by South Africa in London. State Capture Inquiry, of course, led by the Zondo Commission, began public hearings in 2018.
1: Okay.
0: What else happened
1: to Zondo? Is that still going on?
0: I don't know. I think it disappeared into the air. SpaceX launched the Falcon Heavy rockets in 2018. Black Panther was released, becoming a cultural phenomenon. So was Stranger Things, which remained hugely popular globally. Drake dominated charts with God's Plan. The FIFA World Cup 2018 was won by France. Wimbledon Championship 2018 won by Novak Djokovic. Also in that year, Jacob Zuma resigns as President of South Africa.
2: I have therefore come to the decision to resign as President of the Republic with immediate effect. Countrymen, ladies and gentlemen, I thank you very much. Gabor. By a donkey.
0: Do you miss him?
1: No, he said, I'll see you soon. At the end of that thing, I remember he said, I'll be back or I'll see you soon.
0: Well, he didn't lie. He was back. He's back now.
1: My favorite video of that after when they went to go interview the kids in Brom.
0: Mm-hmm.
1: And they said, what do you think? He's just resigned. Oh, you must go find it on YouTube. I can't repeat it on radio because I'll get fired.
0: You always say things that you don't finish, my brother.
1: Do you want me to get fired? You and Nina Hasty will really want me to get fired, eh?
0: We'll do it again tomorrow. Different year, different song. Here's Neo. Sexy Love on 947.

0: It's Neo, Sexy Love on 947. 20 after 5, let's play Con Beat.
1: You know what you know.
2: But do you know enough to win?
1: Con Beat on 947 Drive
2: with Tando.
0: All right, back for day number 4. Enemy, how are you doing today?
3: I'm well, and you?
0: Fantastic, thank you. You're playing against Lesedi today. Hello, Lesedi.
3: Hi, how are you, Tando?
0: Fantastic, welcome to Con Beat. Ladies, only one rule here. You must say your name and wait for us to acknowledge you. The theme for today is everything snakes. Because today is World Snake Day. It's a global awareness day focused on helping people better understand and appreciate snakes. Snakes are given a bad rep, you guys.
4: Okay, what good one do you want them to have?
0: What do you mean?
4: What's good about them?
0: They've never hurt anyone.
4: What? They've never harmed anyone.
0: With that, game is officially on. All right, here we go. Question number 1. What is a pea... Apediophobia, the fear of?
3: Enemy. It is a fear of snakes.
0: Yes, that's correct. Here's question number 2. What is the name of the DJ that produces this song? Take a listen.
5: Turn down for what?
3: The city. DJ Snake.
0: Yes. Mm-hmm. Here's question number 3. What is the name of the classic film in which this clip can be heard? Take a listen.
6: Can't catch anacondas without bait.
7: Oh my God.
0: The city.
3: Next on the plane.
0: Whoa, no.
4: Good guess.
0: Yeah, though. Good guess. No, you're actually looking for anaconda. Question number 4. What is a baby snake called?
3: Enemy? It's a hatchling.
0: It is. We are neck and neck. This is the tiebreaker. Whoever gets this one right wins this round of Con Beat.
4: It's 2-1. It's 2-1 to enemy.
0: Oh, sorry. My bad. What is the name of this kind of snake? Take a listen.
3: Lesedi. Rattlesnake.
0: Yeah. Yes, now we are 2-2. Okay, James.
4: All right, for our tiebreaker question, whoever gets this one first, what movie came out in 2006? It was a horror movie starring Samuel L. Jackson.
3: Enemy. That one is Snakes on a Plane.
0: It is Snakes on a Plane. Enemy wins, right. Can't be once again. Sure. Lesedi properly giving you a run for your money, Enemy.
3: Right.
0: So those 5 tickets are yours once again, Enemy. 5 tickets to Bucktown.
3: Please give them to the stadium.
0: Oh, Enemy. Enemy is not an enemy of progress, and we love to see it.
4: Who needs friends when you've got enemy?
0: Lesedi, congratulations. Enemy, congratulations to you as well. She comes back for her 5th and final day. If you'd like to play, Prime Media Plus.

0: Damiano David, talk to me on 947, 26 after 5 o'clock on the way. It is a Thursday, meaning throwback battle. Of course, this weekend, Saturday, is Mandela Day. Mm. So we thought it could be a battle of the artists who sung about liberation and peace.
1: Okay.
0: All right. So like it's going to be a serious throwback battle. We'll do it next. 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
1: All right, just in Midrand, traffic is heavily backed up on the N1 North. That's in both directions, actually, between Buccleuch Interchange and Samrand. While traffic is also congested on Allendale Road between Mastiff and Zurfontein Road in Benoni. There is traffic pressure on Atlas Road approaching the N12, and we'll wrap it up in the Joburg CBD, where you can still expect some delays on the Mike 1 South from Killarney Benz to the Crown Interchange. If you do want to let me know about anything else you see out there, 072-702-1702.
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7: 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He is in Atlanta.
8: There's a sense of destiny again with Messi. There is also the Jude Bellingham story. This guy that some of the English press are thinking about an editorial saying he should be left at home, let alone not starting in the team, dragging this team through and show he is one of the very, very best players in the world. And when it comes to clutch moments, this guy can deliver. You know, we are in for a hell of a game.
9: Enzo Fernandez. He hit that well. He hit that very sweet, Enzo Fernandez.
6: Robert Marawa. This is the 2026 FIFA World Cup.
10: In the headlines, Marble Towers' urgent court application has been removed from the court roll after the builders' owners and the city of Johannesburg reached an agreement. The parties will now spend the next 72 hours conducting a joint inspection to assess illegal structures on the property. The agreement follows an urgent legal bid by the owners of Marble Towers, the Goldenrod Group, after the court temporarily halted the city's planned demolition of structures at the CBD building. The chairperson of Parliament's Impeachment Committee, Makashule Gana, says it is nearing the goal of finalizing the terms of reference for President Cyril Ramaphosa's Section 89 inquiry by the end of the month. Ghana has been attending court proceedings in a matter in which the president seeks to delay the hearings of the committee until the report on which the inquiry is based is reviewed by the Western Cape High Court. But Ghana said today, until a ruling is made in either of these matters, the preparatory work for the inquiry won't be delayed by any reason. And in Italy, a court has sentenced a former executive of Italian Motor malware network Autostrade to 12 years in jail for his role in a deadly bridge collapse that killed 43 people in 2018. Family members of the victims were in court today as the sentences of defendants were quickly read in a hearing that lasted less than 20 minutes. Those are the headlines. More EWN at 6 or as it happens.
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6: 947 Joburg Day.

0: It's DJ Zinhle. Tamara Day Colors on 947 Drive with Thando. 35 minutes after 5 o'clock on a Thursday. You know what that means? It's a throwback beta. 947, how you doing?
1: Yeah.
0: You know what time it is? Hey, it's a throwback battle, baby.

0: So, of course, on Saturday, 18 July, we observe Nelson Mandela's birthday. Like, it's his birthday. Let's start there.
1: What do we do?
0: You're supposed to give back 67 minutes of your life, do something good for your fellow South Africans, because that's what Mandela did.
1: What's a 60? What did he do?
0: He was a good person who liberated us.
1: No, it's a 67 part that I'm confused.
0: It's his cell number, remember? Not his cell phone number.
1: When our cell phones were that old, that he used his numbers 67.
0: Okay, so you won last week, so you get to go first. It's artists who have sung about liberation.
1: Absolutely. So I went with a trailblazer in the music industry. Long live his music. Of course, he's passed. He's won many awards, including South Africa's highest national orders. He's got a French knighthood, a British honor, a lifetime achievement award, many a SAMA awards, inspired generations to come. It's the one and only Johnny Clegg.

0: Can I just say, before the show started, when we were discussing the theme and what songs and artists, there were two artists we weren't allowed to touch, Michael Jackson and Johnny Clegg.
1: No, I said Michael Jackson. Our producer with the big mouth.
0: Yes,
1: he said Johnny Clegg for no reason.
0: But that was the rule.
1: What rule?
0: Anyway, whatever. The artist I chose is more than a jazz legend. He's one of Africa's greatest musical ambassadors, a world-renowned trumpeter, a composer, and an anti-apartheid activist. He spent 3 decades in exile using music to tell South African story. More than 40 albums across a career spanning over 5 decades. His instrumental Grazing in the Grass reached number 1 on the US Billboard Hot 100 in 1968. He got 3 Grammy nominations during his career. It's the one and only Hugh Masekela.

0: Yeah.
1: All right, love it for you. In 1982, Johnny Clegg continued to dominate all the, I almost said the billboards, dominate music charts across the country with this song that I guess went over the all over the continent and to the world, along with the band that is known now as Jaluga. It's Scatterling.

All right, the next song I chose tells the story of the coal trains that carried thousands of black men from countries including Mozambique, Zambia, Zimbabwe, Malawi, Angola, Lesotho, Botswana, and across South Africa to work in gold mines around Johannesburg. They were, of course, separated from their families, endured dangerous working conditions, and worked long hours for little pay. Stimela.

my final song that I chose today was released the year that I was born. In fact, it went on to do so well that you recognize it for the early Springbok days. There's a lot of adverts that use this song. There's been many a remix, including by his son and some of his friends. It is The Crossing, O Ciesa.

you. Beautiful. Final track I chose is one of Hugh Masekela's most joyful and playful songs. Released in 1999, it blends township jazz with multilingual lyrics in Xhosa, in Zulu, in Sotho, Afrikaans, as well as English. And it really reflected the rich cultural mix of South Africa. It's one of my favorite songs, like, ever. 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

0: What a good track.
1: Okay, Joburg, a huge job ahead of you. You have to choose between Huma Segela and Johnny Clegg. Which is the better artist that sang about liberation? Give us a call. 011-88-38-947.
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7: All right, as we wrap up the day, a couple of things to look out for in Midrand is traffic that's heavily backed up on the N1 in both directions. That's between the Buccleuch interchange and Samrand. And you're going to have to forgive me if I pronounce this wrong, but I think it's Kloerkop. Traffic is congested approaching the intersections of Allendale Road and Zurfontein. In Benoni, Boksburg, that is. Traffic pressure on Atlas Road approaching the N12, and we'll wrap it up in the Joburg CBD where you can still expect some delays. That's on the Mike 1 South from Killarney Benz to the Crown Interchange. If you do want to let me know about anything else you see out there, 072-702-1702.
8: 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My dog ran out, and I had to chase him for 5 kilometers. 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

0: Pharrell Williams, happy on 947 Driver's Handle for the 8 to after 5 o'clock. If you just tuned in, we are in the middle of a throwback battle. And of course, the theme for today is artists who have sung about liberation. And of course, it's because this coming Saturday is Nelson Mandela Day, celebrated on the statesman's birthday, July 18th, every year. Do you know the theme for this year?
1: What is it?
0: It's still in our hands to combat poverty and equality.
1: Us.
0: Yeah, yeah, it's in our, it's still in our hands. Which artist
1: That's
0: did
1: the
0: you
1: government's
0: choose?
1: Joint decision there. Anyway, I went with an icon who left us too soon in 2019. He passed away on July. What's the day today?
0: Today is the 16th.
1: He passed away on this day.
0: Wow.
1: In 2019, the icon that is Johnny Clegg.

Alright, so artist I chose released more than 40 albums across a career spanning over 5 decades. He received 3 Grammy nominations, was awarded South Africa's Order of Kimanga for his outstanding contribution to music and fight against apartheid. The incredible Hugh Masekela.

0: is also one in that same order because of his contribution to music. Of course, he also reminded us that we're all Africans. We're all just scatterlings of Africa.
1: And we are scatterlings of Africa. Both you and I.
2: You know, when an artist makes music from, you know, real life experiences, that's what Sikela did. He, of course, grew up in Witbank, now known as Emalahleni, where migrant workers gathered in his grandmother's shebeen and spoke about the hardships of life underground. They also spoke about traveling on Istimela.
0: We have a Mikasa if we don't have a Johnny Clegg. As far as crossover music, I'm talking about, that is 5 million records sold worldwide. And talking about crossings, this is my final.

0: again, this final song I chose speaks of like just everyday conversation and community. He mentions, you know, South African favorites like fish and chips, bunny chow, mohodu, magwinya, acha, chakalaka, boravos, tanai. This is going to be an interesting one, Joburg. Which is the better artist that sung about liberation? Is it Chuma Segeda or is it Johnny Clegg? Tina, you are the first vote. Choose carefully.
1: Hi, Tando. Hi, Stevie.
0: Hello, hello, Tina.
1: This was a difficult one, but I have to go with Tando, my dear.
0: Yes, queen. Clock it. We love you, Tina. We love you, Tina. Thank you for that vote. Aubrey, where's your vote going?
2: Tando, how's it was?
0: Fantastic. Why are you laughing?
2: Because let's make it equally as in Bonanga. I'm going with Johnny Clegg.
0: Okay. All right, Aubrey. Thanks for the vote. Here's some voice notes.
3: Okay. Susie wants to be a millionaire but refuses to give us music. Anyway, Tando, Tanai, Tanaibo, Tanaibo. Well, Dan, this one goes to you.
4: 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I'm Spuse's song. I vote from CZ.
5: I got forgiven. No malung. Galloping Gabby Tonile.
6: Hey, you must get all the way.
7: Hey, team. Tough one. Tough. About I go with James. James.
0: Always.
7: Cosieza. Well, Cosieza. Yes.
8: Yo, what a tough round, guys. But if I had to choose. Lost I dig.
0: Hey,
8: I went not tonight.
0: It's lost I dig. Come on.
9: Oh, wow.
0: Come on.
9: I'm not mad at that.
0: I mean,
9: I'm not mad.
0: Joburg, your taste in music is impeccable. Today's throwback battle winner, Hugh Masekela, tonight on 947.

0: the winner of today's throwback battle, the incredible Huma Sikela. Yeah. As voted for by you, Joburg. Sorry, James.
1: It's okay. Like I said, I'm not mad at it. I love that song, and I'm not mad that he won.
0: Okay, I'm so happy for us.
1: Shout out Nelson Mandela.
0: What about Nelson?
1: Shout out to him. Shout out to him.
0: Shout out. You know. Tomorrow, your chance went up to 20,000 rands on Anele and the Clear.
1: Here's one of the questions you will be asked. Which footballer is leading the 2026 FIFA World Cup Golden Boot race?
0: Messi.
1: It is indeed.
0: Lionel Messi. Use that tomorrow. We are out of here. Marawa Sports Worldwide is up next. And now for your last laugh. Cheers. Bye.
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0: 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You're listening to Car Advice Hotline, helping South Africans recover from bad car decisions. Who's next?
1: Hi, I bought a car without test driving it.
0: Bold move.
1: Oh, the seat doesn't move back.
0: How tall are you?
1: 190.
0: Ah. 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
7: Good evening, I'm Nolutando Ngeno. The death of veteran actor Sibotla Sibogodi has sent shockwaves through the acting industry, with many of his industry colleagues describing his passing as sudden. Sibogodi, best known for playing Kenneth Mashaba on the popular TV soapy Generations, died yesterday following complications related to diabetes. The 62-year-old's death comes just a week after he presented the production The Black Moon at the National Arts Festival in Makanda. Renowned actor Seloma Gigangube.
8: I'm so saddened by his passing away. I mean, when I started playing, we almost, me and Sputa started playing our trade at the same time.
7: Actress and radio presenter Thando Tabete says Sibogodi was an amazing person to work with.
9: And I think initially when you first meet him, I mean, he's Kenneth Mashaba. It's a big deal. But once you get to know him, he was just a hilarious human being who, you know, didn't look down on us who are, you know, his juniors. So really a sad day and sending condolences to his other colleagues and, of course, his family.
7: EWN has learned that suspended EMPD Deputy Chief Julius Mkhwanazi may soon face more criminal charges linked to evidence led at the Matlanga Commission. It was alleged at the commission that Mkhwanazi played a role in concealing the murder and disposing of the body of businessman Emmanuel Mbenze. He has also been accused of being the co-conspirator in the 2023 theft of almost 15 million rand worth of precious stones from an apartment in Kilani. The NPA is currently pursuing charges against two people who are suspected to have committed the robbery with him, while charges against a third person have been withdrawn. And Bafana Bafana and Mamelodi Sundowns goalkeeper Ronwin Williams says his former teammate Jaden Adams leaves behind a legacy of resilience and hope for young people to aspire to. A private memorial was held for Adams earlier today at Stellenbosch Town Hall, with another to follow at 5. The 25-year-old was found dead at a residence in Cape Town on Saturday. Williams says Adams's journey to winning the Confederation of African Football Champions League with Mamelodi Sundowns and playing for Bafana Bafana in the FIFA World Cup started with humble beginnings in Klootsville in Stellenbosch.
10: If you look at Jaden's journey, coming from humble beginnings where things are tough, you know, especially from our community, we know how tough it is out there. And for him to make it, for him to play at the biggest stage at AFCON, at the World Cup and performing, you know, obviously will give hope and inspire a nation.
7: A fine Friday in store for Gauteng tomorrow. Johannesburg drops to an overnight low of 5 degrees, peaking at 21, Pretoria 5 and 24, and Vereeniging 2 and 21 degrees. 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
12: So Argentina kicks off. This is shot at Enzo Fernandez.
13: He hit that well.
12: Rogers is cross. Gordon coming in. Anthony Gordon. Right place.
5: Yes! Right time!
14: Argentina rattled. Messi isn't.
15: You know, we were ahead 1-0, so I'm so gutted that we then decided to defend a lead. And we left Messi completely free for the entire game. And he was dictating everything, wasn't he?
16: Absolutely gutted is an understatement. I think up until now, a great tournament, but bringing on a lot of defenders was, we're asking for it, I'm afraid.
5: Brilliant ball. What a shot! Sensational save from Pickford.
17: Some really brave defending back there from England, but they're having to because Argentina are really testing them. They are there.
18: As he gets into the penalty area.
5: Oh! This one's on target. This one's an absolute beauty. It's 1-1 in Atlanta.
16: Yeah, to be fair, I thought bringing on defenders and really banking on getting that 1-0 in regular time might have been the wrong choice, but not for me to say, to be honest. I think he's got great ideas. It wouldn't change anything next tournament.
5: Messi! Oh, and England are in trouble. And maybe through Lautaro Martinez, they're going out to the semi-final stage. It's been header after header after header.
19: What a missed opportunity. Frustrating, angry, disappointed. The defender in the six-yard box. It wasn't even the penalty box. It was the six-yard box at times. You're screaming. We're all screaming. Argentinian, France, Scotland, get out. Argentina are going to score now. They're going to score now.
5: We're into the 12th added minute. And Argentina, the world champions, are going to the 2026 final.
20: I spent 5 years of my life in England. I love English football. I have a lot of respect for English football. Obviously, you know, I love you all very much. So I'm going to say a couple things now that you're not going to like too much, but they're harsh realities. In this tournament, what would you guys say was your staple game? That's England's performance. That's who we are. You didn't have one. What was the biggest span of moment that you put, the best span of moments, all 30 minutes of staying pressure that you put on another team? None. You don't have any. I think you were very fortunate to get the semifinal. You're very fortunate, by the way, to be in this game as late as you were, because I thought once you went down 1-0, it was clear that Argentina had everything more than you guys.
11: Champions of the world! Robert Marawa. This is the 2026 FIFA World Cup.
21: And just like that, it's a goodbye to England. Goodbye to England. It's on coming home. Not today, not tomorrow, not this year. It doesn't look like it's ever going to come home. But one person who has, and I think sometimes we don't really recognize him as much and give him his due credit, because he's still with us. He's still pretty much alive and strong and kicking, is about the only person that I know on a personal level that's won a FIFA World Cup. And that is the legendary Terry Payne. We're going to be chatting to him and find out his thoughts a little bit later on in the show. Maybe around about 6:45, we're going to be chatting to Terry Payne. Drikus's fans, while you're in for a treat, though, around about 20 past, we head off to the United States of America. C.S. Duplessis is going to be on standby for us to tell us about the prospects of what that fight does look like. And also, Moshe Netrogal is going to be our guest shortly to talk about yesterday. I mean, we talked about the craziness of this halftime show that they are planning to have. But there's also a sporting and a footballing reason why this is bad for sports persons. So we'll find out from him that and a whole lot more. We'll take your WhatsApp voice notes right throughout the show. We are interactive. It is hashtag MSW, Marawa Sports Worldwide, proudly brought to you by Hollywood Bets.
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21: All right, so this is the World Cup update here on hashtag MSW. Powered by Rexona, it won't let you down. So what about the aftermath of what happened last night? Look forward to hearing your thoughts about it. England versus Argentina. When England are leading and they decide to defend, that is a big cause for concern. It's a big cause for concern because you know that Argentina, what they do best is attack. And if you're England and you've just gotten yourself a goal through a very unlikely source, why are you defending? What are you defending for? Are you defending to make sure that you get to the 90th minute and you're still leading by 1-0, and you look at the attacking prowess that Argentina have, you look at the attacking prowess that they're getting off the bench and onto the field. So who are you going to be bossing to try get another goal? Yeah, so those are just some of the things from a coaching perspective that were very baffling to me. I don't know what your take was. I think the entire world, people that love the sport, were watching this game. It was that important. Now we got Spain and Argentina in the final. A lot will be talked about the England manager, Thomas Tuchel. I mean, he says that his side couldn't regain control after Anthony Gordon's opener. He praised England's performance, though, up to the goal, but also admitted, though, that the strike triggered a momentum shift. And I think we all saw that. Argentina playing with greater rhythm and risk, as they should. He said that England struggled to find the duels or maintain possession, allowing Argentina now to seize control and score twice late on. I mean, Enzo Fernandez, if anybody's going to give you a hint that they want to shoot from range, it's him, because it wasn't the first time he had tried to do that. And when he really did it and did it effectively, it was a goal. Lautaro Martinez comes off the bench and immediately, you know, if you follow club football and you know what he does on a weekly basis, for him, that is jam. So 2-1 loss in Atlanta, deny England the first World Cup final since 1966.
1: I think it was a very close match. I was happy the way we played it. Very close match, like I said, and we had the moment and took it to our advantage, went 1-0 up. I think that's what happens in these kind of matches that are totally even. I think at that point of the match that it was also deserved, not undeserved, that we take our moment and go 1-0 up. Unfortunately and strangely enough, it marked then a complete momentum switch in the game. Argentina played with more risk, played with more rhythm. It was difficult for us. We could not find any duels. We could not find any ball possession anymore. Couldn't get the momentum back at all. And they took advantage of that and won the game.
21: Well, the coach says that he accepts full responsibility, though, for his decisions in the World Cup semi-final loss to Argentina, acknowledging that criticism is part of the game. He also stressed that no one can know what might have happened with different choices, but as head coach, he stands by them and takes the blame.
1: I believe that's just the nature of the game. As soon as you lose, you get criticized. That's just what it is. And you get criticized after. No one knows what would have happened if we made different decisions. So it makes no sense to engage in that and lose my head. I'm responsible for them. I took them, so I take the criticism. That's just the way it is.
11: When the game needs a voice,
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21: Right, so football has once again reminded us why it is the greatest show on earth. I mean, the World Cup semi-final packed with passion, the intensity, the drama. As you heard now, Thomas Tuchel, the England manager, talking about the battle with Argentina for a place in the biggest match in football. Now, there were tactical masterstrokes. There were also moments of individual brilliance and plenty of talking points that will be debated for years and years to come. But the conversation doesn't end with the football. And as we mentioned yesterday, that bold new territory announcing the blockbuster halftime show for the final at the MetLife Stadium with global superstars including Justin Bieber, Shakira, BTS, Madonna and Burna Boy. Who said to perform alongside the beloved characters from Sesame Street and the Muppets, you name it, the spectacle sparking fierce debate. I mean, is this a groundbreaking evolution of football's biggest event, or is it just borrowing too heavily from the American sports entertainment? What impact could, and this is the important part about the impact of that extended halftime interval have, not on the people that want to watch a concert, but I'm talking about the players now, the coaches, the game itself. So we've brought somebody to unpack it all. One of football's sharpest tactical minds, a man who also coached across

0: is the veteran football coach, Mission Integral, as we review the England-Argentina Classic and also examine that FIFA halftime show. That is the football world talking. So, Coach Mushin Integral, thank you for your time. I know you're busy and traveling. Welcome to the show.
1: Thanks very much, Robert. Always great to hear your voice. Good evening to you and to the listeners.
0: Well, it's great and a pleasure chatting to you, Mushin. Your assessment of that England-Argentina semi-final, did it live up to your expectations?
1: Obviously, the last 20 minutes, for sure. I think the first half time, it was very emotional, and it was very expected that this team going to be, this game going to be very hard in one-against-one situations. And but the second half, obviously, I understand Thomas very well. He took a decision that maybe that has been criticized left, right, and center at the moment, and they see him as a main culprit, but it was very understandable. After 1-0, I have a different background on it, review on it. I think after understandable that after 1-0 leading, the team dropped the ball position of 12%. I looked very quickly into it, and that looked at very actually difficult for them, and they were pushed backwards. So he wanted to get another defender in, actually, to and these defenders, then they went to a back five. And obviously, they forget about to stop the crosses coming in. And the crosses came in, and then it was very, very difficult to handle that, the second balls. And the pressure mounted very much deeper. So they went probably too early to go defensively back. But it looked also the first balls was not organized. And then you could see there was he doesn't want to say that, but I think when you analyze that properly, Jude Bellingham was in the defensive line by the corner. And he should have been on the, I'm sure that the defensive organization on this, the coaches are very, very clear on that. And I think you could see from his face, he came a little bit too late out to the shot around outside the box. And I think that's Bellingham's zonal decision. He came too late. And obviously Thomas will take that for him. The second goal, obviously, you have to close the Messi down, and you cannot allow such a player to give those type of crosses. And in the end, a team that, for me, will always come back, has always this, let me say, never-dying behavior, because these guys are coming from street in Argentina, and they will never give up. And obviously, you could see that in the end.
0: Yeah, I mean, very interesting, though, the tactical battles, Coach. I don't know for you, ultimately, which of the tactical battles ultimately decided the outcome of the match?
1: It was the beginning of England was actually very good, I find that. But it was a mid-block. Both teams were actually analyzing each other very well, and they actually eliminated each other very well. But in the end, obviously, the emotions comes in, the pressure. And the game, it was too early. The 1-0 come up too early. And I think the plan B for me, the plan B is always easy to say, but the players are down there, have so much emotions. And obviously they wanted to defend that, because looking into the history of England, it's 60 years they never went to the final. So all these elements you need to take in consideration, that it's easy to point fingers to one person and say that he was tactically completely wrong. Yes, he was in a certain way of thinking, we understand. But also, obviously, I think also the players has to come to the party when the tactical measures are not being applied. We all know that we had the same situation with many teams as well. They take the wrong decisions. Sometimes the corners come in and the defensive line wants to have a certain player away from a certain area and close the certain area what they think going to be a problem, and that actually is opening up another gap.
0: Coach, I know that because of the limited time, I wanted to ask you about this final, because that's happening on Sunday. That halftime festival and the concert that's going on, what does it do to football players? What does it do to everybody that's involved from a footballing side?
1: Yeah, it does. It does affect the players. You must see that, obviously, the whole World Cup is about it's about advertising. I think even the water breaks makes you looking into that. You can see that it drops every time. You have a momentum in the game. This is a momentum game. And the momentum many times has been cancelled. That's the first thing. Second, scientific way, I think it's not more than 15 minutes should be, because in the end you go to the dressing room, and coming back again, you need to warm up completely. So it's again another momentum actually lost. So it's been difficult for the players. It's more, let me say that the surroundings of football was more important than

0: actually the players, and I always feel a bit of the injury that can impact the player. So they need to be in the dressing room, then probably have an activation again. Can they handle it? Sure, they can handle it, but the activation is never that what is expected to be delivered on the field. So you might also see in the second half a little bit more, less, let me say, intensity.
1: I mean, is this bound to become a norm, though, as at future FIFA tournaments, or is this just a once-off because, hey, guess what? We are in the United States of America.
0: I think it was more important to show surroundings, and I hope, I just wish that a lot of things are not going to be adapted to the next tournaments. I know that Euro is not going to happen the next Euro in England. That will be, again, pure football. Well, let's see what FIFA comes up with, the World Cup in Spain, Morocco, and Portugal. I don't think so that will be adopted. We will see probably back to the football that we know.
1: From a coaching perspective now, both the sets of coaches from Spain and also from Argentina, they would know about this 20-minute halftime break, or even 30 minutes, I think it would probably be in the end. What would their main focus be now in trying to keep the players fully tuned in into the game? If maybe the one team is down 2-0, they need to focus, keep warm, stay hydrated. What do you do in that 30 minutes now?
0: Yeah, it is a quite interesting thing. I think they have all themselves only never experienced that. So also for them it's a bit, but they have a lot of, I think, the question what you're asking me now, went into my mind and say, but you have top capable people. And important is that the information that you give is never passed, is always what you're going to do next. That's always the information of 3, 4, 5 minutes maximum. And then obviously what you do after that. So too much information, also the players are going to get, a bit watered from the information that you get. So you need to focus on the short elements, the short informations. But in the end, I think they will do activation. There's always rooms on activation areas. And some of the top guys, they have really good fitness coaches, and they will activate the players again to be injury-free when they come back on the field.
1: All right, Coach, enjoy the tea and the muffins and the croissants there. And always a great pleasure chatting to you. Enjoy the final. Hopefully, I'll get to unpack it all come Monday as we look back at the final and the world will have declared who the winner is. Just quickly, in your opinion, who's going to be lifting that trophy?
0: Oh, this is very, very difficult. I think never underestimate Argentina. They will come back. But Spain, the way how they're playing, the problem for me, the striking line, they want to keep the ball on the feet. So the Argentinian defense is actually good. When Merino comes in, he finds his gaps. But Spain really, I think, as much as my heart beats for Argentina, but I think my mind says Spain.
1: All right. The great Mission Integral. Thank you so much, sir. I appreciate your time.
0: Thank you much, very much, and good evening to the listeners.
1: Thank you very much, Mission Integral, joining us right here on hashtag MSW. And that's why I'm saying that if you haven't heard, Shield is now Rexona, a brand that you've trusted for years, is stepping forward with the bold new name. It is pronounced Rexona, simple, strong, and easy to remember. 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It is a proud partner, though, of Bafana Bafana, as well as Banyana Banyana. Rexona, it won't let you down. Well, that was the World Cup update here on hashtag MSW Barawa Sports Worldwide, powered by Rexona. 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
12: And Argentina, the world champions, are going to the 2026 final.
1: Tariq Panja is on standby. He is in Atlanta. 39-year-old called Lionel Messi. I mean, he continues to decide the biggest of games. I mean, can England realistically contain him?
13: As he gets into the penalty area.
12: Oh! This one's on target.
1: Who's got the tougher job here? I mean, is it Mark Gay? Is it Nico O'Reilly?
14: It's a good question, but then you have to think about the journey that Argentina have had. For all the suffering, on paper, the route they've had to this semi-final has not put them against a kind of top-tier football nation until now, the semi-final.
15: You can't say they don't deserve it. They do. They do deserve to be back on level terms, and that is some hit from Enzo Fernandez. It's a brilliant strike.
11: Marawa. This is the 2026 FIFA World Cup.
16: Hi, Rob. Greetings to you and everyone who is listening to the show. This is Joy from Watville in Benoni. Rob, if there were some people that were doubting why Messi is called the greatest of all times, and if there are some that didn't really understand what it meant, I think last night they've got all the answers. Now they understand fully why he's called the GOAT. And on Sunday, he's going to prove it again. That's all I can say. Thank you.
17: Evening, Rob. Gift here. Evening to you as well as all the MSW shareholders. Well, I've got two theories, Rob, but I'd like to break them into four. And please bear with me. They won't take as long as the halftime show in the World Cup final. Rob, isn't it ironic that the song Don't Cry For Me, Argentina was actually originally sung by a British singer? Because, I mean, the British have never been as intensely and as heartbroken as much as the Argentine Footballer Federation. Number two, before last night, it was 21 years since the two teams last met. And that number 21 is very significant because two of Argentina's greatest football players, 40 years apart, both beat England by the very same score margin, which was 2-1. So I dubbed them the hand of God as well as the foot of God last night. And number three, Darob. Now there are three hosts in the World Cup final, but prior to that, it was hosted three times before in the North America. And well, you do know what happened. When it was hosted three times, it was won by a team from South America. Brazil in the 50s. 86 rather was Maradona, And well, Brazil also did it in 1994. And well, number four, Darob, when it comes to continental glory, in the modern era of football, only two teams have been able to win their Continental Cup and defend it, plus win the World Cup in between. And that is Spain as well as Argentina. So it is not by any mistake that they had to meet in the final. And this means that the fourth theory, Messi will be the only player and Argentina will be the only ones to win it for the second time, that is the World Cup, after defending their continental glory. So like the song says by DJ Clock, Maradona is here next door, and Messi uzobuya ngo4.
18: Hey!
1: Okay, Gift. You are the gift that keeps on giving. Gift, my goodness, what a historical as well as a mathematical lesson that you've given us there. Everything from Don't Cry For Me Argentina telling us who masterminded that song to number 21, 2-1 and 2-1. To also the hand and the foot of God. Yeah, both made by our creator, of course. Spain and Argentina in the modern era meeting and deservedly so. So Gift, thank you so much indeed for opening up our brain cells. It's something that the likes of Drikus would love to smash and destroy. But that's why the big countdown is over. South Africa is holding its breath, guys. I mean, the pride of Mzansi. Drikus still knocks. Duplessis is back under the brightest of lights, though, in mixed martial arts. He's in for another defending and defining chapter. Everybody's talking about this, eh? And standing across him is one of the sport's greatest competitors, the former welterweight king, Kamaru Usman, in a blockbuster middleweight showdown that has got the combat sports world talking and talking and talking, and they have been. If you've been following the social media platforms, believe you me, that's what's happening. I mean, the stare downs have been intense. The respect between the two has also been unmistakable. Even Drikus, you know, the cowboy hat has become a talking point ahead of the fight in Oklahoma City. But when that octagon door does close, only one man is going to leave with his reputation enhanced. And that's why we decided, you know what, only one person can make sense of all of this. And we head off now. We go worldwide to the United States of America. Is one of South Africa's foremost combat sports voices, super sport, combat sport reporter, C.S. Duplessis, who's been on the ground covering every moment leading up to this massive, massive UFC event. CS, thank you so much for your time. Welcome to MSW.
19: Rob, it's always good to be on the show and to be chatting about mixed martial arts. And of course, we find ourselves in Oklahoma City in the slap bang in the middle of the United States. And I think now that sort of the noise around the World Cup in a way has quietened down, the focus is now shifting very much to other sports. And so far, the UFC is now taking center stage because it hasn't been in Oklahoma City for over 10 years. So the locals are buzzing. The combat sports fans are buzzing. And, you know, it's headed to the home of the Oklahoma City Thunder, the Paycom Center. So it's a fantastic arena. We're going there, of course, tomorrow for the ceremonial weigh-ins. But at this point in time, all the talk is about Drikus Duplessis, Kamaru Usman doing battle in the UFC, the two former champions, both Africans, although Kamaru is based in the US, is proudly Nigerian. So it's a showdown that many, many people are talking about.
1: Sure. And we're going to get into the fight and the details shortly. But let me start off on something pretty light because we see it. I mean, he arrived, Drikus now arriving wearing a cowboy hat during the fight week. I mean, what's the story behind that? And is he trying to send a message somewhere?
19: He's always embraced wherever he's been. And he said the moment he touched down in Oklahoma City 2 weeks ago, he went and found his Stetson hat. It's not just the hat. There's a belt. There's boots. There is the denims. He's gone all out to blend in with the locals. This is apparently his cowboy country. I don't see many cowboys running around, to be honest. But Drikus Duplessis certainly turned up as a cowboy and surprised many people. He did all his media interviews with a hat. He's all over social media. And when he faced off with Kamaru Usman, he was in his boots with his hat on, and he looked enormous for middleweight. He almost dwarfed Kamaru Usman. So that's been a big talking point. But he said he wants to embrace the local lifestyle, the local culture, and show respect to the people of Oklahoma City.
1: Well, he should have given us a call, though. I had a cowboy hat coming through from the Durban July last week. I would have passed it on gladly to him because I've got no use for it now moving forward in my life. Now, I mean, CS, I mean, despite admitting, though, that they don't particularly like each other, there's also been a noticeable level of mutual respect between Dricus as well as Kamaru. What do you make of the dynamic, though, from your observation?
19: So one thing that stood out for me yesterday was that Kamaru Usman said he is a money weight fighter. And I know you love your boxing and you followed the sport for a long time. But for me, that signals that someone is purely in it for the money, right? And I know Kamaru Usman has been the welterweight champion. This is only his second fight at middleweight. And when he did fight Hamza Chimaev, they fought at middleweight, but it was because both of them couldn't make welterweight. So the UFC kind of bumped it up to middleweight. So this is really his first ever fight where he takes on someone who is a legitimate middleweight. The two of them have very much said that there is a lot of respect, but there is an undertone that Kamaru is doing this just to get the paycheck. He's 39 years old. He's looking at a run at the belt, but his trajectory is very different to Dricus. Dricus sitting at 31 years old. He's definitely making a run for the belt. He is smarting after the loss to Chimaev. But the two of them have definitely come out and respected each other's careers, because for what they've done for African MMA is unbelievable. Dricus has followed in the footsteps of the likes of Israel Adesanya, Francis Ngannou, Kamaru Usman, but he's now kicking down the door for himself and putting South African MMA on the map. So there is an undertone of immense respect for one another, but Dricus is not looking past Kamaru. So he knows he has to get his ducks in a row to get past the Nigerian nightmare.
1: Sure. And what do you talk about the issue of the weigh-ins here, CS? And during the face-off, and one could see Dricus appearing visibly bigger than Usman. I mean, could that size advantage play a decisive role, though, once they're inside that octagon?
19: Absolutely, Rob. There's no doubt, like, Dricus walks around at 105 kgs when he's not cutting weight. He'll come down to, tonight he would want to be somewhere in the range of maybe 500 grams to a kilogram away from that goal weight of 84 when he comes on the scales tomorrow morning here in Oklahoma City. But when he rehydrates, he swells up and he's over 90. He is massive for middleweight. And I think Kamaru Usman cannot afford to strike with Dricus du Plessis. Firstly, I think Dricus hits from all different angles, but it will be the wrestling that Kamaru will want to prove. He will want to go after Dricus's wrestling and try and impose himself there. Dricus, though, on the other hand, will welcome that challenge. They've been working tirelessly for 10 months on their wrestling after that defeat to Chimaev. So we'll have to wait and see, but the size is going to be a big thing. If Kamaru ends up on his back and we've got someone like Dricus who's in top control and is imposing his will on him, Kamara's in for a long night, but at the same time, this is fight sports. Anything can happen.
1: Ooh, one question that I'm picking up here from the social media circles, CS, and they're asking me to ask you, saying that, you know, Dricus has been away from competition, as we all know, for quite a few months now. What are you expecting from him, you know, from a physicality perspective and also from a mentality perspective?
19: His mentality is so calm, so laser focused. You know, the way he navigates media now, how he conducts himself, you know, they've learned so much since he made his UFC debut in 2020. I mean, which is bizarre. It's like 6 years ago. Time flies, right? This is his 11th fight in the UFC. It's crazy to think how far he's come from a mental point of view. But I don't know if you can picture a caged animal that has been stuck somewhere where they are absolutely dying to escape and get back into the wild and again hunt their prey. That is Dricus du Plessis right
1: what
19: now.
1: What a description.
19: He's a caged animal looking to hunt for prey, and he wants the prey that has the belt at the moment, and that's Sean Strickland. But he has to get past Kamaru Usman first.
1: Sure. What an apt way of describing that. But having watched both men, you know, during fight week, who has looked more comfortable? Who's looked more confident? I know you've just described Dricus now, just in terms of how he's handling everything, including media. But from a fight perspective, during the fight week, which is so important, especially from a zoning in point of view.
19: Kamaru is an absolute pro when it comes to doing media interviews. He skirted several questions. He kind of alluded to the fact that he would be happy going back to middleweight to fight Islam Makhachev. He was quite happy being at middleweight to see what happened in that weight division. He is a very good broadcaster. He's got his own YouTube channel and podcast, so very comfortable behind the mic. And he really did exude confidence. So I think it's difficult to read too much into those things. But like I said earlier, he did say he's a money weight fighter. And for me, that means he's purely in it for the money. And I wonder if his desire and heart is going to be there when he faces this caged animal from South Africa on Saturday night here in Oklahoma City. We'll have to wait and see. But Kamaru's a pro. He's been around a long time. He's a future Hall of Famer. He deserves all the respect in the world for what he's achieved. But I just get the feeling that Trickus probably wants this a little bit more just because of where he is in his career.
1: And if we go along with that narrative, maybe as a final question to you, CS, and if Trickus does win and win convincingly, what does that mean, though, for his future in the UFC middleweight division?
19: That's a great question. He was quizzed on that yesterday, and it looks like the UFC is trying to put together Sean Strickland against Imabov, which is maybe in December, because Strickland has the injury. He's undergone the rehab, so he's out for a while. Imabov doesn't want to fight Khamzat Chimaev. So it looks like those two are going to fight for the belt. And I have a feeling that should Trickus get past Kamaru Usman, he'll fight the winner of those two. And he will be quite happy to fight Sean Strickland for the third time and claim his belt. But let's see. This is the fight game. Anything can happen. Fights get made. They don't happen. Other fights get made. People step in, win the title. It's the gift that keeps on giving is combat sports.
1: Well, that's why what you gave to me, CS, and making me love the sport is exactly why you're the best in the business when it comes to UFC. And you break it down so beautifully. It's going to be another crazy morning for us to wake up and watch the fight. But you know what? Because I've gotten used to it now, I will gladly set that alarm clock. Thank you so much, my friend. I appreciate it.
19: Anytime, my man. You take care. We'll chat soon, yeah?
1: Thanks so much. That's Supersport Combat Sports reporter CS Duplessis coming through live from the United States of America, as you heard him say with a twang, from Oklahoma City, my man.
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8: The man who's ever so reliable with this information, Mthokozi Sidube. Maybe let me quickly squeeze in an Emil Witboy. To me and many South Africans, he still remains one of the brightest stars, one of the star players that we see. Maybe we haven't quite seen his true potential yet. What's the latest on his future? I mean, what is Cape Town City demanding? I mean, how much are we talking about here?
9: Very interesting, because I think in, must have been in January, I had an interview with Andries Uldering. Then he was director of football then, and I asked him what their stance was on the boy, and I see this is exactly what they are doing now. He said, look, why don't they hurry to sell him? We obviously believe he's a player destined for Europe, and the right price, you know, should actually be paid for the player. Pirates inquired about him, and they were told he would cost them 20 million rands.
8: What?
9: 20 million rands.
8: From which division?
9: From the Motsepe Foundation Championship. 17-year-old.
8: Job. But at that price,
9: 20 million rands.
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12: You know, Bob Robert, if there's a coach that deserves to be fired today, it's Thomas Tuchel. They got a goal from the cross. Instead of acting wingers, decided to defend. We have Boigao Saka, Noni Mendweka, Eze, Rashford on the bench. Then you put the defenders. That sub there, that O'Reilly guy, that Man City player, there was no need for that guy. There was no need. That coach deserved to be fired today, right now. What I wish now, I wish Mbappe can score 3 goals against them on the third place so that he can be humiliated and got fired on the Monday. Thanks, Robert.
8: You know what Thomas Tuchel says, and he said it very publicly. He said that neither he, his team England, nor France want to play in that third place playoff. That's what he has told the authorities. He's gone public with that.
13: Good evening, Mr. Marawa. Ukhuluma noSibongile Nomkhwani. England versus Argentina, Mr. Marawa. I blame the team for getting that goal because they were playing an open game before they score. But when they come back from a halftime break, I think they sit back which caused a big problem for them because they allowed Argentina to come at them. And once you do that to a team like Argentina, for sure you will get punished. They got a very, very, very good squad when it comes to attacking. And Lionel Messi, Mr. Marawa, what a player. I think he will go down to be one of the great players we ever witness with our eyes. Thank you, Mr. Marawa. Good show as always.
14: And this is Rob. This is Tommy Ati from Eden. Greetings to you and greetings to you. Rob, I think Thomas Tuchel, it's okay that he took the blame for the defeat, but he went into Hugo Bruce's script of defending. The game was open until they scored. Then he started defending. He made wrong choices, of course, in the substitutions, but credit should be given to Argentina. They fought as a team. Rob, I, for one, I'm a Ronaldo fan, but the court thing, I think I'll just let it rest, man. Lionel Messi showed us another gear, man. Top quality, Rob. Top quality. You can't question that. Argentina are playing like a unit, Rob. Thanks, Rob.
15: Good evening, Rob. It's Kamza here from Soweto. I still say the state of officiating in this World Cup, it's diabolical. And also, you look at the officiating in last night's game between England as well as Argentina. I don't understand why we did not even see a red card, because this players that should have walked in that game. But anyway, it is what it is. And Rob, I remember we spoke about Abongile Tom not having to officiate at this World Cup, and you said that normally they come in threes. I'm then wondering that if we are seeing female referees officiating in this game, why are we not seeing Akona Makalima forming that trio? Then it becomes Siwela, Akona, as well as Abongile Tom. I don't know. This is just my thinking.
8: Well, it's great thinking. I know that when the World Cup is done and dusted, we will have Victor Gomes coming into the studio to chat to us about the refereeing aspect of the World Cup, and especially from a South African perspective, because a lot of you have asked the question, have answered it before. And I think that is why the two gentlemen are back from the World Cup, not having refereed per se, not talking about being a fourth official, but I'm talking about being a referee. And that's how I think from all of these voice notes you can hear, the dream is certainly over for England. I mean, they stood on the brink of a first FIFA World Cup final in 60 years, only to watch it slip away as one man who's a 39-year-old reminded the football world why the genius in him never grows old. Lionel Messi didn't outrun England. Because we know, he doesn't really run much, but when he does, he turns it on. So never mind outrunning England, he outthought them. And with every touch, every moment, every perfectly weighted pass, he dismantled Thomas Tuchel's tactical plan, and also inspiring Argentina to yet another unforgettable comeback. But for England, though, I mean, spare a thought. It's another painful chapter in a story that has stretched all the way back to 1966. A nation rich in talent, tradition, as well as expectation, yet unable to lift football's biggest prize again. So why has the wait continued for six decades now? Six decades. I mean, is it a tactical thing, is it a mental thing, or has England simply just failed to seize the biggest moments when it matters most? And that's why joining us now is a man who knows exactly what it takes to conquer the world stage. He was part, ladies and gentlemen, of England's legendary 1966 World Cup winning squad and remains one of the game's most respected voices, England football legend Terry Payne. He joins me to reflect on what happened last night. Terry, sir, thank you so much for your time. Good evening.
16: Good evening, Robert. How are you?
8: Long time. Long time, though. Speak, Terry. Where are you hiding yourself?
16: Well, I'm around.
8: Where were you hiding under the bed last night watching that?
16: Well, I certainly, well, for 55 minutes it was okay, but it was about the last 35 minutes that was a problem, wasn't it? You know, tactically inept performance from the manager, I have to say that. I couldn't believe the tactics that were imposed on Argentina after he'd taken the lead. And then after that, it was all one-way traffic. I mean, you have to pick them, really, you know, made three brilliant saves to keep England in the game anyhow. And then to concede two at the end, you just felt that that was what was going to happen. That was how the game was unfolding. I mean, you can't have, you know, you can't sit back on the edge of your own box and expect a Messi not to mess you about, because exactly what he did. I mean, up to then, they'd managed to keep him away from the penalty areas, you know, and to a certain extent, he wasn't causing that much trouble. But once that last half an hour came along, we tried to camp on the edge of our own box. That's when he came into his form. I mean, the man's a genius. One has to remember that. And he doesn't have to run about all over the pitch to be effective, as we saw. And what I loved about him particularly is that everybody thinks he's only got a left foot. Look at the times he went on his right foot and crossed the ball into the danger area. And the Achilles heel, which I believe has been England's problem anyhow, defensively, was really showing up.
8: Sure, I think you've summed it up beautifully, though, because it wasn't, because, again, Terry, that there was no attacking prowess. The logic that everybody's trying to apply is that if you're leading against Argentina with all of the attacking players that were on the field and, of course, on the bench, why then defend? Because it's going to become so much more difficult to defend a one-goal lead, given the fact now that you've also denied England all the attacking players. There's nobody to push the ball forward to for them to go and score.
16: You're absolutely right. I mean, and when you've got to remember, we took on a manager in Tuchel who said that the reason that England hadn't won any of the big games, the big World Cups and the Europeans, because they weren't brave enough. Well, goodness me. I mean, he's gone back on his word there. He said that the way they would always play that way. And here we are. You know, you've got Harry Kane playing centre-half, heading the ball out of the box. We had no pace up front. I mean, we could all... Obviously, when you look at the game and look who he never took, I mean, you've got Henderson, who's in the squad. If he wanted him in and around the squad, why not make him a member of the staff? Then we could have brought in another player like Palmer or one of the other players that were left out. You know, I mean, it would give us better options. But the main problem, as far as I was concerned, that we capitulated to such an extent that we couldn't get back out because we never had any pace up front. We could have took Harry Kane off and brought, you know, Rogers and, you know, or Gordon up front with a bit of pace, you know, and caused them a few problems. We caused them no problems whatsoever for that last half an hour. As I said, it was a capitulation and very poor from my point of view, from Tuchel's point of view, that after being so brave, talking about England being brave in moments like this, that he went the other way and went so defensive, it was embarrassing.
8: Sure. And I think it's also very great, again, Terry, to be honest about these things, because you wouldn't be surprised that England had just 12% possession after scoring.
16: Well, that's it. I mean, that's the best people there. From there on, you know, you take it to the other team. Then you don't have to pour everybody. You don't have to go pouring forward and trying to get in beyond the Argentina defence. But you certainly need some quality and some pace and, you know, a little bit of width in your play and get the ball out to them to take on the fullbacks. Just to pen them in. They've gone 1-0 down. They're not going to be at their best then. But we went exactly the opposite way, which I honestly can't understand. I mean, that was amazing the way that we approached that game from there on. It cost us the game. There's no doubt about that. England, you know, 55 minutes, went up against Argentina, who are no pushovers, by the way. They're a serious team. They know how to win. They've got great character as well. I mean, the first half an hour, I thought England did well to sort of, you know, the storm that was coming from Argentina. I mean, they ran their socks off that first half an hour to make sure that England knew they were going to be in a game. And then after they'd done that, England weathered that storm, I thought from there off, we were fairly comfortable. And then when we got the goal, I thought, here we go. We're going to a cup final, but it wasn't to be. And as we know now, obviously, recriminations now are in the press, and I'm one of those as well. And I've been very busy. I mean, I've never been so busy in my life. you know, people, I've been doing the Daily Express, the Daily Mirror.
8: The Daily Robert has also come in.
16: I've been busy.
8: Which is great, though, Terry, because we want to keep you busy and you still owe me a visit here in studio one of these days. Maybe post the World Cup, we can do that just to look back and celebrate your journey in football, both as a football player and as a commentator slash analyst or pundit, whichever one you want to call. So how do you call it? Thomas Tuchel to stay or to go?
16: Well, he signed a new 3-year contract. The FA, I don't think they would be in a position to change that now. He'll stay. I mean, it comes around quite. I think we've got the nation tournament coming up, haven't we? I think England are playing at home. I'm not sure who it's against, but that's going to come around pretty quickly. No, he'll stay. He wasn't my choice. I've got to be honest with you. I prefer, and I know, listen, football is a world game. I understand that. But I've always believed that, to a certain extent, you know, I believed you have a homemade manager for your national team. I'd like an Englishman to manage England. I've been on record to say that. So that's nothing different. But that's how it is. We bring in foreign managers, and they've been successful elsewhere. They'll stick with him, I think. A new 3-year contract they gave him prior to the World Cup. So that's what will happen.
8: Sure. Who would you bring in? Which English coach would you say, if Terry Payne had to make an appointment tomorrow, who would it be?
16: Yeah, just off the top of my head, I'd like to give it Eddie Howe, the manager of Newcastle.
8: Yeah.
16: I think he's a very good manager. But he might be a bit too young for that yet. I don't know. But he that's the kind of player, kind of manager I'd like to bring into England and let him have a go. But it's not going to be, as I said, they're going to stick with Tuchel for the future anyhow, because I said he signed a new contract.
8: If I'm not mistaken, Terry, back in your time when you were winning this World Cup in 1966 under the very inflexible rules of the time from FIFA, there were no substitutes permitted, were they?
16: No, there weren't. I got concussed against Mexico, funny enough. We just played Mexico and beat them, obviously. Yeah, I played against Mexico. We drew 0-0 with Uruguay on the first game. I was a little bit disappointed, but Alf Ramsey, he took us all to Pinewood. We were on the set of Sean Connery, and Yul Brynner and all the stars of the day that were making films there. So that took a little bit of the heat off of the situation after drawing the first game. And I was brought in place of Alan Ball for the second game, and we won 2-0. But in those days, I mean, Alf Ramsey made a rule, talk about sitting back, and defending. He made a rule. There was a line drawn across the pitch. You weren't to retreat behind that rule behind that line without confronting the opposition. And exactly what England needed to do. We needed to be another 30 metres up the pitch to confront Argentina. Except that we sat back onto the goalkeeper and allowed them all the space to play in and around us. And as I said, with a magician like Messi, something was due to happen, and exactly what happened. But in our day, we weren't allowed to. You had to go to confront them and try to break up the rhythm of their play. And that would have been a good ploy, I think, last night.
8: You still got your World Cup winner's medal?
16: I sold it.
8: Come on, Terry, tell me the truth.
16: I did. We all sold it. I don't think many kept them in the. Listen, it took me 11 years to get it, Robert, didn't it?
8: Remember,
16: we never got. Yeah, we never got medals because there was no substitutions. So I played against Mexico, good cuts. I woke up on the treatment table after the game. I played all the game and can't remember it. I got headed in the back of the head, played all the game and woke up on the table. I thought, hello, what's going on here?
8: I remember, Terry.
16: I'm the only player to have played the World Cup without remembering playing.
8: That is crazy business. No, I remember because you had to fly back for a ceremony where they gave you and had to honour you at 10 Downing Street. And I know that it would have been strange, though, because our politics and sport merged. And I was watching what was going on in the House of Commons yesterday, and Keir Starmer was saying goodbye. And I'm saying maybe if he had stayed, maybe England would have had, a better stay and gotten into the final, because now who was going to welcome them at 10 Downing Street if the Prime Minister's gone?
16: That's absolutely right. It was Gordon Brown in my day, walking up the stairs at number 10. You're quite right. Starmer's gone, another one gone, and another man coming on. But, yeah, you're absolutely right. But it was a great opportunity, Robert. That was what's the most disappointing thing about it. If we'd had a go and then got beat and then said, oh, you're a bit, you know, you're a bit, you know, too attacking-minded and that cost you, I'd rather lose it that way than the way we did. I mean, that's the disappointing point.
8: We've got your seat warmed up here, Terry Payne. So anytime, let me know. I'll come through. We'll collect you. Would love to chat to you and celebrate that 1966 FIFA World Cup winner. Terry Payne, thank you so much, sir. I appreciate you.
16: Thank you, Dad. Thank you, Robert. Bye-bye.
8: Wow. Can you imagine 1966, Terry Payne, with his analytical mind, giving us a breakdown of what he thought happened and should have happened yesterday and didn't happen maybe for England. I do appreciate you, sir. Thank you so, so much indeed for giving us that breakdown. All right. They call it extra time. It's got extra time. It's got extra everything. Extra prizes, extra talent, and Bulele stepping into the hot seat. It's got extra you to be listening in. So don't miss that. It's going to be a fun 15 minutes coming up right here on radio. It's hashtag MSW. Proudly brought to you by Hollywood Bets.
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0: It's music from Calvin Harris teaming up with Tom Grennan on this one. It's By Your Side on 947. It's a Thursday. 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
1: Extra Time with Robert Marawa and Bulele. Powered by Heineken. Because not every sporting moment ends with the final whistle.
2: It is a Thursday. As Bulele said, welcome, guys. Welcome. Good evening. Welcome to the Heineken 0.0 Extra Time. As you know, it's where sport meets lifestyle. The Formula One circuit, as everybody's been talking about. Call it the circuit or the circus, whichever one it is. It's going to be heading to the legendary Spa-Francorchamps. This weekend for the Belgian Grand Prix, one of the most iconic and unpredictable races on the calendar. I suppose it's what, 9 rounds in, Mercedes rookie Kimi Antonelli leading the Drivers' Championship with 179 points. But, George Russell, the big GR, as well as Ferrari's Lewis Hamilton, well, they're closing in pretty fast. And Spa's famous, that weather thing that's happening there at Spa is a problem. It could turn the season on its head, in my opinion. Sunshine in one sector, and it's raining on the other side.
0: Yeah.
2: Madness.
0: Yeah, it really has the potential to cause a whole lot of chaos. Like, we are really unable to predict as far as the Belgian Grand Prix is concerned.
2: It will be silly to predict. In fact, it'll be so much fun for people to even be part of the show, because, as you know, we have a winning show here every Thursday.
0: Absolutely, man. Are we still supposed to be calling Kimi Antonelli a rookie?
2: A rookie. Let him finish the season.
0: Then we can decide.
2: He becomes one of everybody else.
0: Okay, that's fair. But look, man, he's been leading the championship, and unfortunately, last race just didn't work out for him, hey? And it gave a lot of other guys momentum. It gave a lot of other guys a chance to, like, you know, slip in there. We saw George Russell definitely gained momentum. We saw Max Verstappen also coming through. And, of course, Ferrari is really just holding on so tight with both drivers, Lewis Hamilton as well as Charles Leclerc. So it's looking very unpredictable at this stage as far as who is actually going to take the championship this year.
2: You mentioned George Russell. I go back to 2021. And when we talked about the weather, I remembered that particular day in 2021 when he won it. It was pouring with rain. So I am not surprised now how Pirelli have gone about this, because they don't know. Although the weather says to them, guys, it's going to be between 19 degrees Celsius and 8 degrees Celsius. What happens in between, outside of the mist and everything else, is another story. So Pirelli have decided to bring in, you know, the C2, the C3 and the C4 compounds.
0: Yes.
2: For the weekend, for exactly that same reason.
0: Yes, and it's quite necessary. And I guess right now, what really is the main focus will be the strategy that they all teams put in place.
2: Absolutely, absolutely. I don't know who our listeners are going to be gunning for this weekend, but it's an exciting race. I always look forward to it. And it's such a grand circuit as well.
0: Yeah.
2: It might not be Monaco for, you know, the obvious reasons.
0: Of course.
2: But it gives just a sense that you want to go to that circuit. It's really world class.
0: It really does separate the drivers from the rookies at this stage.
2: What are the rookies saying?
0: But look, man, leading up to the Belgian Grand Prix, I think there's quite a lot of speculation as far as Max Verstappen is concerned and his future with Red Bull. At the press conference this afternoon, he was actually asked about what his future looks like. And man, he is still mum on whether he is staying with Red Bull or if he might just be jumping ship.
3: Is there any update you can give us?
4: No.
3: And what do you make of the speculation?
4: Nothing.
3: And do you have a date in mind?
4: No, there's nothing to say.
3: So
4: from my side.
3: So full commitment to Red Bull 2020.
4: I said there's nothing to say. So
3: okay.
0: And he'll always be that guy. I think back then, even before Christian Horner left, there was speculation of whether he will remain at Red Bull, and he was still quite mum. He did, sign and renew his contract. But hey, questions are out. People are watching him closely.
2: They
0: we want to know.
2: Not, they are not going to give an answer, Bulele. Yeah. That, as a journalist who was trying to press him for an answer, he knows that you can't mid-season. Try and get somebody of that world-class nature, like Max Verstappen, to be now saying, oh, yeah, I'm not going to be back next season. Imagine how that's going to turn the season, as well as, you know, the entire Red Bull on its head, or even just the racing world on its head. He is not going to give you that answer.
0: Yeah.
2: He will maybe kind of entertain it come the end of the season. And then they'll start to talk about that. But there is nobody, whether you're a tennis player, whether you're a footballer, you are not going to midway through a season say something like that.
0: Let us know.
2: It is not going
0: to
2: happen.
0: It's up to us just to keep watching it.
2: And speculating.
0: Keep a close eye and speculate. Absolutely.
2: I mean, from Belgium to New Jersey, though. I mean, football's biggest stage is about to change forever, guys. I mean, FIFA is planning the madness. I don't know. I wanted to ask you all week about the Super Bowl-style halftime show for Sunday's World Cup at the MetLife Stadium. Halftime, Bulele, you and I know, is 15 minutes.
0: 15, yeah.
2: Now, FIFA, who decided to give us water breaks, ankle breaks, kneecap breaks, and everything else, have decided to give us now an entire show for 30 minutes.
0: 30 minutes, yeah.
2: And yet there's a football game that wants to continue after 15 minutes.
0: 100%.
2: So, I mean, I don't know. There's going to be some of your favorites. I know you love a good old Madonna.
0: Of course.
2: Of course, Justin Bieber,
0: of
2: Shakira, BTS, Burna Boy. You know, Gustavo Dudamel, Coldplay. Hey, I don't know. Who else is there?
0: Absolute faves. Like, these people are the biggest entertainers that you can find in the world, right?
2: So, what are they doing in a football game?
0: They're entertaining.
2: We are there for the football.
0: And we really are there for the football, right? And I guess this is where controversy comes into this. Because, yes, we are fans of the game. We really are looking forward to seeing what the end result is going to be. But, you know, some entertainment here and there really just does not hurt.
2: I said it yesterday on the show. I said, guys, we did it on the 10th of June before the World Cup started on the 11th.
0: Sure.
2: At the Orlando Stadium.
0: Sure.
2: We said you, Shakira, and everybody else will have a concert there at Orlando. And that was the most beautiful concert. You know, the John Legends of this world were there. You name it, they were there.
0: Yes.
2: When the football came through, it was about the
0: football. Yeah.
2: So imagine if we had a 30-minute thing, maybe Shabalala wouldn't even have scored that goal.
0: You know, when we speak about capitalism and we speak about the economy, I think everybody at this point is really just trying to capitalize. They really are just trying to capitalize. I think just this year alone, there were just so many changes made to the FIFA World Cup. There were the water breaks that were, of course, you know, or hydration breaks, as they are called, that were incorporated. And now, of course, we're looking at a halftime show with some of our faves there. And it all just looks like a way of capitalizing monetarily. I think for them, the halftime show, they are banking on it, drawing in a new audience. Maybe the audience that just watches football with their partners and not so much.
2: They're lying to us. The tickets, Bulele, were sold a long time ago, regardless of who was going to be in the final, regardless of whether Snoop Dogg was going to come there with his cat or his pigeon. It doesn't really matter. At the end of the day, it's about football. You can talk about innovation. Sure, we've had to accept, like you said, the hydration breaks that happen in highly air-conditioned

0: that don't need hydration breaks, but yeah. they have them
1: yeah.
0: because they can have them, and you can advertise one or two more, you know, I don't know, extra Heinekens, I guess.
1: I guess, you know, there's a benefit. There's a benefit of it all. But look, you actually had the conversation just earlier on with Mushin Ertugal. Am I saying it right? Ertugal.
0: Yes, Ertugal.
1: Ertugal. Okay, and this is what he had to say.
2: That halftime festival and the concert that's going on, what does it do to football players? What does it do to everybody that's involved from a footballing side?
3: Yeah, it does affect the players. You must see that, obviously, the whole World Cup is about it's about advertising. I think even the water breaks makes you looking into that. You can see that it drops every time. You have a momentum in the game. This is a momentum game. And the momentum many times has been cancelled. That's the first thing. Second, scientific way, I think it's not more than 15 minutes should be, because in the end you go to the dressing room and coming back again, you need to warm up completely. So it's again another momentum actually lost. So it's been difficult for the players. It's more, let me say that the surroundings of football was more important than actually the players. And I always feel a bit of the injury that can impact the players. So they need to be in the dressing room, then probably have an activation again. Can they handle it? Sure, they can handle it, but the activation is never that what is expected to be delivered on the field. So you might also see in the second half a little bit more, less, let me say, intensity. I hope. I just wish that a lot of things are not going to be adapted to the next tournaments. I know that Euro is not going to happen the next Euro in England. That will be, again, pure football. So we will see probably back to the football that we know.
0: What a relief. Back to the football that we know. But he's 100% right. I mean, Mushin has been a coach for many, many years. He works within these FIFA study groups, and they look in terms of how future football looks like.
1: Sure.
0: And he's saying that this is not what future football looks like at all, because, you know, the player welfare is a real concern, if you look at it that way. You know, longer inactivity, you know, raising the risk of muscular injuries. And also fans have already voiced their frustration. I think you voiced your happiness about it. You know, FIFA saying that it's about a spectacle. But, you know, like a lot of other people say, it's about revenue, this thing. You know, the World Cup final could now run close to 3 hours. Imagine the game of 90 minutes. Now you're going to be there for 3 hours.
1: Yeah, no, that's insane. And I think that's one of the things that they actually just didn't consider, the welfare of the players. Ultimately, we still need to make sure that the players are still in good shape.
0: Yeah.
1: And it raises the question, what will the players then be doing during this halftime? Are they still doing activities to keep their bodies warm? Are they sitting? What is going to be happening?
0: Did you guys say that Tom Cruise is going to be there?
1: Yeah, he will
0: so
1: be.
0: Maybe there for the 30 minutes they'll be watching highlights of, you know, Top Gun.
1: But I guess we'll just have to wait and see on Sunday how all of that unfolds. Hopefully, you know, the game won't be affected that much. Sure. And we will enjoy the perks of both the musical entertainment and, of course, the football entertainment on that side.
0: Doubt I'll be watching that. I'll wait for the game to resume.
1: No, we have to talk about it, Moss, next Thursday.
0: No.
1: And get your thoughts.
0: Listen, Bulel, I can go on YouTube and go and watch Madonna's old videos. I can go and watch Burna Boy when he was last performing here in South Africa. Well, what else are we going to see?
1: Yeah, there's
0: going to be a singing of a national anthem of the United States of America.
1: They're not
0: in the final, so why are we singing an anthem of the United States? Yes, it's being hosted there, but why?
1: But it doesn't bring benefit to the game, but more benefit to people's pockets, I guess, at this stage.
0: But we also want to hear from you, who's listening to the show, right?
1: Yes, absolutely. Look, man, as always, we never come empty-handed. We've got some goodies that we want to share with you. You already know the vibes, man. So let's get into our trivia. For a case of Heineken 0.0, which driver currently leads the Formula One Championship heading into the Belgian Grand Prix? So one lucky listener that will come through with the right answer will actually celebrate with a case of Heineken 0.0, number one. A case of Heineken Silver, number two. A case of Heineken Plus. Four tickets to Premier Paddle that will be happening in Pretoria. So get those responses in on 066-381-8609.
4: 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Powered by Heineken on 947.

0: music coming your way from Jamelia. What a throwback on a Thursday. It's Superstar right here on 947.
1: Extra Time with Robert Marawa and Bulele. Powered by Heineken. Because not every sporting moment ends with the final whistle.
0: That's right. Not every sporting moment ends with the final whistle. And we've got some goodies that we want to send your way. Our trivia for this evening is officially on the table. And for a case of Heineken 0.0, we just want to know which driver currently leads the Formula One Championship heading into the Belgian Grand Prix. And if you get this right, you will get to celebrate with a case of Heineken 0.0, a case of Heineken Silver, and a case of Heineken. But that's not all. You'll also get yourself 4 tickets to Premier Paddle that's happening at the end of the month in Pretoria.
2: Woo! Those are some prices to get, eh?
0: Yep.
2: I know it started like with one case, and now you're showing off here. You're telling us about Heineken 0.0. You know, that case is coming through with another case of Heineken Silver, a case of Heineken Plus. Hey, plus tickets, 4 tickets. What more would you want in life? So guys, please get cranking because we want to hear from you if you know the answer to that question. Let's also bring it home now because we keep talking about this ever-growing sport, which I am excited about because I think my days drawing closer and closer to me participating. I mean, from Spa's drama as well as FIFA's spectacle to Pretoria's paddle revolution. So the Premier Paddle Pretoria tournament at the Sunbet Arena, that's going to be happening on the 27th of July to August the 2nd, isn't just about competition. It's about the lifestyle, you know, networking, the culture. To help us unpack all of that, though, we're joined here in studio by Aidan Rhodes. Aidan, I was thinking about somebody's birthday today. Please tell us whose birthday it is today. Somebody very important in your world.
3: It is my second daughter's birthday today, Robert.
2: I'm probably too young to be listening.
3: Oh, too young to be listening. And I mean, I'm spending it with you. So I hope you're honored.
2: Now, we got to play this back to her many years from now. So Aidan Rhodes is the owner of the Coalition Paddle in Kailami. Welcome to Heineken 0.0 Extra Time, Aidan. You've been watching the football as much as you've been keeping abreast with the paddle, right?
3: Yeah. Firstly, thank you for having me. I'm excited to be here. Excited to actually finally meet you in person. I'm a big football fan as well. I've been involved in football pretty much all my life, so I know quite a bit about you. So I know I'm sitting here to talk about paddle, but as I said when I walked through the door, to actually come in here and just have a quick little punt about football.
2: Sure.
3: Amazing. So
2: the final, who's going to clinch it? I think I don't want to go back to what's happened, who should have been, who is your favorite, but now we have just two teams in the final.
3: Yeah. Well, if I lean on my sort of my coaching days, I've always admired the way the Spanish play. So I would love to see the Spanish lift the trophy. They lifted it when they were here in SA. So they've also got a special place in our hearts. So let's see how they do.
2: Not sure about Ghanaian hearts, but yeah. I mean, we've been saying with Bulele for the past couple of weeks here, and excitedly so, as we focused on paddle, that it's one of the fastest growing sports in South Africa, but also becoming a lifestyle. You know, it's almost where the golfers used to be before, where you strike big deals and you do all of these crazy things with laptops and so on while having coffee and muffins. Tell me more about what's added to that growth.
3: Yeah, I mean, paddle is that exactly. It's, it's the sport that is not too daunting. So, you know, it's very attractive. The court looks good. The lights are on. It's colorful. And, it's 4 people on a court. So immediately it's a more social racket sport than any other racket sport there is. And, that's exactly it. It's high octane. It's short. It's punchy. And there's always talking points about it afterwards. It's fitted into that that younger generation culture of like every time after a match there seems to be a photo. Like I don't know when that ever happened.
0: Yep.
3: It's like I was trying to think back to like when I was playing five-a-side football. After every match, could we take a photo?
2: Instagram, hey, where was Instagram then?
3: Exactly. So now you got photos being taken and then it's shared and reshared and then next thing you know, someone else sees you playing and now they playing because they saw you on Instagram. So I mean that's kind of what I mean by the social side. And it's leaning heavily on coffee culture, and I think that's where the business side comes in, right? So it's play paddle, have a coffee afterwards, and chat business, and that seems to be the way it is at the moment.
0: Absolutely. And I think a lot of people are quite drawn to it, like you have mentioned, right? Even over and above just playing on the court. We've seen paddle gear now has become like a fashion statement of sorts, right? There are paddle playlists that are being put together as well. And paddle-inspired events also coming to the surface, right? How would you say this is influencing the social culture in our country?
3: Yeah, I think back to what I mentioned earlier and what you just touched on there. Like, it is a very attractive sport. Like, a paddle court is an attractive looking...
0: It's a stage.
3: You're right. That's exactly it. And, like, you know, you're seeing paddle courts pop up in iconic places and weird locations. And it's, so it's like, it's this pop it up and play type of thing. And, the whole fashion side to it as well, you know, and I think that's maybe why it's getting so many, or so much attention, because you can be this avid sports enthusiast that's looking for some high octane sports, and you can go and play a game, and you can also be someone that's quite conscious about how you look on the court and what you wear.
0: Mm-hmm.
3: And you know, for those people, it's also there, and that's when we touch back onto the cameras and all the rest of it. So, you know, you can play it at a very high level and get a good solid workout, mm-hmm. or you can just be on the court and want to socialize with friends. Everyone is quite close to you. It's mm-hmm. a small court. It's 10 by 20 meters. So in theory, you're within conversation distance of everybody on the court.
0: Mm.
3: And, you know, that's for those who also just want to be social and play and be out in the sun and have some fun. So it is definitely influencing social culture in a way. It's actually... I find it quite weird when I walk into a shopping center or somewhere at the moment and I'm wearing the clothes I'm wearing right now.
2: Yeah.
3: And someone doesn't readily identify that, like, you know, like, it's almost like I always expect someone to be like, hey, is that a bull paddle? Is that a coalition paddle? Like, it's become a thing now.
0: Yeah.
3: It's become
0: absolutely.
3: A thing.
2: So it's like drip, proper, you know.
0: Yes.
2: Paddle drip is the end thing.
3: Exactly. And and I mean, the clothing's nice as well, isn't it?
0: Yes. It really is.
2: It's inspiring us.
0: Yeah, absolutely. I think a lot of the time when you are just, you know, not wanting to look too serious, you want to put some sort of athleisure gear
2: on.
0: And the paddle gear is literally giving us that.
3: Yeah, and like, you can play and not like be drenched in sweat afterwards.
0: Yeah.
3: Like, you can have this healthy sweat and still look good while doing it. Yeah.
2: Well, good enough. As we said, for the gram, it's always going to be there. But we stretch it further though, because I mean, I've been seeing so many sports stars, and outside of, you know, paddle itself, I've seen rugby superstars at a paddle court. They've been drawn into it, cricketers, football players, not just in South Africa, but also from a global perspective. I mean, we all going down to Durban over the weekend, Springboks playing against Wales, and a lot of those Sharks boys and also the Springbok guys, they find great pride in actually just going out there and playing paddle. And they talk about it and they put it out there on social media. Is that part of the attraction, though, that is just cutting across not only just the lifestyle part, but also those superstars, World Cup winners that say, guys, for me to take a break from a sporting thing while playing sport, let me go play paddle.
3: Yeah. Yeah, and I think that's where the sport is quite unique, because it's still very new. You know, in this country, we're probably in our fourth mainstream year of playing paddle. And it's not too difficult. So now you're taking, you know, these sports personalities, ex-sports personalities, and I mean, above all else, they're competitive, because that's their life.
0: Mm.
3: So now you've got this sport that, okay, hang on a second. So you're trying to tell me I can also go play this sport on top of my sport or after my sports and still be very competitive at it? Because it doesn't take a lot to be good and be competitive at it. So I think it scratches that itch that a lot of ex-pros have.
2: Mm.
3: And then on top of that, I mean, it is booming. So what does an ex-sportsman also look for? Like, what's life after sport?
0: Mm.
3: You know, and that's when the investment side comes in and looking for something. So it does, like, it is this kind of sport that fits into quite a few little avenues. And I mean, we hosted, you know, at our club, we hosted a ex-footballer to play with a paddle pro event there. And we had Mark Fish and Sean Bartlett and all those guys there. And they came a few days before the event to practice on the courts, so that come the event, you know, they put their best foot forward. So, I mean, we had this situation where all of a sudden these bookings were popping in. I'm like, hang on, I'm only expecting Sean here in like 3 days' time.
0: Mm.
3: But no, he's coming to practice so that he can show all his ex-buddies how it's done.
2: And how good he is.
3: And how good he is.
2: Because of the perfectionist, like you were saying early on.
3: Exactly. And there we thought all the paddle pros on the court were going to be competitive. No.
0: It was the footballers. Let's talk about then the partnership that Paddle has now with Heineken 0.0, right? Mm. Why would you say this is such a perfect partnership?
3: Well, I mean, for some of the things we touched on already, you know, let's also talk South Africans. South Africans and sport and a beverage. I mean,
0: we
3: love it, right?
0: Yep.
3: So now you've also got people playing and they're also trying to be healthy at the same time and they're out there, but they also still want to have a beverage. And I think that's where, you know, something like a Heineken 00 pops in. It's got a premium feel to it.
0: Yeah.
3: And paddle does, you know, whether we like it or not, paddle also has that premium feel to it. We just spoke earlier, all the glass and the colors of the courts and everything. So, you know, it makes sense, right? It makes sense. You know, you can get this calorie conscious drink afterwards.
0: Yeah.
3: And what did you just do? You just burned 700 calories. So you might not want to throw it out some normal beers. So,
2: so what is it? Is it cardio? Is it conversation? Is it what?
3: I think it's all of the above. Is it possible to be all of the above?
0: Yeah, absolutely. Definitely.
3: I mean, yeah, it's so. I mean, like, as of last night, you know, I was, I commentate on this local league and like, that's where all like SA's best are playing. So, you know, coming from that and you're watching them all compete for the top prize and they all very serious about it. And then, you know, I go back to my club this morning and there's exactly that, you know, there's a bunch of local players that are just having their weekly game. And so it just fits all these cool molds and it's great to see so many different levels playing the game. And I think that's one of the big attractions. You can just pick it up and play or you can pursue it professionally. It's catering to all needs.
2: I think what Aiden's done there is kind of throw in a little bit of a hint. I've never heard paddle commentary at all. So I think what he's just done is dangle the carrot to say and say, listen, Aiden, please just give us a 30-second commentary of Bulele playing Robert and Bulele wins so that we can get a sense of what that sounds like.
3: There we go.
2: Okay, let's go.
3: Should we go?
2: Yes, let's do it.
3: Okay, so just sorry, paint that scenario for me again.
2: So this is Bulele playing against myself. I know it's a doubles thing.
3: Okay.
2: But she ends up on the winning side.
3: All right.
2: Yeah. So now the commentary begins as we get to those crucial points.
3: All right. All right, ladies and gentlemen, we at the business end of the set. 6-all. We got Bulele to serve, Robert to receive. It's a big point, golden point. Great serve by Bulele. Oh, and Robert Marawa, oh my goodness. You know, he's gone down the line all evening, but he's playing straight to Bulele's partner, and her partner's just been smashing that ball back and forward. And, you know, my co-commentator sitting next to me, I mean, we've been saying all night, please go cross-court, Robert, do it. And big points, he's done the same thing. And unfortunately, that's the end. Bulele, how do you feel?
0: Oh, I'd like to thank my mom for the inspiration behind the paddle. I'm so glad that I walked away a winner. And I really look forward to the next Premier Paddle.
3: Well, I couldn't let Robert win in his own studio. Surely not.
2: That's why I was man enough and I said, Bulele will win. It's a crucial and critical stage of the game. Well, I mean, that was well done.
0: No, absolutely well done.
2: Now we know what it sounds like.
0: Yeah, 100%.
2: And your speech, your winning speech. You know, female player of
0: the century.
2: Yes, she's right here about to get a sponsorship deal signed in the presence of Aiden and myself.
3: There we go. I mean, listen, Premier Paddle at the end of the month might be looking for co-commentators. Robert, should we give it a go?
2: Yeah, well, that would be great. Not only just winning, but commentating. Why not?
0: Look, Aiden, just before we wrap up our conversation, I think if there's one thing that, you know, we have seen about the sport that is paddle, it's grown from niche to mainstream, right? What would you say the future of the sport actually looks like?
3: Well, I mean, to start off, because it's still so new, I don't think the regular citizen will recognize the occasion that's coming at the end of the month. For us to host a P1 paddle event, premier paddle event in this country is absolutely massive. It's a benchmark showing, you know, the rest of the world that South Africa is firmly on the map. And, you know, it is being floated at the moment, the local paddle industry, by your casual player. And I think it's now to take that start, to take that foundation laid and kind of dig a little bit deeper and start laying some proper solid foundations, get a lot more youth systems going. And, you know, a lot of venues are up and running and doing their thing, but the youth is happening in pockets. And we all know that's where the sport is either going to sort of succeed or fail. So to break down those barriers of entry for the youth to get involved, it is quite an expensive sport if we do think about it. So to try and just get that accessibility going, that will hopefully future-proof the sport. Because we need that to hang on to the license for sure.
2: Sure. And that's why people are hanging on for dear life to try and see if they're going to be winning.
0: Yes.
2: Tonight, hey, they've been hanging on.
0: They really have been hanging on. We've actually got someone on the line. So the question for tonight was, which driver currently leads the Formula One Championship heading into the Belgian Grand Prix? If you get this answer right, you are going to get a chance to celebrate with Heineken 00, a case of Heineken Silver and a case of Heineken, plus four tickets to the Premier Paddle event that will be taking place at the end of the month. And on the line, I've got Albert. Albert, how are you doing?
4: I'm well, and you guys?
0: Fantastic, brother. So what's the answer to our trivia for tonight?
4: Okay, so his full name is Andrea Kimi Antonello.
0: Say that again.
4: Andrea Kimi Antonelli.
0: Oh, brother!
2: what's his name again?
0: Albert.
2: Albert. No. I heard that. I was just saying that it's either the flu, or you got a very sexy voice, or maybe you're just thirsty, and you can't wait for us to say that you are pronounced the winner of all of those cases that we announced early on. Are you ready to have a sip or two with your friends?
4: For sure.
0: Congratulations, Albert.
4: Thank you very much.
2: Albert, enjoy the race, man.
4: Thanks a lot. Have a wonderful evening, gentlemen.
2: Appreciate it. I think, yeah, his throat will open up quite easily.
0: Once
2: his head.
0: Get the sip of that Heineken. Oh, man, listen, man. Paddle courts are fast becoming the new boardrooms and coffee shops, just as we've heard in our conversation with Aiden. And deals are, of course, being made on the courts as well, but not just deals, friendships are also being made on the courts and being built. Collaborations are being sparked as well, all while playing doubles. And this is why we love the sport so much. And this is why paddle is the fastest growing sport in the world. All right. So the Premier Paddle Tournament is more than competition. It's actually a networking hub, and it's an event that you want to see yourself at the end of this month. Right, Rob?
2: And of course, Heineken 0.0 fits exactly into that. It's a perfect fit. It's a drink that keeps the conversations flowing after the match. You heard from Albert there. He's going to be enjoying it, whether you are there for the cardio. Aiden broke that down and said, guys, relax. Whether you're there for the tea or for both, it all works out perfectly. So, hey, before you paddle, that's going to be what? A weekly insider tip. I think people need that. They've been whispering to us. And here's one thing that you or someone told you before the first game. Kind of the court is a friendly suggestion. Yeah.
0: Yeah.
2: And you're allowed to run off the court to hit the ball back in. Isn't that something? You know, the beauty about paddle is that it sparks that level of conversation.
0: Absolutely. Just in closing, Aiden, we were going to let you go. We're all just going to, you know, exit and get into our Thursday evening. But what would you say was the best conversation you actually had on a paddle court?
3: Wow. That's a tough one. because there's been quite a few. There's definitely been a few. Best conversation I had on a paddle court was when I had the conversation about how I needed to make this firmly part of my life. And as I said earlier, I was deeply involved in football and it's still very dear to me. But at some point there was this clicking moment, and it was with a very good friend of mine who actually introduced me to the sport. And I remember saying to him, like, listen, man, like, this is the vision. This is what I'm going to do.
0: Mm.
3: I'm going to open a club and I'm going to go out there and do it. And kind of that was the first moment I put it out into the universe, if we can call it that. So there's been many, and forgive me if I didn't choose the right one for all those conversations I have had, but that one is very close to me, and the friend knows who he is. So
2: tell us who he is. Don't be shy.
3: Well, you know, I want to, but I'm still angry with him for the fact that he left the country to go and live somewhere else.
0: Oh,
3: so,
0: man.
3: And he's also a big football fan. So Andreas, if you're there... Good evening, man.
2: Is it the Andreas? I think I might know Andreas.
3: You probably do.
2: Mm. Andreas. It's a very difficult surname.
3: Yes, Andreas Kosciaris. There we go.
2: Yeah,
3: I mean, what a small world. What a small world.
0: Oh,
2: I last left him in Cape Town, so now he's gone.
3: Now he's gone. But hey. And at least you also know I wasn't lying about the fact that I was involved in football. So there we go.
2: Trust me. When you walked in, you looked exactly like Thomas Muller.
3: Well, that's the first time I've heard that one.
0: Oh, man. Just like that, this is how we're going to wrap it up. Look, man, I think if there's one thing that has become quite prevalent as far as paddle is concerned is that the right conversation can take you really far. So just like Aiden has said, the one that he had, he put something out into the universe, and today it's actually become a reality. So when you are playing that sport, make sure you do the right thing, and also grab yourself a Heineken Zero because it fits perfectly into all of that. It's the drink that keeps conversation flowing after the match. So whether you're there for the cardio, the tea, or both, you'll definitely have a good time.
2: Yep. So big thanks to you, Aiden, for coming through. Aiden Rhodes, who is the owner of the Coalition Paddle in Kailami. Aiden, everything of the best. We look forward to visiting you one of these days, eh?
3: Thank you so much, and thank you for having me. That was a blast. Thank you.
2: We had so much fun today, eh?
0: Absolutely.
2: From Spa's unpredictable drama, though, to FIFA's halftime spectacle, we've spoken about it all year, to Pretoria's paddle lifestyle revolution. I can safely tell you that sport is proving once again that it's about connection, the culture, the community. And with Heineken 0.0, the game doesn't end at the final whistle. Or does it?
0: No. Not at all.
2: Never been, eh?
0: Never.
2: Especially on a Thursday on Extra Time with Heineken 0.0.
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0: John Legend teaming up with Blood Pop. It's a good night on 947, and it definitely is a good night, man. Thursdays are fast becoming our favorite day of the week. If it's not Heineken Extra Time, then we're looking forward to 8 o'clock where we, you know, go off the charts with some of the best throwbacks that you just have not heard in a while. But on that note of a premiere paddle that is taking place at the end of this month, we are still on the hunt for Valerie, you know, trying to figure out where she's going, because she's also got tickets that she is giving to some paddle fanatics. And if you are one of them, maybe finding yourself in the west side of Johannesburg, then you might just be able to find Valerie this evening, because that is where she's headed. Which side of the west is the real question? Valerie, how's it, madam?
1: Happy Thursday.
0: Happy Thursday.
1: Oh, man. Having so much fun. This week has been absolutely amazing. Like, to see the paddle culture in full force, every single night has just been packed.
0: Absolutely.
1: Like, people are really, really enjoying the sports, and they take time out of their evenings to come and play. So today we're out at Yo Go Paddle, as you mentioned, in the West Rand. Where we are is, what do bees make?
0: Honey.
1: Uh-huh. And then what are those droplets that you see on the grass after like a rainy day or a cold day?
0: Dew?
1: Yeah, put them together.
0: Oh, honeydew!
1: There we go.
0: Oh my gosh, okay.
1: I was crossing fingers that you'd get it. Okay, there we go.
0: No, I'm a bit smart. On good days, I'm smart. So tell us, I know you are there already. Have you managed to find people that you are giving tickets to?
1: We found loads of people. And what I love about this particular paddle place is that there's so many young people playing. I mean, there's a 9-year-old playing. We've caught up with a 16-year-old who's really excited to see, like, his idol in full play. So it's so exciting. And, yeah, everybody's loving the sport. And we found some people that are keen for next weekend.
0: Oh, man, that's absolutely amazing. Just a reminder for those that might have missed all that we have been doing this entire week. What is happening next weekend? Why should we all find ourselves at SunBet Arena?
1: Sure. So next week, SunBet Arena is hosting the first ever Premier Paddle P1 tournament on African soil, and we get to be the first ones to do that. So you'd obviously want to be a part of, you know, history.
0: Of course.
1: And then, of course, it's just going to be so exciting. The food stalls, the performances, the vibe. You get to see, you know, the world's best paddle players on the court. The likes of Tapia are going to be there. Every time I mention that, everyone is screaming. Super, super exciting. And I just think that everybody needs to become a part of the fastest growing racket sport in the world. So you need to be there next weekend. And you know what? I think some people may be bummed that they didn't catch up with us, but you can still get tickets on primemediaplus.com. So that's also there.
0: Absolutely, man. Valerie, thank you so much for being such a great sport. We hope that, you know, your tank is full and that you aren't, at least, you know, strained as far as the traveling has been concerned.
1: Is your outfit ready for next week, Bulele?
0: No, definitely, definitely.
1: Oh, okay. Okay.
0: I'm always ready, always ready.
1: I'm sorry.
0: All right, Val, we'll catch you soon.
1: All right, bye.
0: Cheers. Oh, man, look, she's asked me about my outfit. I should have asked her about hers. But if you are going to be going to the Premier Paddle event taking place next weekend at SunBet Arena, make sure that you have yours sorted out. And also just, you know, try to get your conversation game going, because the conversations that will be taking place at Premier Paddle are going to be some of those conversations that will change your life. All right. If you haven't purchased a ticket yet, make sure you do so on primemediaplus.com. It is going to be an event worth attending. It's not just about the sport and being on the court, but we've got entertainment that you will get to enjoy. We've got food that you will get to enjoy as well. And there are lots of people that you will get to meet. It's a great networking opportunity as well. And you never know, that business deal that you have maybe been trying to crack or find yourself in the right rooms to present might just, you know, get presented between you and someone else whilst you are enjoying a game of paddle. So we'll see you there next week, yeah?
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0: It's local music from Liquid Deep, wrapping up the hour for us. It's Rise Again on 947. Alrighty, 8 o'clock is upon us. We're going off the charts.
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0: The Black Eyed Peas throwing us back all the way to 2004 with Hey Mama. Rewind! Or maybe not. Sheesh, man, what a throwback. This one takes me back to my hip-hop dancing days. Oh, we used to dance to this song. And when I say dance, we were dancing to the song, all right? This is kicking off our Off the Charts for this evening. Man, Thursdays just have the pressure getting worse and worse. Oh, my goodness. But I think we've got a good selection this evening. A pretty darn good selection. Let's get into our number four.
1: Number four.
2: What's up, Quad? Kickstart!

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Whitney Houston and Akon, Like I Never Left. At number three for this evening, taking us all the way back to 2009 as we go off the charts. Let's get into your top two. This one making a return, but I think it's all worth it. Macklemore, Ryan Lewis. Number two.

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What a throwback, man. I absolutely love this song. Maybe every week or monthly, I'm jamming to the song and I'm dragging you through that rabbit hole with me. But let's get into number one. I don't think I have heard this song in a very, very, very long time. It was released all the way back in 2010, and it was one of those club bangers. You would enter the club and you already knew that, woo, woo, woo, woo, woo, woo, woo, woo, woo. What a good old party. I think the last time I heard it must have been in 2012 sometime. Sheesh, David Guetta, Akon. Number one.

0: a sexy chick.
1: 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My goodness. Tell me you did not party to the song in your varsity days. When the club was still banging. When all of those lights were just in your face. And the and everyone in the club was just going wild. Wild. Zolani saying, hey mama, sexy chick. Oh, fire, fire, fire song. So he's loving number one and number five. I've got Tandiwe absolutely loving that Sean Kingston, as well as Whitney Houston and Akon. Puseletso is also loving Sean Kingston with the Black Eyed Peas, Hey Mama, as well. Not too bad of a selection, yeah? Yeah, I don't think we did too bad today. I really don't think we did too bad. But I will say, hey. The pressure is getting worse, mighty. Yeah. Oh, y'all put me on my toes every Thursday, but I love it, all right? Continue to send through some of those songs that you would love to hear on a Thursday to 066-3818-609. On Monday, we're checking in with a brand new 947 Top 40 with Ndabe Zondi. So we'll get to see which songs will actually get into the top five this weekend.
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slowly drifting away, drifting away. Wave after wave, wave after wave, slowly drifting, drifting away. And it feels like I'm drowning, pulling against the stream.

0: It's Mr. Probs with Waves on 947. I also gave you some music from Maestro with I Love It. Oh man, it's a Thursday. And you know, the sad thing about a Thursday is that our time almost feels like a little bit limited, right? Because we kick off things with great conversations on Heineken Extra Time with Robert Marawa. And then we get into Off the Charts. Before you know it, it's 9 o'clock and... And then it's time to go home, you know. But I hope you've had a fantastic Thursday. I am, of course, always here to help you wrap up your week, help you wrap up your Thursday. And those songs, I see a lot of responses coming through. A lot of people saying we need more bangers like that on a Thursday. Like I always say, you put me on my toes. You put me on my toes too much, man. Too much. So I was having a conversation with a friend of mine over this past weekend, and we're literally just talking about life and our life trajectory, right? And how, you know, at face value, there are certain perceptions that are made about a person's life and how you would assume that certain things are in place in certain people's lives, right? And I asked her the sort of perception that she would have about my life if she didn't know it. And she said like something that kind of shook me. She said something that shook me. And you know, my friends and I have like dark humor. Okay. I just need to caution you there. I just need to prepare you for what she said. We've got like insanely dark humor. So the perception that she said she would have, if you know, she was just looking at first glance without having deep detail into my life, was that I carry myself like a person that still has both parents. Huh. Like we laughed, but the reality of that was just like, oh my gosh. I was just like, oh my gosh. Needless to say, I don't have both, bro. Like, I'm just riding solo in this life, hey? It's just me and my younger brother trying to get this thing done. And that's like a weird thing that I've tried to grasp for a very long time, okay? And we just started speaking about, you know, how my life from time to time is like a Netflix production. There's just like many plot twists that make their way in my life. And I managed to mention that, oh, the biggest plot twist in my life was how I got run over by a car that I was driving. And when I got back home, I just told my mom that I got bit by a dog. And she couldn't believe it. She thought I was lying, and we had to call my cousin because I was with my cousin when all of that happened. And it's true. It was such a massive plot twist, because at one point I thought I was going to, you know, roam my life like with a sprained ankle or with a ruined ankle, or just, you know, not being able to use my foot properly. And I went through like a long process of trying to get it checked, multiple consultations with multiple doctors, them trying to figure out, and I never ever told them the truth. The story was that it was a dog, and they were like trying to look for the bite. They were trying to look for, you know, incisions in there that would literally like cause me so much harm. And they were like, no, did you fall when the dog bit you? And I was just like, yeah, I did fall. And they're like, yeah, maybe the fall is what caused the injury. But after that, I made some drastic changes in my life. I made some drastic decisions in my life that literally have put me here today. And it actually got me thinking, I don't know where I would be if that didn't happen. I probably would be working a corporate job. I probably, you know, would just be randomly living my life. Possibly unhappy with the decisions that I might have made then. But when that happened, I felt like, oh no. I can't be sleeping on what I actually want to achieve in my life and what I want to do. And I feel like that was the biggest plot twist to have ever come out of my life. And this got me thinking, if someone did make a movie about your life, what would be that one plot twist that nobody would actually believe happened? Or the one plot twist that changed your life? 0891-3818-609. I'd love to hear this. And if it is a sad story, bring it our way. You know, we've always got the comfort that we're going to give you. And maybe some dark humor if you're up for it. But for me, it's those two events. Getting run over by a car that I was driving and both my parents just, you know, not being around. So let's get in there. I know it's a little bit gloomy for a Thursday, but let's chat. 011-8838-947.
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listen to the flow. The energy on my trail, my energy unavailable. I'ma tell him I still away go. Ain't wanna fly on my drive to the top. I've been out of shape, taking out the box, I'm an astronaut. I blasted off the planet, rock to cause catastrophe. And it matters more because I had it. Now I had, I thought about wreaking havoc on an opposition. Kinda shocking, they want a static with precision. I'm automatic, quarterback, I ain't talking second packet. Pack it up on P.

0: Monarch with You Make Me on 947. Gave you some Imagine Dragons, Jid with Enemy right ahead of that. All right, so if a movie was created about your life, what's the one plot twist that would come through that actually changed your life that not so many people know about? 066-381-8609.
1: Hi, 947 team.
0: Hello.
1: So the biggest plot twist in my life, I think it's so cliche because it was for many people, but it was COVID-19. I never expected the drastic turn my life would take after COVID. I was always a full-time artist, full-time performer. And when COVID happened, I unfortunately had to pivot because the music industry was shut down for 2 years. And I started working for an organization. And I am now the CEO of that organization.
0: Oh, so proud.
1: 2 years later. And it's changed my life dramatically in so many amazing ways. We do such amazing things for so many businesses in South Africa. And I'm still very much connected to the creative industries. And so, yeah, that's the plot twist of my life. If COVID never happened, I'd still be just an artist. And now I'm someone that makes a difference in so many creative entrepreneurs' lives every day. Thank you.
0: Oh, I absolutely love that. Sometimes that's all it takes, hey? A good pivot. That's all it really takes, a pivot. And I think sometimes that's why certain things happen to us in life, right? Because there's this, that's something that needs to awaken you to you not wasting time, or awaken you to your other talents or your other capabilities, or awaken you to other possibilities that could literally change your life and expose you to a world that you might not have imagined, or you might have imagined and thought it was far-fetched. Tell us what the name of the company is. Let's get you guys out there and put you guys on blast. Oh man, I absolutely love that story. I've got Tandiwe that's come through with her response. She says, B, for me, the biggest pivot that actually happened in my life was leaving my ex and meeting my current partner, who is now my fiance. I don't think there's anyone in my life that has actually managed to change it the way that he has. He has managed to change my perspective in many ways, and he really has also just managed to bring so much joy, not just in my life, but in the family, in the life of my family as well. Ah, man. El click. Like what Cristiano was talking about. You just wait for El click. I went out, Tandiwe, where you got it. You got it on lock, my girl. Congratulations. I wish we could get like an invite to the wedding. Oh, that would be so great. That would be so great. All right, so you're back with the name of the organization. Let's hear it.
1: Oh, please do that. I would absolutely love that. We work with so many township-based creative entrepreneurs, so I would absolutely love to tell you about us and what we do. Please give me that chance.
0: I can definitely give you that chance. Send me your email address. Let's talk via email. You can come into studio and we'll talk about it and just find out what it is that you actually do for a lot of creatives. I think for a very long time, like you were saying, post-COVID, a lot of industries were affected, right? But the creative industry was greatly affected. And a lot of people still struggling to find their way. So you're saying you're doing amazing work in township areas as well. I would definitely love to hear about all of that. So I'll be sending you an email and we can hear a little bit more about your organization. Oh, man. I love moments like these. 066-381-8609. Keep those responses coming. Tell me about that plot twist in your life that literally changed your life for the better.
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0: It's local music from Rulene. It's Last Scene on 947. Alrighty, let's wrap up our conversation talking about those plot twists that took place in your life that no one would have ever thought of, but they really just changed your entire life or the entire trajectory of your life. 0663818609. Joseph says, I was an average learner in high school and I was always late, always the joke of the class. But from grade 11 to 12, I raised the bar so high studies wise. And in grade 12, I was on top. I was one of the three boys in the whole class of 40 learners to pass and kill grade 12 out of 40. It was three boys, including me and six girls who only passed. Ah, the rest failed. Damn, Joseph. Damn. So you being the joke of the class, you being always late, was literally that one thing where you just felt like, nah. I'm not going to come out as this person. I'm really not going to leave my high schooling year as this person. And you know, sometimes I remember those moments of my life really well. Really, really well. I also had a point where I was average and then I moved from being in the top one class of the grade and it shook even me. I was just like, okay, what's going on? But you know, those are some of the moments that actually leave you feeling super, super, super proud. And sometimes you begin to appreciate those plot twists, right? In the moment, though, they are quite painful. In the moment, they are just like, oh man, what am I going to do? And you know, in some instances, some people don't even see the plot twist. Some people, you know, just succumb to the unfortunate circumstances that they are surrounded by. And it's sad. So I do hope that if you maybe are finding yourself in the middle of a plot twist or you're finding yourself in the middle of a situation that really feels unbearable, that really feels like, ah, there's no way out, know that there always is. There always is. Just come back to yourself, have the necessary conversations and gather the courage to, you know, go out there and reinvent yourself. Every day that you wake up is an opportunity for you to reinvent yourself. So take that opportunity whilst you still can. You deserve it. You deserve to live a full life. You deserve to live a happy life. You deserve to live a life that is literally just going to keep you inspired. That is going to make you realize that, hey man, there's a bigger force. There's a bigger power that is working with me here. And I'm going to continue to remain rooted to that force and that power.
1: Hey, Bulele.
0: Hey, girl.
1: Sazi here from Four Ways. Babes, when it comes to things that just had a complete plot twist when it came to my life was when I first came to Joburg, I met the property industry. And that's what I'm doing now, but I'm doing that now abroad. But the first time that I did, I started at a very amazing company and everything was amazing for like a good 2 years, two or three years, if I'm not mistaken. And then I did one mistake by sharing the fact that one of my ex-colleagues has started something and then shared it with one of the guys at the office and pretty much just sending information that, you know what, this person is doing a freelancing thing and you can close deals through that person as well if you'd want to. Only to find out that was against company policy.
0: Oh, no.
1: And therefore, I was now sharing information that shouldn't have been shared. Somehow, blah, blah, blah, whatever. Worst case scenario happened is I got fired.
0: Sure.
1: And because I knew for a fact that I didn't do something wrong, I then took the company to CCMA. Won the case, paid me for whatever they owed me.
0: Well done.
1: And that was it. I then moved to another company where I've moved from working 8 hours a day to working 3 hours a day
0: same
1: industry, which is property, right? I worked that 3 hours and I go to my friend's wedding one day. And when I do go to my friend's wedding, I meet my ex-boss. And at that wedding is the day that she actually asked me to come back to my job. And when she did that, it was a time where I actually found myself having to negotiate my previous salary of the same job that I'm coming back to and making it three times more of what I was earning when I was there for me to come back. Because how could you make me leave my job, and then now you're asking me to come back. Like, at least pay me 3 times more and then I'd be happier. Mm. And that's what she did. She did pay me 3 times more. Wow. And because of that, I found myself way back into property, even way better. To a point where today we're not even just in South Africa. We're now in Tennessee, honey.
0: Oh, girl. Oh, girl. I absolutely love that. It started off a bit dark there. It started off as if like, hey, right now you are MPP there in other people's lives. But hey, it seemingly did what it needed to do. It literally got you into a much better position. Shout out. This is not me encouraging you to go and tell Indaba Zabantu, but May, what had the ability to turn into a dire situation for Zaza, actually, you know, turned out real good. Congrats, girl. Congrats.
2: I really, really, really, really could do with that plot twist, with that tada from God. My goodness, it has been bleak for 3 years.
0: Oh, girl. I am so sorry. I'm so sorry that it's been bleak for 3 years. But maybe you just don't see it. Maybe it's there. And it just actually needs you to identify it so that you know how to pivot, maybe. And maybe the bleakness is what needs you to pivot. I don't know if you catch my drift. You know, sometimes in the sad moments, sometimes in the unfortunate moments, they require us to step into a new level of ourselves. And in that new level of ourselves, that's where the magic actually then happens. You know? So sometimes it's just a matter of, you know, gathering the courage and the strength to either leave a particular situation, jump into one that might have you scared, but do it anyway. Or maybe just, you know, try juggle the things that you might need to juggle and see where that takes you. Sometimes that's all it takes. The pivot that actually has you frightened could be the pivot that has all the magic. I'm so sorry to hear that that's where you're finding yourself, but I do hope that that pivot or that plot twist finds you much sooner than later, so that we can all find ourselves in a better place, better position, with all the joy that we deserve. It's 9 o'clock, third and final hour.
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it's Lizzo with To Be Loved on 947. Kicked off the hour with some Tate McRae with Tit for Tat. Alrighty then, in a couple of moments, we'll get into some music from Aiden K and Timo ODV with Freed From Desire. And then we are going to get trivia with it. So I'm bringing back the three options. Two might be correct and we are looking for the false one. Or two might be false and we are looking for the correct one. You'll just have to stick around to find out how we're going to do it. But Lauren Spencer-Smith, Pray, is also coming up. Hey.

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0: It's Noah Kahan with The Great Divide on 947. All right, then, let's get trivy. All right, so I'm about to put three statements on the table, and we are looking for the correct statement of the three. All right, statement number one, there are no poisonous birds. Statement number two, the U.S. once had a president for only one day. And statement number three, a hippo's sweat is red. Which statement is correct? We are looking for the correct statement. All right, let's recap. Statement number one, there are no poisonous birds. Statement number two, the U.S. once had a president for only one day. And statement number three, a hippo's sweat is red. Which one is the correct statement? 066-381-8609. Fastest fingers first. You can call me on 011-8838-947.
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1: It's local music from Saki, Sanel musician and Diplo. It's Tomorrow Silva on 947. Alrighty then, we are getting trivia with it. I put three statements on the table looking for the correct statement. Alright, so statement number one, there are no poisonous birds. There are no poisonous birds, statement number one. Number two, the U.S. once had a president for only one day. And number three, a hippo's sweat is red. Which one is the correct one? I am looking for the correct one. Is it number one, number two, or number three? Number one, there are no poisonous birds. Number two, the U.S. once had a president for only one day. And a hippo's sweat is red. 0663818609. Claudel saying statement number three is correct. A hippo's sweat is red. Zaza, I'm going to guess this one. A hippo's sweat is red. Okay, going with number three as well. Joseph says, I think and say option three is true. All right. Tandi, we're also going with option three. Puseletso going with option three. My goodness, I would have never went with option three. Ever. Like, that was the most far-fetched one for me. But yes, you are indeed correct. Statement number three is right. I would have never guessed that hippos have what? Red sweat. Oh, no. But anyway, that's another point in the bag for you. We'll do this again on Monday. I've got some Justin Bieber, anyone on the way. I'll also throw in some Britney Spears for the sake of all times.
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0: way for us to wrap up a Thursday with a throwback from the one and only Britney Spears.
1: One more time.
0: It's maybe one more time wrapping up the show for us. All righty, man, let's get out of here. I'll see you again on Monday. Have a fantastic weekend. Make the most of it. Joseph, wishing me all the best as the Basadi in the Music Awards voting process closes on Saturday. If you have not voted, I am kindly requesting and asking for your votes. 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Radio presenter Bulela Podisa is what you will SMS to 3329. And let's bring it back home, man. Let's bring it back home. I love you so much. I'll see you on Monday.
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0: It's Jose on 947. This one is Too Sweet. Ahead of that, had music coming through from Good Luck with Thinking About You. And you know what? We're kickstarting the show thinking of someone who absolutely just went out onto the world and shared his art, his talent with us. The one, the only, the incredible Sebutla Sebogodi, who the world and South Africa may affectionately known as one of TV's greatest villains, the one, the only, Kenneth Mashaba.
1: Skulu. Why are you going to go to the house? Funan. Oh, what's your name? Priska, of course.
2: Hey, long I went saying, man.
1: What's
2: your name? I'm mal.
1: No, no, no. I'm going to
2: go to the
1: house. I'm going to go to Priska. What's up? Kina lo molora ke mo swara swara ke mo ria dilo.
2: You are going to push me too far, Kenneth.
0: Definitely.
1: You're under wiki liability.
0: Definitely one of TV's greatest rivalries, Busiso Dlomo versus Kenneth Mashaba. May his beautiful soul rest in peace. Welcome to the show.

to the top with, of course, the night shift. It is, of course, me and you keeping you company all the way until midnight. It's 066-381-8609. Let me know how you're spending your Thursday evening. I've got so much music on the way. Music from Zed. I've also got some Will Lindley, who you can catch live in concert come the 5th of September down at Crocodile Creek Polo Club as we celebrate, of course, Joburg. Me, you, and everybody else this year is, of course, a headliner, and you can head down to primemediaplus.com. 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This is, of course, with Amped Weekend. 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The countdown to the weekend is officially on, and there's just 2 hours waiting before we get into it. Let's get into some music. Here's Damiano David. This one is Voices. Good evening.

0: Will Lindy on 947. This one is I Love, I Lost. And you can catch him come the 5th of September live at 947 Joburg Day. Get your tickets live right now on primemediaplus.com. It's Sabilo on 947. We call this one the night shift. I'm keeping you company all the way until midnight. I am in for Mr. Ndabezondi. And you know what, Joburg? I am so stressed out. And as that song was playing, I realized just how I enjoy being single or navigating life as a single person. And I think when you are single for as long as I have been single, I think you just start to think that this is the way of life and this is how life is supposed to be, right? And every now and then you'll bump into, you know, people that interest you and want to take you out of being single. And that's nice. That's lovely, right? And something happened this week where I met someone who I really, really, really liked, right? And yesterday before the show, I got to hang out with them a bit. And I'm not going to lie to you, I think I shouldn't have done that because this person has been overwhelming me with calls, with texts, with check-ins. I just can't get a break. And I'm just thinking to myself, is this what people who are in relationships go through? Like the constant check-in, the constant calling to see if you have, you know, some time to chat. No, I don't have time to chat. I'm busy adulting. I'm trying to make money so I can pay for my bills and still, you know, live and breathe and pay for my gym membership and so I can build these muscles. You know what I mean? And that's the thing. I think when you are single, right, you get used to just living life and going by life with yourself. Like your friends know they don't call you at a certain time. You don't call them at the certain time. And it's great and it's lovely, right? But with someone who you're romantically getting to know, that doesn't work because both of you have very different timelines and ways of thinking and looking at dating and getting to know each other. For one person, like this person I'm getting to know, they might think it's right and it's good and well for them to just call and text me anytime. I work on radio. You know what I mean? You can call me right now and I could be on air. Then what? You know what I mean? You spoiled my day. So much so that today they called me. I dropped the call and I sent them a text and I was like, listen, you need to chill. All of this that you're doing is overwhelming you, is overwhelming me. And we haven't even done anything. We haven't even gone on a second date. We haven't even gone and chilled at each other's house and you're already acting like this. Am I right? Am I wrong? It wasn't until I turned on my TikTok and the first video that popped up was this guy saying this.
1: You look happy. Yeah, thanks. I stopped dating. You don't realize how stressful relationships are until you're out of one.
0: Is this true? Is this true? You don't realize how stressful relationships are until you're out of... Like, to be honest with you, I'm not even in a relationship and this isn't a relationship, but I am already feeling so overwhelmed.
1: You look happy. Yeah, thanks. I stopped dating. You don't realize how stressful relationships are until you're out of one. Right?
0: And trust me, Joburg, I want to be in a relationship. I want to have one person who loves me and I love them and everyone knows that that is TTO's person. However, I'm not going to lie to you, the getting to know process has to be one of the hardest things as someone who is, you know, above 25. You both have lives. You're trying to manage your relationship, trying to manage your life, work, you know, friendships. You're trying to go to the gym. And then you also have to balance getting to know someone else. Like right now, my biggest dilemma in my life is getting a dog or trying to get a dog or the lack of getting a dog. And now I have to stress myself with that, but also get to know someone and text them and ask them how their morning is going. Good morning, gorgeous. How are you doing this morning? And the thing is, I really want to be in a relationship. I wish there was a subscription I could pay where I just go into this app and I pay. And when I pay, they send over documents and I read those documents. And then we go on our first date and everything that I read on the documents is me just spewing it and getting to know that person. Do you know what I mean? 0663818609. Is being out of a relationship less stressful than being in one? Especially if you're someone who is single and maybe in a dilemma, in a pickle like mine. Do you know what I mean? Let me know. Let's open this love connection. Let's chat about some of these dating patterns that we're seeing in these Jersey streets. Because I'm not going to lie, I thought, as someone who has been single for as long as I have, I would be excited at the thought of getting to know someone. But I'm not going to lie to you, it is not going well. I don't want to get to know someone. I don't want to, actually, I don't want to know anything about anyone else. But I do want to be in a relationship. How does that even work, Joburg? So the question is tonight, is being out of a relationship less stressful than being in one? 066-381-8609. Better yet, if you want to give me a ring and shout at me and just put it into perspective, just how great being in a relationship is, please give me a ring. It's 011-883-8947. Let's connect. Here's what you missed on Anele and the Club.
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0: 7. Let's go! 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
2: Yes, my friend, these are the days of our lives where we spend afternoons fighting over what belongs in the fridge, what belongs in the cupboard and pantry. I've already been picked on countless times on the WhatsApp hotline. Nigel says, I think people who refrigerate their bread are psychopaths. I sometimes put it in there.
3: Yeah, no, butter needs to be in the fridge. Like, butter needs to be in the fridge. I can't stress this enough. Like, butter belongs in the fridge.
2: My sister, how many times did you tell us that butter needs to be in the fridge? Butter needs to be in the fridge. Oh, sorry, public service announcement. Butter needs to be in the fridge.
0: 947. 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
1: Here we go. 947.

ahead of that had music from Lee Cole with I Don't Wanna Wait. Some local music, nothing but more music on the way right here on 947. We call this one The Night Shift. Music on the way from Black Coffee and Tame Impala, and also some BTS and Kate Burns. But before we get there, we've got a dilemma, Joburg.

0: yesterday, and this person just could not stop texting me today. I sent them a text telling them they need to calm down because they are starting to overwhelm me and we haven't even gotten far. And got home, opened my TikTok, and this was the first video I saw.
1: You look happy. Yeah, thanks. I stopped dating. You don't realize how stressful relationships are until you're out of one.
0: And right? I know you may be driving, listening to the show, doing whatever it is that you're up to right now. You're like, but CCO, you're not in a relationship. I know I'm not in a relationship, but I am dating, especially if I've gone out on a date with this person. You know what I mean? Albert sending his message saying, bro, you will know if it's meant to be when the moment arrives, when the first one is in front of the other. You know why I'm not sure about that statement? Because I think on social media, we do this thing where we are dating people as we see them on social media, right? You'll see what they're wearing, you'll see the things that they get up to, and you'll be like, you know what? Because this person is doing this, they're definitely not my type. Or because this person is friends with that person, or they're hanging out with this group of people, that makes them not my type. So I don't think when you meet someone, you will decide, because truly and honestly, everything else that they come with, everything else that they do, whether in front of you or not in front of you, it affects your dating experience, because they may be doing crazy things behind your back and your friend is coming to let you know, and that will directly affect your dating and you getting to know that person. Do you know what I mean? So for me, I'm just saying, I want to be in a relationship. However, the getting to know the person is what I find really, really, really tedious. Like, I love meeting new people and I love getting to know new people. However, getting to know new people romantically, oh, that one is a little bit tricky. 0663818609. Do you agree with this guy that says,
1: you look happy. Yeah, thanks. I stopped dating. You don't realize how stressful relationships are until you're out of one. Right?
0: I don't know, man. I want to be in a relationship, but it seems being in one just for 24 hours has stressed me, and I just want to call it quits. 0663818609. Do you agree with this? Do you think being in a relationship, or rather being out of a relationship, is less stressful than being in one? Send me your voice notes. Connect with me. Call me. It's 011-883-8947. Here's what you missed on Drive with Tando.
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1: If my voice had you excited for heart pumping, adrenaline rushing action repeat of Anaconda on a Friday night, but you had no business watching because the movie was 16 SNLV. Then this is the beer for you. A beer brewed for AMA 1K. Hansa Pilsner. 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

0: You're running from the sun like Dracula. It's music from Tame Impala and Jenny. This one is Dracula. Ahead of that, had a local banger coming through from Black Coffee. That one is Drive. And you know what? I am driving. Our cell phone line's insane. So many people having so much to say. Joburg, you are up and alive. Busiso in Boksburg saying, bro, I hear that comment. My girlfriend went on a girls trip last weekend and I caught myself checking my phone every 5 minutes just to see if she'd text. You're always worrying if they're okay, if they got home safely, if everything's fine. Being in a relationship is amazing, but peaceful, you're not every day. Even just that reading that message put me in a stressful mess because I was just like, Vele, where are you? Why aren't you texting me back? Who are you with? You know, who is keeping you entertained and company if it isn't me? Kyle, what do you have to say?
1: In a relationship for the sake of being in a relationship is what causes that stress. Remember, you are not your type's type is a real thing. So find people that like you and find people that you like, and start trying to force things. And the big issue with everyone trying to live a social media life versus a real life is that how can you find someone to like you if you're going to be fake as well? Stop the pretenses, and if someone doesn't like you or if you don't like what someone's doing, just tell them straight up. Like, that person who went on that date should have just said no thank you from the get-go.
0: However, I don't think it's a good enough reason for you to judge whether or not you're compatible with someone or if you really like someone after one date, especially if you weren't, like, the date I went on, we weren't on that date for longer than, I would say, 3 hours. You know, we went, we had an activity, and then we did that activity, had a drink, and then I left. Do you know what I mean? And I realized, not even after the date, but I realized today, during the texting and the calling and trying to find out if I'm okay and what am I up to and who am I, that this is actually overwhelming. I may not want to bite this cake because it seems like I'm going to bite off way more than I can chew. 0663818609. I'm still taking your messages and your calls. 011-883-8947. Is being out of a relationship less stressful than being in one? I'd also love to hear from people who are actually in relationships. Now that you're in a relationship, do you find that the stress that you had when you were single is less than the one that you are currently maybe going or having yourself go through? Do you know what I mean? Let's connect. I've opened up the official love line. It's 0663818609. I'll also allow you to read me. Maybe I am really being mean. Maybe I am not giving this person a fair chance, a fair shot at dating and being with me. You know what I mean? Not to say there's any points or there's a big deal with dating me. I'm just going through the motions.
2: Let's go.
3: Turn it up. Shoot it in.
2: Yeah.
3: You're on 9.

0: And you know what? You're probably in a relationship right now because you're a sweet talker. Music from years and years coming through with Galantis. Ahead of that, music from Kit Burns with Please Don't Hate Me. It's Tabi Law 947. This is The Night Shift. And we're wrapping it up. Joburg, chatting all things relationships and whether being in one, being out of one. Would you agree if I asked you?
1: You look happy. Yeah, thanks. I stopped dating. You don't realize how stressful relationships are until you're out of one.
0: And like I said, our cell phone lines are so hot. So many people are having so much to say. Others are even judging me. Kyle, all the way in Four Ways.
2: I feel like wanting to be in a relationship for the sake of being in a relationship is what causes that stress. Remember, you are not your type's type is a real thing. So find people that like you and find people that you like, and start trying to force things. And the big issue with everyone trying to live a social media life versus a real life is that how can you find someone to like you if you're going to be fake as well? Stop the pretenses, and if someone doesn't like you or if you don't like what someone's doing, just tell them straight up. Like that person who went on that date should have just said no thank you from the get-go.
0: But it's really not that easy. I've got a message on the WhatsApp line coming through from Musa saying, Tabile, you're being a little unfair. Relationships are stressful, but that's because you're sharing your life with another person. My boyfriend and I have been together for 3 years, and yes, we argue a lot, but I'd rather deal with that than go back to the streets. Don't write us off just yet. I agree, but I also disagree, because I think all relationships are different just because people are different, and you're not dating someone who is from where you're from, who understands the way that you deal with things, deal with problems, deal with trauma. And I think more than anything, you have to be patient with that person. And sometimes I think more than anything, relationships come to an end because we just are not patient enough to wait and see how good it's about to get, even if it is going to get good.
3: Hey, TTO.
0: Hey.
3: So for me, I would say being out of a relationship and being single is the best, because basically you're really opening up so many wounds.
0: Sorry.
3: Guy that I was with, right, last year, we broke up 9 months ago, right? He was cheating on me all the time, and I didn't used to trust my gut feeling. But yeah, my advice to ladies, always trust your gut feeling.
0: Ladies, you heard it from Kosi. Always trust your gut feeling. Let's wrap it up with Chad.
4: Hi, TTO. Hey. Someone who's in a relationship, I honestly agree with you. Relationships are very stressful, you know, very, very stressful. You worry about the other person more than you actually worry about your own life. So then when you're out of it, then you start realizing, damn, I used to stress a lot for someone's life. So I agree with you, you know. It's honestly stressful because now you start thinking, if you call the person and then they don't pick up, now you have to start skipping beats. Like, what's going on?
0: Your heart starts skipping beats just like Chris Beats. I see what you did there. So, Joburg, I'm not right, I'm not wrong, but the person in the relationship is saying I am right. Being out of a relationship is less stressful than being in one. However, if you are single like me, chronically single like me, I think you don't have to worry, because what you must know is that people who have actually been single for a long time, we don't take rubbish. We know exactly what it is we want, and we are able to set clear boundaries. When someone isn't showing up for us the way that we want them to, it's very easy for us to park the car and come out of it and keep it moving. So if you're single, do not worry, because you probably spend time single often because you know yourself better and you know exactly what it is that you want. You probably have clear boundaries and you are less likely to settle just because you don't want to be alone. Do you know what I mean? The idea of being alone, you actually is like, you know what? I'm not mad at this. This could be a way of life for me. So this is where we're going to park it as far as relationship goes. Coming up next, we're getting into Seen and Heard. I've got a movie scene. I've got a couple of scenes. I mean, I've got a couple of clues I will give you that will help you inch closer to cracking open what movie or series tonight's scene is from. That scene is on the way.
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It's music from Kehlani and Usher. That one is Shoulda Never. Heard of that. Heard music from Benson Boone. It's Magical Mystical. If you are looking for brand new music to add onto your playlist, he's got a brand new single out.

0: 40. If you are looking for brand new music to add onto your playlist, music from Benson Boone, that one is The Time of My Life, his latest single. It's out right now and it's ready for you to add onto your playlist. Let us get into a classic that I love to play with you. It's Seen and Heard. I've got a movie scene. I'll give you a couple of scenes. But if you heard this scene in passing, what movie or series do you think it would be from?
1: Cadet Alex Stone, sir.
2: Yes, sir. Hey ho, sir.
3: I'm glad to see you got a sense of humor. So do I.
0: Oh 066-381-8609. I'll play that scene for you and continue it.
4: My little group of scrotum sacks, you will strive to be like me. You will walk like me, talk like me, and until you win those games, you will be bald like me.
0: 066-381-8609. When I talk about a classic movie, I'm talking about that one. It's funny. It's absolutely hilarious. And you probably know it and you've watched it. So send me your clue. I mean, send me your guess. I got a couple of clues to help you inch closer to cracking open what movie or series tonight's scene is from. We're in Seen and Heard. Let's have some fun. Let's take it back to the music. Here's Ed Sheeran with Shape of You. Good evening.

0: music from KLA. This one is Heat. And Joburg, if I was chatting to you about a movie or series that's all about discipline, or at least someone trying very hard to teach it, the main character goes from serving in the military to taking charge of a group of very chaotic young cadets. What movie or series do you think I'd be talking about? Send through your guess. It's 066-381-8609. We are in Seen and Heard, so you might be right or you might be wrong. Send it through. Let's hear if you are right.
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0: from. I've already given you a couple of clues. First clue being that this movie or series is about discipline, or at least someone trying hard to teach it. The main character goes from serving in the military to taking charge of a group of very chaotic young cadets. What movie or series do you think I'm talking about? And a couple of clues are in, but no one has quite landed on the correct answer. Albert saying Space Jam. Is it Space Jam? You're absolutely wrong, Albert. Albert coming through with another guess, saying the next guess with the latest clue. Is it Coach Carter? Coach Carter, let me read you those clues again. The movie or series is about discipline, or at least someone trying very hard to teach it, okay? You may be on the right track. The main character goes from serving in the military to taking charge of a group of very chaotic young cadets. Key word is cadets. So it wouldn't be Coach Carter, because Coach Carter is teaching basketball in a high school. So you're wrong. Space Jam, Coach Carter, both wrong. Let me play you that scene one more time. I want to find out from you, Joburg, what movie or series is tonight's scene from?
1: Cadet Alex Stone, sir.
2: Yes, sir.
1: Hey ho, sir.
3: 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So do I.
4: 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And until you win those games, you will be bald like me.
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0: 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You may be right. 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
0: 947.

Sunny Federa on 947. This one is Some Days. Ahead of that, had music from Lucas Graham with 7 Years. It's Sabilo on 947. And it's time for us to wrap it up on the night shift.

0: send it through was Anthony. Good evening, Anthony. Welcome to the show.
1: Good evening. Good evening.
0: How are you doing this Thursday evening?
1: I'm doing fine. Fine. Setting up, listening to your beautiful music.
0: Yeah.
1: Waiting for my birthday.
0: Oh, are you celebrating in exactly 6 minutes?
1: 6 minutes, yes.
0: All right, let's make it quick and wrap it up. I played Joburg a scene from a movie, otherwise a series. Let me play it for you one more time, and then I'm going to throw it over to you to tell us what movie or series tonight's scene is from. Are you ready?
1: Yes, I'm ready.
2: Cadet Alex Stone, sir.
3: Yes, sir.
2: Hey ho, sir.
4: Well, I'm glad to see you got a sense of humor. So do I.
5: From now on, my little group of scrotum sacks, you will strive to be like me. You will walk like me, talk like me. And until you win those games, you will be bald like me.
6: Way to go.
0: I also gave Joburg a couple of clues. One person guessing Coach Carter, were they right? Were they wrong, Anthony?
1: They were wrong.
0: Someone else also guessed Space Jam. Are they right or are they wrong?
1: No, they were wrong.
0: All right, now let's throw it over to you. What movie or series is tonight's scene from?
1: It's Major Payne.
0: On the eve of your birthday, what gave it away?
1: The way you spoke, and I know that actor so well. I mean, yeah. The way she spoke to that college. I watched this movie like almost 5 times.
0: Yeah.
1: He's so classic. He's a classic actor.
0: He is incredible. And also, who could forget him on My Wife and Kids, right?
1: Yeah, so true.
0: Anthony, shout out to you. A very big, big, big happy birthday to you. We thank you for spending your last few hours. How old are you turning?
1: 55.
0: Well, we are very happy that you're spending your last few hours as a 54-year-old Joburg with us before you jump into the 55, okay?
1: Thank you. Thank you.
0: Great one and happy weekend.
1: Thank you, my man. Yeah, same to you as well. Same to everyone.
0: Oh, man, Joburg, this is where we're going to park it. A very big shout out to you for sending through your guesses. But if you guessed Major Payne, you are absolutely right. The movie marched into cinemas on the 24th of March, 1995, with starring the, of course, hilarious Damon Wayans. And he was playing in the unforgettable role of Major Benson Payne. It pulled in just over 30 million at the worldwide box office in 95. And more than 30 years later, it's still loved because it is just unforgettable. It has those quotes that just leave you laughing and asking yourself, what's wrong with Major Payne? Well, Joburg, this is where we're going to park it. A big shout out to you for tuning into the show. My week on the night shift ends today. However, Ndabe is back and saving up more heat Monday to Thursday from 10 to midnight right here on 947. Have yourself a fantastic rest of your Thursday and the rest of your week. And let's catch up on the weekend. Goodbye.
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0: We mean it. 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

a beat to brighten your day? 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